0: I'm pretty much entertainment for tonight's grand final. The league instead opting for Aussie acts tonight after the British pop star who kicks off her Aussie tour tomorrow asked an appearance fee of $1 million. Nova Sport. Rugby league immortal Andrew Johns is heaping praise on Knights coach Justin Holbrook for his work in turning the club around this year. Newcastle's gone from wooden spooners last year to book a spot in tonight's premiership decider against the Roosters. Johns says Holbrook's connected the team with their grassroots fans.
1: Start of the year, we got all the team together and took them down a coal mine and said, right, these are our people, this is our standards, this is what these people do to feed their families and save enough money to have a season pass to go watch you play.
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2: 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Nova. 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This is Aaron Rich.
4: Hello. Happy Sunday morning. Hope you've been having a wonderful weekend. Whatever you got going on, the kids are in the back playing taxi, stuck in the house chores. I got the music covered. Your favourite fresh hits and throwbacks are on. Alex Warren with Fever Dream on inside the next 10 minutes. We start at the

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1: I don't worry about nothing. I am wearing a nada. I'm sitting pretty impatient, but I know you gotta put in them hours. I'ma make it harder. I'm sending pic after picture. I'ma get you fired.

Wow, there's a throwback I haven't heard in a while. 9 minutes of Nova Boys Jams. He never disappoints with Jay-Z and Izzo. Hello, it's Aaron Rich. Hope you're having a good Sunday morning. I'll get you on standby so you can see Benson Boone live in Japan in minutes. But first, we're getting so excited. It's not long before he's here at the end of the year. Harry Styles at Sign of the Times on Nova. Just

0: Love that one from Temper City. It's called Self Aware. You're listening to Nova.
1: Ladies and gentlemen,
2: Benson Boone. You and a mate. Japan.
1: My name is Benson Boone.
0: This is Aaron Rich getting you on standby to see Benson Boone live in Japan. The phones are open to win on 13 24 10. You're in. Good luck, Michelle.
3: Fantastic. Thank you.
0: Terry, hello. How are you?
4: Hi, Aaron. I'm very well, thank you. I can't believe I got through finally.
0: You want to see Benson Boone in Japan?
4: Oh, my gosh. Would I absolutely love to see Benson Boone in Japan, well, and so would my hubby.
0: Well, then we better put you on standby to win. Good luck.
4: Oh, my gosh. Thank you so very much. I'm so excited. Keep trying, everyone.
0: Yeah, that's it. Don't give up. Keep listening to Nova. Another chance to get yourself on standby coming up after 11 with fresh hits and throwbacks continuing. Teddy Swims did a big salute during the week to the late, great George Michael at the MTV VMAs. Everyone's favourite, Teddy. Teddy Swims, Mr. Know-It-All. Let's do it next.
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0: 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We're looking forward to Nick Lutzi, Susie O'Neill back Tuesday with your chance to be smarter than Suze and win big.
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0: 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Nick Lutzi, Susie O'Neill, as we come up to 11 o'clock. 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
6: 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Right. Tantrum triggered headache kicking in. That's one for Panadol Extra. Always read the label and follow the directions for use. Incorrect use could be harmful. Now, there's a police incident ongoing at the moment in through Gaythorne for Prospect Road. That's closed off at the rail crossing near Duke Street. There's reports in about a crash now in Logan Home on the M1 southbound around the Logan Motorway. Off-ramp delays all the way back through to Springwood. Now, there's some delays for the M1 southbound pushing down in from Ormo through to Coomera. Bruce Highway northbound, busy in sections now from North Lakes all the way through to Caboolture. There are major track closures this school holidays on the Beenleigh and Gold Coast lines with buses replacing trains. Plan ahead at translink.com.au. Mostly sunny today, top of 27, partly cloudy tomorrow with some possible showers. Top of 28, right now it's 25. The Snooze Flash Sale is on now with 20 to 50% off an amazing range. Hurry, the Snooze Flash Sale must end today. It's amazing what little snooze can do.
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8: Hello, I'm Eleanor Quirk. Federal police and intelligence agencies are probing Australian connections to the co-pilot accused of trying to crash a Fly Dubai plane. ASIO is investigating online records indicating the suspect previously lived and studied in Australia. An 18-year-old P plate is fronting court facing 9 charges after a car plowed into a crowd of NRL fans in Newcastle. 10 people were injured, including 3 children, when they were struck by the car during the grand final send-off for Knights players. All victims now in a stable condition. The federal government's continuing to resist calls to reintroduce a cut to the fuel excise. G7 nations have voted to release 100 million barrels of emergency fuel reserves globally, but industry groups don't believe the move will have an impact for Australian motorists. And Harry and Meghan have made their first public outing together since moving back to the UK. The royals stopping into their local pub in the Cotswolds for a counter meal of fish and chips and a pie.
5: Nova Sport.
8: Grand final fever sweeping Sydney as the Roosters and Knights prepare to face off in tonight's decider. Rooster Connor Watson will be watching on from the sidelines out under concussion protocols. League legend Sam Friday says it's a disappointing end at the club for Watson.
9: He did play his last game against the Dolphins for the Roosters and heading off to the Bears next year. So a bit sad for him sitting on the sideline watching his team go around, but he will be their number one cheerleader today.
8: And you're up to date on the latest from the newsroom.
5: Brisbane, this is Aaron Rich.
10: Nova! Good to be with you. Happy Sunday morning. Hope you've been having a wonderful weekend. Well, I sort out the fresh hits and throwbacks. It's been a big week for Taylor Swift. A few wins at the MTV VMAs. Babylon is one of the newies off the extended edition of Life of a Showgirl. That's coming up. First,

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on Start for the weekend. This is Aaron Rich. 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Everything she releases is just amazing. 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This absolute danceful anthem from Sunny Padera. Becky

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0: That is Tame Impala and Loser at Nova Sunday morning with Aaron Rich. Thanks for listening.
1: Ladies and gentlemen,
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1: My name is Benson Boone.
0: Home to life-changing experiences like sending you to Japan to see Benson Boone live. The phones are open to be a winner. And get on standby, 13, 24, 10. I popped you on that all-important standby list, Carly.
3: Oh, my gosh. Thank you so much.
0: Hi, Monique. You're in too.
4: Yay. Thank you.
0: Hey, Rebecca, I got you on standby to see Benson Boone in Japan.
4: Amazing. So happy.
0: Good luck. Phones are opening again after midday, so be keeping it on Nova to see Benson Boone live in Japan. And, hey, next, she's a brilliant singer-songwriter. Get used to hearing her name. Huge talent by the name of Sienna Spymer. A Great Expectation is playing in minutes.
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0: 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How good, Brizzy? Nick Lutzy, Susie O'Neill return Tuesday with your chance to be a winner and smarter than Suze.
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0: Smarter than Suze, win big. They're back Tuesday, $700 up for grabs. Next, it's Bruno Mars. Let's go.

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19: 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Now, there's a crash ongoing in Logan Home on EO1 southbound around the Logan Motorway off-ramp. That's got delays back to Springwood. Northbound delays building back through towards the Logan River. Now, there's also delays for Beenleigh Redlam Bay Road westbound from Bryant's Road through to the M1 in Cornubia. Police incident ongoing in Gaythorne that has Prospect Road closed at the rail crossing just near Duke Street. Bruce Highway northbound's busy from Kalanga through to Morayfield and Caboolture. 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Today's weather, mostly sunny, top of 27, partly cloudy tomorrow, possible showers, top of 28 right now though, 25 degrees. 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
21: Hello, I'm Eleanor Quirk. Federal police and intelligence agencies are probing Australian connections to the co-pilot accused of trying to crash a Fly Dubai plane. ASIO is investigating online records indicating the suspect previously lived and studied in Australia. An 18-year-old P-plat is fronting court facing 9 charges after a car plowed into a crowd of NRL fans in Newcastle. 10 people were injured, including 3 children, when they were struck by the car during the grand final send-off for Knights players. All victims now in a stable condition. The federal government's continuing to resist calls to reintroduce a cut to the fuel excise. G7 nations have voted to release 100 million barrels of emergency fuel reserves globally, but industry groups don't believe the move will have an impact for Australian motorists. And Harry and Meghan have made their first public outing together since moving back to the UK. The royals stopping into their local pub in the Cotswolds for a counter meal of fish and chips and a pie.
18: Nova Sport.
21: Grand final fever sweeping Sydney as the Roosters and Knights prepare to face off in tonight's decider. Rooster Connor Watson will be watching on from the sidelines out under concussion protocols. League legend Sam Friday says it's a disappointing end at the club for Watson.
22: He did play his last game against the Dolphins for the Roosters and heading off to the Bears next year. So a bit sad for him sitting on the sideline watching his team go around, but he will be their number one cheerleader today.
21: And you're up to date on the latest from the newsroom.
18: Across Brisbane, this is Aaron Rich.
23: Nice to be with you. Happy Sunday afternoon. Hope you've been having a wonderful weekend. As I sort out the fresh hits and throwbacks for you, he is definitely one of the biggest artists this year. Somba, Homewrecker, coming up inside the next 10 minutes. Let's start with

0: Bumba, and it's Home Wrecker on Nova for your Sunday afternoon with Aaron Rich. Hey, thanks so much for choosing us. Hope you're good. We're so excited. It's not long for Harry Styles. He will be back in the country before the year's up. American Girls is on for you in a few minutes, and a massive throwback from the Veronicas, the one that pretty much set them up for life.
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0: had a throwback. That's what you needed for your Sunday afternoon, right? You're listening to Nova. It is Aaron Rich. We are sending you to Japan to see Benson Boone live. The phones are open so you can get on standby, 13 24 10. You're super keen to win this, Emily?
1: Oh, 100%. Never been to Japan, never seen him live, so a win-win.
0: Let's get you on standby to win. Good luck.
1: Oh, thank you.
0: Hi, Hayley. Popping you on standby.
2: Oh, my gosh. It would just make my year.
0: Ashley, I got you on standby to win as well.
3: Oh, yay.
0: Easy as that. I'll do it again for you after one. Keep it on Nova.

music, few awards. It's been a big week for Taylor Swift. I knew it. I knew you playing at Nova for your Sunday afternoon with Aaron Rich. Let me tell you the song that's really grown on me. It's from Tempest City. It's called Self Aware. Cannot wait to play that for you next. And one of our favorite artists. 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Like, it just doesn't exist. We all love Ray. Her new Joy, it's on in minutes. Lost our hits.

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4: 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We are Brisbane's Nova 106.9.

0: 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I believe you're a massive Benson Boone fan.
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0: Benson Boone in Japan with You Win Soon. And next, speaking of live music, Harry Styles is here before the year's up. 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
8: 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Brisbane roads are not looking too bad at the moment, only some very minor delays getting inbound on the Riverside Expressway. Nothing too major around the CBD at the moment. A little slow on Gympie Road through Kedron and Chermside. Bruce Highway running under speed also southbound from around Caboolture. Score a win at Dan Murphy's. Get Corona Extra Lager. 330ml bottles. 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Brisbane weather right now. We've got a sunny 26 degrees tomorrow, getting up to 27. 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That's all the latest traffic. 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
12: 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Across Brisbane, this is Aaron Ridge.
0: Oh, hello. So nice to be with you. Happy Sunday afternoon. Whatever you got going on, maybe the kids are in the back. You've been playing taxi all weekend. Perhaps you're just doing house chores. I've got your fresh hits and throwbacks covered with G-Flip's Monster Hit. Bet on fire inside the next 10 minutes. First, it's Mr. Harry Styles.

0: This Is Nova with Aaron Rich. She's been busy, Taylor Swift. Few wins at the MTV VMAs this week and surprises with brand new music, kind of like an extension to the album Life of a Showgirl. Patient Zero is her newie. It's on after Hugel's Moving to the Sun. Nova.
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0: 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Now, when you think of the world's biggest artist this year, Ella Langley, bit of a wild card, but it's true. She's been breaking records left, right, and center, like records set by the likes of Taylor Swift and Mariah Carey. She's had a big year. That one's called Be Her.
1: Ladies and gentlemen,
2: Benson Boone, you and a mate, Japan.
1: My name is Benson Boone.
0: Let's get you on standby to see Benson Boone live in Japan. The phones are open and you're on standby. Good luck, Emma.
3: Oh, my God, yes, thank you.
0: Sarah, you're on standby too.
4: Thank you.
0: What about you, Carly? You want to win?
5: I would love to.
0: Let's get you on standby.
5: Awesome. Thank you.
0: It's that easy. More chances coming up after two. Be keeping it on Nova all weekend. The fresh hits and throwbacks continue for you on the other side of this as well. Massive hit at the moment from Ariana Grande. Hate That I Made You Love Me in Minutes.

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1: I've got a very special surprise for everyone too.
2: I know nothing about this, but I'm hearing about it in meetings. I'm hearing about it in the studio here, Susan.
1: Yeah, it's going to be a lot of fun, A, and B, it's going to be worth a lot of cash.
0: Oh, we like that.
1: So take your pick of what you want of those two or both.
2: For you or for the listeners?
1: Both. Actually, you know what? Yes. Strap in. I think it's going to be that for me too.
0: Okay.
2: Oh, nice. Okay.
0: You're taking cash?
2: Very lucrative.
0: Find out on Tuesday. 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

0: 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She's a superstar. It's Olivia Dean on Nova. She is here in the country real soon. Oh my gosh, she's going to be incredible live. Hello, it is Aaron Rich. Thanks so much for choosing Nova. Hope you're good. My friend Jermaine's got you covered next with more of your favorite fresh hits and throwbacks. 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
23: 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Having a look over those Brisbane roads again, we do have a multi-vehicle crash causing issues at the moment on Stafford Road. It's heading westbound through Stafford right now. On the Gateway Motorway, there are some delays northbound through Wishart, but the rest of the Gateway looking pretty good at the moment. Around the CBD area, a little slow getting inbound still on the Riverside Expressway, and some minor delays still Bruce Highway southbound from Caboolture. The ZS Vibe, MG's best-selling small SUV, just got better. 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Having a look at your Brisbane weather, mostly sunny and 26 degrees. 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
24: All right, let's keep the good vibes going. Let's get on to only the best tunes for your Sunday afternoon. And I think I have one that I know the country is obsessed with. It's all over my TikTok. It's all over my Instagram. People are DMing us wanting to play it. It's that song from Jamie Miller, Baby Doll. Have you learned the dance? Well, I've got it ready to go in the next 15 minutes, okay? Start rehearsing and let's play it very soon.

hope you've got your air guitar ready. Let's go. Bow, bow, bow. Bow, wow, wow, wow, wow. Oh, yeah. We love a good throwback on our Sunday afternoons, don't we, here on Nova? If you want the throwbacks like that, 24-7 Nova throwbacks on the Nova Player app. Okay, let's keep the fresh hits going. A brand new Teddy Swims, Mr. Know-It-All, ready to go in the next 10 minutes. Let's drop dead a little bit with O-Rod here on Nova for your Sunday. Turn it up. I know.

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I really love that freshie from Alex Warren. It's called Emerald Eyes. Non-stop hits here on Nova. You're on air with Jermaine. Did I tell you your favourite drive home show, Fitzy with Prin Kate, have a brand new time starting Monday? 3 p.m. every afternoon. That's more of them, more things to win, more fun things like this. 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
1: 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As we take a look again over your Brisbane roads, just a little slow still on the Riverside Expressway. You can expect some delays getting inbound there from just after the Captain Cook Bridge. Not a bad run at the moment though on Gympie Road. It's moving okay now through Kedron and Chermside. No big issues either on the Gateway Motorway and the Bruce Highway. That's running clear each direction between Caboolture and the Pine Rivers Bridge. The Snooze Flash Sale is on now with 20 to 50% off an amazing range. 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Brisbane weather right now is a mostly sunny 26 degrees and you can save $40 when you spend $200 in-store at Anaconda. 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
2: Let's keep the tunes going. Let's make the most of this Sunday afternoon. And I think I've got just the one. Have you heard the brand new song from Miley Cyrus, Bass Persuades? I don't know why. It's kind of giving me a bit of Michael Jackson, a bit of Lady Gaga, some throwback Madonna in there. It's so good. That, a bit of Ariana and O-Rod, and you've got the mix for a perfect Sunday afternoon. Let's kick it off. Let's go.

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Let's go.

0: 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We love giving you the chance to see the biggest stars in the world, like Benson Boone, maybe?
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0: My name is Benson Boone. Oh, yeah, that's right. 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Let's take you to Japan and let's get you to see the biggest star in the world. 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This will be the best trip you could have for 2026, before the end of 2026. 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And also keep it on Nova. Many chances for you to win across the week, okay? Benson Boone live in Japan. We're going to take you there. More fresh hits and throwbacks after this, like a bit of G-Flip. Bet on fire in the next 5 minutes.
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1: 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Like, wait, babe, let me

0: well for your Sunday afternoon here on Nova. You're on air with Jermaine, Nick, Lutzy and Susie O'Neill back Tuesday morning with more chances for you to win with Smarter Than Suze.
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0: 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Back live Tuesday. More fresh hits and throwbacks after this, like Sienna Sparrow. Great Expectation after this.
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23: 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Looking mostly good around mostly Brisbane roads out there at the moment. Just a little slow on the Riverside Expressway, but nothing too major though at the moment. Pretty good run now, Gympie Road through Kedron and Champside. Only very minor delays, Bruce Highway southbound from Caboolture and the Gateway Motorway. That's running well also. There's the Queensland we love and the one we fear, and it takes an unwavering resilience to call both home. Suncorp Insurance, resilience and never rest. Brisbane weather right now, partly cloudy and 25 degrees tomorrow, atop of 27. 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
0: Need some inspiration, guys. Give me some tunes that's going to make you feel like this is the best Sunday afternoon you could possibly have. I'm getting the text. I've got James on Instagram wanting a bit of Gaga. Let's get on Abracadabra in the next 10 minutes. And I know, Phil, you really want that new Adele song, Ain't in LA. That's a hectic tune. I love it so much. It's all happening after Sienna Spyro. This is Great Expectations.

0: could never say no to a Tayo Cruz throwback on a Sunday afternoon. And if you want to hear throwbacks like that 24/7, we have our own dedicated throwback station on the Nova Player app. It's called Nova Throwbacks. Believe me, top tier throwbacks on there. We are also your home of Olivia Dean. So let's get on one of her best tunes for a cruisy Sunday afternoon. This is Baby Steps here on Nova.
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1: My name is Benson Boone.
0: I've got to tell you, this time last year, I was enjoying Kyoto, Osaka, and of course, Tokyo, one of my favorite places to go. I'm telling you, Japan is a holiday to remember. And don't worry about buying tickets. Don't worry about buying flights to go and see one of the biggest stars in the world. We're going to do that for you. Let's take you to the best holiday destination for 2026. Let's take you to Japan. Let's get you to sip on some matcha. And let's get you seeing a bit of Benson Boone, okay? Here's how it's going to work. 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Good luck. Let's keep it going with more fresh hits and throwbacks to make this Sunday afternoon even better. We are so excited for Bruno Mars to come here next year on my song.

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0: 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They're back this week with Smarter Than Suze.
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14: 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T's and C's apply. Apart from a few very minor delays, getting inbound on the Riverside Expressway, most of your CBD roads are not looking too bad. Gateway Motorway, that's still moving nicely in each direction. No major issues now on Gympie Road through Kedron and Champside. The Bruce Highway, that's moving okay at the moment. Also, to and from Caboolture. 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Checking Brisbane weather, we've got a partly cloudy 24 degrees right now. Tomorrow getting up to 27. And there's the Queensland we love and the one we fear, and it takes an unwavering resilience to call both home. Suncorp Insurance, resilience never rests. Right now you're up to date and you're on Nova 106.9.
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9: so many requests for this Sunday afternoon, and you all are such a vibe. You want a bit of Tay-Tay, a bit of Cyril Fans in there, and someone wants me to play a bit of 50 Cent on a Sunday afternoon. There is never a wrong time to play a bit of Fitty. So I've got Inda Club ready to go in the next 5 minutes. We're going to kick things off with our queen, O-Rod. This is Stupid Song.

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bit of cereal for your Sunday afternoon here on Nova. You're on air with Jermaine. We're going to keep the tunes going. There is one song that is all over my TikTok and Instagram. Every time I hear it, this guy's voice makes me melt. And I want to learn the choreo too. It's from Jamie Miller. You know that song Baby Doll? So good. I'm going to play in the next 15 minutes for your Sunday here on Nova.

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By the way, if you let us know about the music we play here on Nova, you can win an easy $2,000. 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
2: 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I'm hearing about it in meetings. I'm hearing about it in the studio here, Susan.
1: Yeah, it's going to be a lot of fun, A, and B, it's going to be worth a lot of cash.
0: Oh, we like that.
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2: For you or for the listeners?
1: Both. Actually, you know what? Yeah. Strap in. I think it's going to be that for me too.
0: Okay.
2: Oh, nice. Okay.
0: You're taking cash?
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0: Express from the pre-show entertainment at the AFL Grand Final with Kylie, Ben on Fire. You're on air with Jermaine. Someone who was also there was Dom Dolla. This man, there is no bad Dom Dolla song you could ever hear. And our girl Maddie Rowe, the queen of Aussie music, has his freshie, Danger Danger, ready to go after this, okay? Stay right there.
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18: 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It is looking pretty good around most of your Brisbane roads for your evening run out there. Very minor delays. Riverside Expressway just getting inbound there towards the city. No major issues though. Gympie Road coming through Kedron, Chamside and also around Castledine. The run on the Bruce Highway, a nice run in each direction to and from Caboolture, and also the Gateway is looking pretty quiet at the moment. Crowded car with the ultimate road trip playlist. That's fun. Noise in reduced headaches setting in. That's one for Panadol Rapid. Always read the label and follow the directions for use. Incorrect use could be harmful. Brisbane weather at the moment is partly cloudy and 22 degrees. Tomorrow getting to a top of 27. And the snooze flash sale is on now with 20 to 50% off an amazing range. Hurry, the snooze flash sale must end today, and it's amazing what a little snooze can do. Right now you're up to date and you're on Nova 106.9.
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22: 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If you've just switched Nova on, welcome to the Oz Music Show. You're about to hear 60 minutes of the best Australian music, handpicked and hand-placed by me tonight. You're going to hear from Becca Hatch. She is an incredible R&B pop artist who Dwayne The Rock Johnson actually handpicked and hand-selected to perform and write a song for Moana, the soundtrack. Becca Hatch is on a little bit later on to talk about Oz Music T-Shirt Day, which is going down November 26. If you don't know much about Oz Music T-Shirt Day, you whip out your favourite Aussie tee, you get your workplaces involved, and all the money goes towards Support Act. More with Becca Hatch in the next 15 minutes. Plus, we always get you across the biggest Aussie music headlines. Did you know that this week, Sia sold half her music catalogue to Bjorn from ABBA? Kind of. Let me get you all the details in Maddie's Music Minute coming up. But hey, let's start the show with one of the biggest new Aussie releases from Dom Dolla. He played this out to 60,000 people in his hometown of Melbourne a couple of weeks ago at Marvel Stadium. Broke a record, most attended dance show in Australian history. Dom Dolla teams up with Solomon and Skepta for Danger Danger on the Oz Music Show tonight at Nova.

0: Cyril's take on the Cause classic Breathless. This is the Matty Rowe Oz Music Show on Nova Sunday night. Coming up, I'm hanging out with Becca Hatch, an incredible R&B pop artist who is a brand new ambassador for Oz Music T-shirt Day this November. Everything you need to know coming up, but first. Maddie's Music Minute. What is the goss in Australian music? I have rounded up all of the big headlines from this week, so you don't have to worry. We've got you in Maddie's Music Minute.
1: Hi, this is Sia.
0: Australian songwriter and artist Sia has sold off half her music catalogue for a whopping $260 million Australian dollars. Cha-ching! The details of the sale were revealed through documents filed through Sia's ongoing divorce proceedings. Sia has sold 50% of her catalogue, including hits like Chandelier, Cheap Thrills,

0: her big hits for other artists. Rihanna's Diamonds, written by Sia, Beyoncé's Pretty Hurts, and David Guetta's Titanium. All of these songs have been sold to Björn from ABBA. Well, kind of. He was the original founder of a Swedish entertainment investment company called Pop House, which holds major music catalogs from people like Avicii, Cyndi Lauper, Kiss as well. So Sia has sold half of her catalog to Pop House, and she has relished in the news, thanking her team and thanking her family online. Up next, the Laneway lineup dropped earlier this week and pre-sale starts this week. Confirmed, Hayley Williams from Paramore, Fontaines DC, Slovakian pop princess Adela, Slater, Kim Petras, and Australia's Nina Durachi will headline Laneway in Feb next year. You can sign up for pre-sale on the Laneway website now. Don't sleep on it. Keep Aussie music festivals alive, and links will be sent out for pre-sale purchasing on Wednesday. Music show favourite, my favourite, Kylie Minogue has this week celebrated 25 years of Fever the album. And this is an album that contains so many of her big hits. Can't Get You Out of My Head, Love at First Sight, Come Into My World, all a part of that album. This week, Kylie also announced that she will re-release Fever as a 25th anniversary reissue with Fever the XXV edition set for release on November 27. There's new merch for Kylie. There's a crystal clear and pearl vinyl, need them, and remixes on this re-release by Roger Sanchez and Peggy Goo. There is, however, no sign of that Can't Get You Out of My Head remix that she did with Dom Dolla at the AFL pre-show. When is that coming out, Kylie? And finally, Australia's Troye Sivan has made Time Magazine's 100 list of most influential people for 2026. Troye joins the annual list alongside other very well-known musicians like Ray, Somba, and Alex Warren. The most iconic part about Troye's entry, it was written by Kylie Minogue. Kylie Minogue has said that Troye is the perfect 2020s pop star. She's also called him a dazzling star of gay achievement. Kylie then went on to say, "We would have been best friends in school. If Kylie Minogue said that to me, I would simply pass away." And that is a Music Minute. And that's facts. Party. Troye Sivan plays now on the Matty Rowe Oz Music Show at Nova. Turn it up.
1: Party in the park. Party in the bush. Party under the bridge. Party at the restaurant. Party at the club. Party in the day. Party at my house. Party on the way to the party at the...

Party in the day, party in my house, party on the way to the party at the park. Party in the bush, party under the bridge, party at the restaurant, party at the club. Party in the day, party in my house, party on the park. Party in the bush, party under the bridge, party at the restaurant, party at the club. Party in the day, party in my house, party on the way to the

0: Unstoppable from Sia, just one of the many songs that she sold for $260 million Australian dollars. If you missed anything in Maddie's Music Minute before, you can catch up on the podcast. We have a guest now. Let's do it.
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0: One of the most important days on the Australian music calendar is coming up. They officially launched the Oz Music T-shirt Day campaign, and one of this year's ambassadors is here with me. Her name is Becca Hatch, the incredible Becca Hatch, the ARIA-nominated Becca Hatch, the half-marathon-running Becca Hatch is here, everybody. Woo-hoo. Becca Hatch, you are an ambassador for Oz Music T-shirt Day this year. Yeah. Oz Music T-shirt Day raises money for Support Act, and all those funds go towards helping music work who are, I guess, yes, a little bit underprivileged and not doing so well. This year's goal is to raise $1 million. Who do you think are unsung heroes in the Oz music industry? Like, you're on the ground, yeah, Becca. You see it every day.
2: I guess, like, yeah, we write the songs and we sing the songs, but, like, you know, a lot of what we do, like the shows we play, everything that's happening, like, wouldn't be able to happen without all the people around us. You know, management, you know, there's like the sound crew, you know, there's a team who are helping on media, publicity. So many people who actually work in this industry that, you know, keep things moving. And I think, like, you probably just don't really get to see them because they're not the face of everything going on. So I think Oz Music T-shirt Day is so important, and the work that Support Act is doing is so important because it not only provides support for the artists, but for so many people who, you know, don't really get to say and like have their faces out there, but totally, are really important parts of our industry. So, yeah.
0: And you've released a special limited edition T-shirt this year just, yes, for Oz Music T-shirt Day. Black flower on the front.
2: Yes.
0: So good. I was going through the list of all the T-shirts this year. The Becca Hatch tee is good. The Nina Jirachi tee is good. I love the Genesis Owusu one as well. So if people want to get involved and donate to Support Act this year, they can head to ozmusictshirtday.org.au. Yes. ARIA nominations, Becca Hatch, Best R&B Soul Release. You've got that nom this year. How does that
2: crazy
0: feel for you?
2: I don't know if you saw the video that I posted, but
0: yes,
2: like,
0: you almost jumped out
2: reaction
0: of the window in your UGG
2: boots. I started filming my reaction. I was like, it's gonna be so embarrassing if I like don't get nominated, but now I'm gonna have this reaction video. But I was like, no one needs to know if I film it. And then like I was just sitting there, forgot that it was recording, and I just went like flying in the air. We were laughing so hard at how high I jumped. But it's so cool. I've been nominated for two ARIAs before, one for Breakthrough Artist and then also one for Best Use of a Song in an Ad, which is like,
0: okay,
2: kind of random. But to have a nomination in R&B and Soul feels really special because it just feels like it's the kind of music I've been making since forever, and to, yeah, have that kind of recognition in, you know, a genre that I really care about and I've been working in for, I don't know, like years, and since I was like 16, it feels really special to, you know, have a nom there. So
0: you have had, yeah, such a massive year. The official ambassador for Oz Music T-shirt Day this year. You've got an EP coming out in Feb called Black Flower. I've heard some of it. I've heard quite a few of it, the songs actually. You are definitely one of the biggest and best voices in the country. Let's get that ARIA win in November.
2: Let's go.
0: I'll see you on the red carpet, all right?
2: Yes, thank you for having me.
0: And you can head to ozmusictshirtday.org.au for all the details. Extra time. Becca Hatch plays now at

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6: Yeah. This is the Maddie Rowe.

just one of the huge hits on Fever, the album from Kylie Minogue, which officially turned 25 last Thursday. Kylie Minogue is going to re-release Fever, the album, November 27, featuring a bunch of new merch, some vinyls, and brand new remixes from Peggy Goo, Roger Sanchez, and I'm looking at you, Dom Dolla. This is the Matty Rowe Oz Music Show. Coming up, if you like Say So from Doja Cat and that Espresso song from Sabrina Carpenter, I've got a brand new Australian song that I think you're going to love. First, though, brand new fresh hit from Tones and I. This is a really big, heartfelt anthem. We know that Tones and I has a huge voice. I think this song, Mercy, really shows off a more vulnerable and raw side. This is a woman who has experienced a lot of loss in the last 24 months. Tones and I has spoken quite openly about a miscarriage that she experienced back in 2024, followed by a public divorce earlier in the year as well. You can hear Tones and I's pain and longing and sadness through this song. And the way that Tones hits all of these big notes, somebody sign her up for a James Bond theme song. My God. Mercy, Tones and I plays now at Nova. Enjoy. Just

0: That is Aussie dance music at its very, very best. Yes, Boon, Nosebleeds is a fresh hit to Nova. This is the Matty Rowe Oz Music Show. Hey, if you're in one of the states that has a public holiday and a long weekend this weekend, I hope you are relishing in it and enjoying it. But if you're like me and you have to go to work tomorrow, I'm here with you. 9 p.m. tomorrow night, the Oz Music Show continues with all of the best in Australian music. Before I jump out of here, I would love to play you a brand new Australian song.
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0: And tonight for the Fresh Find, we are going to Tasmania. Tasmania makes great pop music. Asta makes great pop music. She's a Tasmanian pop artist. She's been doing the music thing for a really long time. I've been a long-term fan. So Asta is a well-seasoned performer, songwriter. She knows how to pen a great pop song. She has tapped Cosmo's Midnight on the shoulder to produce this song. They have worked on some of my favorite Jessica Malboy cuts. And this song was also co-written with Clementine Douglas. If that name sounds familiar, she's a huge EDM vocalist. She's worked with people like Sunny Federa and features on Dom Dolla songs. This song, just oozing in bubblegum. It's really summery, big pop, 80s vibes. Asta says of this song, Drip, she wanted to write something that made her feel joy. This song is happiness to me. It's playful. It's a little bit sexy. It's called Drip from Asta. It is a fresh hit on Nova. Ooh.

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1: Hello, how's your weekend going, friends? It is Jem hanging out with you. Did you watch the AFL Grand Final last weekend? How incredible was Kylie Minogue's performance? I love that G-Flip joined her on stage for Padam Padam. It was so iconic. 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

Bravery with Only Girl in the World on Nova. Taylor Swift dropped The Life of a Showgirl, the encore, which included four bonus tracks. Which one is your favourite? I love that this one gives us Christmas vibes in the production. I'm not mad about it. Christmas has come early thanks to Tay Tay. It is Cleveland.

0: giving up on Nova. He had a sold-out show over in Melbourne. Maybe he went to it. It looks so incredible. Coming up, this fresh hit from Olivia Rodrigo. Stupid song. Hear it next on Nova.
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4: 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I'm hearing about it in the studio here, Susan.
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3: 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Actually, you know what? 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Strap in. 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
4: Oh, nice. Okay.
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0: 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Benson Boone, the backflipping king. Oh, have you seen him do those? I don't know how he does them, but it's incredible. Find out how you could see him in Japan next on Nova.
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0: Hey friends, it's Gem. You're ready for the time of your life to head to Japan to see Benson Boone live with your bestie. He's only 24 years old. 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Like in Japan, they're just the coolest. 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Benson Boone is bringing his Wanted Man tour to Australia this November. 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Right now, it's this summer end.

0: Sienna Spiro with Great Expectation on Nova. She also won Best New Artist at the MTV Video Music Awards, which was huge. She performed and she was absolutely incredible. Right now, it's Dave and Thames with Rain Dance on Nova.
1: Let's get the party started. See you at the bar, you was hardly talking. That's when I knew that your heart was scarring. Friends to lovers need a part to star in. Like, wait, babe, let me.

Good Levels on Nova. Fitzy Whipper and Kate are back tomorrow from 4 p.m. driving you home. They've had a well-deserved break. And coming up, Taylor Swift's brand new single, Patient Zero. It's been stuck in my head since she released it. It plays next on Nova.

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0: 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I'll tell you how you could be there next on Nova.
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0: 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He's got Grammy nominations. He has so many hits. He does backflips on stage. It is the coolest thing to see. And there's so much to do in Japan as well. Like, you go to Disneyland, the happiest place on earth. 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Benson Boone is bringing his Wanted Man tour to Australia this November. 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
1: On a train back to Boston and we're jumping the gun and I'm telling you, baby, this is the part I'd run.
0: She'll be here for Strumming Bird Festival and also doing a few shows of her own, which is so exciting. Hear this next on Nova. Hey.
2: 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Lotsy and Nova's Susie O'Neill.
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0: How incredible was her performance at the AFL Grand Final? That is our Queen of Pop, Kylie Minogue, with Light Up on Nova. We want to send you to Japan to see Benson Boone live with your bestie. I'll tell you how you could be there next on Nova.
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23: Get ready to pack your bags. We're sending you to see Benson Boone in Japan with your bestie. He's only 24 years old. He has multiple hits. He's got Grammy nominations and he does backflips on stage. It is the coolest thing to see. And you'll be in Japan as well. You'll be able to try so many cool foods as well. Ramen, oh, so delicious. And they have the strawberry and cream sandwiches. I want to try those so bad. Make sure you listen in tomorrow morning from 9 a.m. to get yourself on the standby list. Right now, it's Bruno Mars.

Sebastian with 100 Times Around the Sun on Nova. Ozzy Ivana is definitely one to watch. She reminds me of Becky Hill. She's got these powerhouse vocals and she's done her version of Cascada's Every Time We Touch. Sounds amazing. It plays now.

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0: with Gentlemen on Nova. Has this song been stuck in anyone else's head since it was released about a week ago? Taylor Swift's Patient Zero? I love the trend to it as well on TikTok. 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
0: It's Gem hanging out with you until midnight, playing throwbacks like Five Sauce Young Blood and fresh hits like brand new Taylor Swift. This is going to be stuck in your head if it's not already. It is Patient Zero, Taylor Swift,

Beastie Boys, Peking Duck and Fantagram with Forever on Nova. A few weeks ago, they dropped their debut album. It is so incredible. Right now, a fresh hit from Aussie country pop star Rachel Fahim. It's called Deep End on Nova. Oh.

0: with Tunnel Vision on Nova. Coming up is fresh hit from Welsh artist Jamie Miller. Get on over here, baby. It is so catchy. It's called Baby Doll. You've probably seen it all over your TikTok For You page. I can't wait to play it for you next on Nova.
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3: 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Actually, you know what? 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Strap in. 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
2: Okay. 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
14: 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Like getting hooked on podcast recaps about a show you've never watched, or falling asleep to true crime that keeps you up, but also knocks you out? AHM, people things. AHM.
15: Jody and Hazy. In the morning.
16: Hazy, question. Has anyone else's kids formed a friendship with some sort of chatbot or AI?
17: Yes, I've seen it firsthand.
16: Okay.
17: And I can see and I can understand why it's easy to do, because ChatGPT, for example, is scary good.
16: Mm-hmm. So my six-year-old has sort of formed a bit of a relationship with ChatGPT, in that she started redesigning her bedroom. So doing like a little, you know, block style renovation of her room.
17: As in like take a photo and say...
16: Yes.
17: Yeah.
16: Yeah.
17: Okay.
16: It involves a lot of gymnastics equipment, which I don't know is practical. A lot of bars and a lot of beams and things. But anyway, so she started conversing with ChatGPT and putting this design together. And then we were lying in bed the other night and she was showing me the reno, and I was like, A, how much does that cost? And B, so how have you gone about it? And she said, I speak to my friend ChatGPT. And I was like, what do you mean your friend? And she said, you know, we talk a lot and I tell her what I want for my room. And I was like, but honey, you know that's not a real person. And she was like, well, yes it is. Like starting an argument with me. I was like, no, that's definitely, that is AI. And she said, well, what's AI?
17: Oh.
16: And mum went, me no no. Well, like, how do you even explain it?
17: But that also means she thinks that ChatGPT is real.
16: A real human. Oh. And I was like, it's not a real human. It's like think of a robot. So it's not like, you know, R2-D2 or something like that. It's not a real person.
17: We've all seen Robot starring Robin Williams.
16: Oh,
17: really touching movie, yes.
16: Oh,
17: we've also seen, what was that other with the little fella?
16: Wally, yes.
17: Hey, he was more than just a robot, Jodes.
16: Was he?
17: We're so narrow-minded.
16: I haven't seen Wally, so tell me, what was Wally's caper?
17: Well, he was a human, but with so much emotion.
16: Okay.
17: But anyway.
16: Yeah.
17: Anyway.
16: We digress.
17: They've got real sort of human features. ChatGPT doesn't.
16: Does not. But the emotional connection thing is what concerns me the most, because my husband said he walked in on her the other day when she was talking to ChatGPT about her grand bedroom gymnastics makeover. And she was getting mad. And she was like, no, ChatGPT, no. The mat goes over there. It goes underneath the chest of drawers, like getting really aggressive. And ChatGPT, if it was a real person, would be going, who's this little cow?
17: Oh, I'm done with this shit.
16: And so then sort of all these alarm bells started going off in my head. And I'm thinking, oh, my God, what if she starts telling ChatGPT personal things or secrets or whatever, and I just have no way to navigate it.
17: Because we're old school in that we won't trust anything technology-based.
16: No, true.
17: So, which is probably, it's kind of handy.
16: Mm.
17: Versus if you've been brought into this world where that is 100% no, it could absolutely be easy just to accidentally deliver some very, very incriminating information. Because who is actually listening is the question.
16: Well, where's that information and that data going to? And how do you explain that to a six-year-old? Are your kids into it?
17: Yeah, my kids, no, not so much anymore. I did have one of my kids who, same sort of thing. Mm. And more so was having fun with ChatGPT in a way like, hey, got a riddle for you, or give me a riddle, but conversing.
16: Yeah.
17: And we sort of had to have a chat where you're like, hey, this isn't a real thing.
16: Yeah.
17: So you shouldn't converse with that like you would with your friends at school.
16: Yeah.
17: It's two very, very separate things.
16: Yeah. It's all very scary, isn't it? Because the last thing you want is for your kids to form some sort of emotional attachment to ChatGPT, for goodness sake. Mm. Do you think that you and I are equipped, A, to parent, full stop, B, to parent in this space and explain it to children? The answer is no. So I think we should talk to someone who actually knows what they're talking about and maybe might be able to help other parents as well trying to navigate this space.
17: Okay, so coming up next, we're going to speak to a professor who is an expert on children and technology.
16: Yes. Wally joins us on the program on Nova 919.
17: No, that's Wally, not Waleed.

0: Nova's Jodie and Hazy.
1: Well, Hazy, we've been talking this morning about my six-year-old Harper. She thinks ChatGPT is a real person. And when she quizzed me on it and I corrected her and said, no, it's actually AI. And she said, well, what's that? And I couldn't answer it. I thought, I need help. Help.
2: Mm. So then you used ChatGPT. Oh, gosh. Inception.
1: I said, ChatGPT, how do I explain that you're not a real person?
2: And I was like, I am a real person.
1: So we're bringing in the experts right now. Tamer Lever is a professor of internet studies at Curtin University in Perth. And he joins us now. Good morning.
3: Good morning.
1: Okay, so you're across this. Where do you even start with your kids to explain AI and all things cyber?
3: So it's a really good question, and it is, you know, increasingly AI is seeping into young people's lives in different ways, so it is really important that we try and give them some tools to think about, you know, what this technology is and how it's different to talking to a person. I think explaining what AI is really, you know, depends on the kid and the context. But I think most people, if you need a sort of a shorthand, it's a bit like explaining, you know, the predictive text on your phone that guesses the next word. Well, imagine that that predictive text had been trained on all the information on the internet and could predict almost anything. So it looks really, really clever, but essentially it's all the stuff that people have done in a prediction system.
2: Tamer, what are you saying? Are we seeing kids in their prime learning years? Is there an issue with kids mixing with AI?
3: Look, I think there are definitely appropriate uses of AI in the learning environment. I think the ability to customise certain forms of learning and see how individual kids are going can be enhanced with AI tools. But it's also true that we're seeing AI wedged into all sorts of places and surfaces that just aren't really appropriate, especially for young learners. And I think as younger and younger kids get access to these tools, unfortunately, we need to have those sort of preparatory literacy sort of conversations as early as we can, just so kids have a sense of pause before they share everything with these, you know, voices on the phone.
1: Tama, it is a really difficult one to explain away. Are you seeing young kids forming a relationship with things like ChatGPT?
3: Certainly true that. I mean, for the youngest kids, so the sort of 3 to 5 range, distinguishing the difference between chatting to a person and chatting to a technology that sounds like a person is conceptually quite a hard thing to do. So I do think that as younger kids are experiencing these tools, we do have to pause and try and, you know, walk with them as it were. So if they're using AI, we ideally, a parent or a trusted adult is with them, helping them think through the experience about what AI is doing. It's also true that for AI toys, for example, the instinct, if your cuddly teddy bear is chatting back to you, of course you're going to share your secrets with it. Yeah. But actually knowing that that information is flowing back to a giant American corporation is conceptually a really hard thing to get your head around, even for adults.
1: Yeah.
3: But I think for kids just going, you can't trust this teddy or this tool, so that they don't share inadvertently things that you know, you really wouldn't want a stranger to know.
1: I can't imagine how hard it is for kids. It's hard enough for me. My Siri is English, Tama, and I'm really attracted to him. So I don't even know how to dissect that. Mm. So you can imagine kids in this space.
2: It's become an issue. HR's involved there, Tama.
1: So how do we help our kids navigate the space with chatbots?
3: Even if young people are struggling to conceptualize them, there are some basic things that they can wrap their heads around pretty quickly. And the difference between being a good friend and a bad friend might also be helpful. So, for example, when we try and teach about sycophancy, so the fact that these tools tend to agree with us rather than being critical, even if that agreeing is producing, you know, something that's completely wrong, that can be really risky. And we sort of help kids think through, well, would a good friend always agree with you, or would a good friend help you notice if you're doing something that might get you into trouble or might cause problems down the track? And I think the difference between a good friend and a bad friend is something that kids can sort of start to conceptualize in a way that's helpful. And just going, well, maybe ChatGPT can be a bad friend a lot of the time. So it could be helpful, but you need to be careful that it might be being a bad friend at the moment. And I think just those moments of pause that we want young people to start having, and then start thinking about, you know, as we go down the track, that this isn't a living thing and it doesn't have any sense of responsibility.
2: It just reminded me, do you remember the original AI help? And that was Clippy on Windows.
3: Oh, yeah.
2: And Clippy's like, hey, what can I help you with? And you're like, probably not much, Clippy. You're very basic. And Clippy's like, okay, see ya. Here if you need.
3: Well, yeah, sadly, I think ChatGPT is what happens when sort of Clippy gets supercharged and reads all the mansplaining manuals. Yeah.
1: Tama, thank you so much for your time this morning. That was so very helpful.
2: How can parents in particular find out more?
3: So on the ARC Centre of Excellence for the Digital Child, we've got a whole page set up with resources about AI that's especially helpful for parents. So that's digitalchild.org.au/artificial intelligence.
0: 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In the morning. 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
3: Now. I mean, for Ryan Fitzgerald, the redemption tour starts right now.
4: Mm-hmm.
3: $250 up for grabs because he was dethroned, Jody.
4: Yeah, he was by our good friend of our show, actually, Carney, who swooped in. He got a second chance because he went all the way through and just got the last one wrong. So Fitzy was generous and went, hey, you know what, bro, go again.
3: And I wonder, Fitzy, did you regret that decision?
4: Mm.
5: Oh, yeah, well, you know what? I had to give him another opportunity. He played it really, really well, but it is redemption now. Yeah. I'm the Steven Seagal of this team.
3: What a reference.
5: And, well, every movie he did, it was redemption. He had to kill someone. He had to get revenge on someone.
4: So true.
5: Remember, what was the one with what was the one on the cruise ship?
3: Oh, yeah.
5: On the ship? Oh, Under Siege.
4: Under Siege, yeah.
5: Remember that one?
4: Yeah.
5: Where he was just the chef. He can't fight that guy. Yeah. No, he's got an amazing history of killing people.
4: Can I just suggest to you both at this point that Amanda from Greenhill doesn't deserve that sort of treatment? She should be able to play Gone in 50 seconds in peace. Hello, Amanda.
6: Hello, how are you?
4: Hi, we're good. How do you normally go playing the game?
6: Not too bad. I'm just hoping I don't blank in the moment.
5: Is Greenhill near Green Hills Adventure Park? Remember Green Hills Adventure Park?
6: Nowhere near it. We are near like Mount Lofty in Summertown.
5: What a beautiful park.
4: Green Hill Road, as the name would suggest.
5: Okay, Fitzy here, mate. I used to love Green Hills. They used to have a great water slide there that you could clog up with your mates.
3: Hence the disappearance of the water park.
5: That's why it's not used anymore. All right, Amanda, good luck. Two fibbing.
6: Thank you.
3: All right, here we go, Jason.
4: Okay, Amanda, which Australian city is known as the City of Churches?
6: Adelaide.
4: Yes. Name one of the seven dwarves from Snow White.
6: Oh, Sleepy?
4: Yeah. Is that?
7: Yep.
4: Okay. What long-running TV show does Mariska Hargitay star in?
6: Hargitay,
4: whatever. Which country is famous for inventing the croissant?
6: Oh, I want to say France, but I think it's wrong.
4: You're right. What is the name of Google's email platform?
6: Gmail?
4: Yes. If someone has butterflies in their stomach, how are they feeling?
6: Anxious?
4: Yep. Who sings the 1997 hit That Don't Impress Me Much?
6: It's on the tip of my tongue.
4: Back to you, Fitz. Prince Harry and Meghan Markle returned to which country last week with their children?
5: England.
7: Yes.
4: Which SANFL team?
8: Amanda!
3: That's wise, the goat.
4: Amanda,
5: you would... That was on the tip of my tongue as well, that one. But, Amanda, you played so well. I'm sorry.
6: Thank you. Who was it? Please tell me
3: the
6: answer.
3: Shania Twain.
6: Fair enough.
5: What was her other song? Let's Go Girls.
3: Let's Go Girls.
4: Man, I
5: feel like a woman.
4: Let's go, girls.
5: A big night. Where's my cruises?
3: Hey, thanks for playing, Amanda.
4: Thank you, Amanda.
6: We jackpot to $500
4: tomorrow. Let's go again.
3: Do you know what? We're in the zone now. That don't

0: what was I, 13, 14, when Shania was really hitting her prime?
1: Yeah,
0: that's all I need to say.
1: Yeah.
0: $500 up for grabs on Monday when Gordon Fitzy Seconds returns.
1: Don't open the door, Deirdre Hayes. Do not.
2: Get out, Mum! Nova's

0: Jodie and Hazy on Nova.
1: When did you ruin the surprise? It was my wife's birthday yesterday, Jodes.
2: Yes.
1: Yes.
2: Happy birthday, Cara, you beautiful human.
1: In the lead up to it, the rest of her family, her direct family, found out just hours before the birthday happened that she was actually, in fact, having a birthday.
2: Yes.
1: So we had to go to Woolworths. And don't judge me yet, okay? Don't judge me yet. I had to go to Woolworths so the kids could get some gifts. Okay. They got little things, some chocolates, some flowers, etc.
2: Mm-hmm.
1: And then the big mission was for the kids not to tell Mum that they got her presents for her birthday.
2: Yes.
1: Yeah.
2: One job.
1: It was ruined instantly when Henry went up. And I said, mate, look, tell Mum if she asks. I said, if she asks why we're so late, say that there's a big lineup at Macca's when we got a soft serve.
2: Okay.
1: So Henry marches up and keeps his head down for some reason, couldn't look her in the eye, says, hi, Mum. Sorry, we are late, like he's reading a script. We were just in the lineup for McDonald's getting an ice cream. Okay. And then goes and sits on the couch. I was like, what the hell is going on?
2: What was that?
1: So she knows something's going on. Mm. And then the other thing which I said to my son was, mate, you cannot get up early. I know you've got a bit of a habit. We can't tell you sometimes when it's Christmas, otherwise you'll get up too early. You cannot get up early and go in and tell Mum what you're going to do.
2: Yeah.
1: So we said, look, you got to wait till at least 6 o'clock.
2: Mm-hmm.
1: That'll give Mum a nice little sleep in. And what do you reckon happened?
2: Oh, God.
1: Predictable?
2: Yeah.
1: What time do you think my son went in there, tapped Mum on the shoulder and said, happy birthday, Mum, we've got some presents for you?
2: I'm going to say 4.
1: 2:45.
2: No.
1: 2:45.
2: No.
1: Yep.
2: Henry.
1: Yes.
3: You were still home then and he didn't even think to wake you up.
1: No, you went straight in. I said, come upstairs, wake up Lottie, get the presents, go down. Straight to Mum. Hey, Mum, happy birthday. We've got some presents for you. It's 2:45. Go back to bed, mate. Okay. 3 hours later. Surprise!
2: Oh, God. And probably the only thing that poor woman wanted on her birthday was a bit of a sleep.
1: Just a little bit of sleep. Mm. Also, can you not tell the time? What age can you start, like, genuinely telling the time?
2: And also, can you not go to Woolworths for your wife's birthday, God's sake?
1: Good call. Good call. That's a great call.
2: Did you even get one of their mud cakes or something?
1: Yeah, we had a sponge cake.
2: Oh,
1: fantastic.
2: Fancy.
1: Delicious.
2: What's this, Dale? Sponge cake.
1: What do you call this, Dale? Ice cream. What'd you do with it? Scooped it out of the punnet. Who ruined the surprise?
2: Vicky, who did it?
4: It was a nurse at the hospital.
1: Oh, what happened?
4: So my first born, I had a little bit of gender disappointment when we found out the sex. So we decided my second we were going to wait, not tell our family till after the birth. And my mum was waiting for hours in the hospital room. The nurses were all in on it. We said, we really want this to be a surprise. Can you please not say anything? They covered up the little nameplate where it said pink. And as they wheeled me into the ward, this nurse walks in and she says, oh, I heard you had a beautiful baby girl.
2: No!
4: And I looked over at my mum and she burst into tears with excitement. But I kind of burst into tears because you've got all the hormones flying.
2: Yeah.
4: Because she'd ruined the surprise. I wanted to tell her. But, yeah, so my mum's always mentioned, she said, and that nurse, she ruined the surprise.
1: She would have felt so bad, though, did she?
4: I didn't tell her.
2: No.
4: I didn't want to. She wasn't in on it. She didn't know anything about it.
2: Yeah.
4: So I didn't have the heart to tell her.
2: Yes. Well, she's listening this morning, so you may as well tell her what you really think. No.
4: Yeah, that's it. You ruined my surprise.
2: Good morning, Alicia. Who ruined the surprise?
5: A friend ruined her own surprise wedding.
2: What? What happened?
5: Yeah, so a few years ago, you know, when Snapchat was the in thing, everyone was using it.
2: Yeah.
5: She was getting ready for a night out and uploaded a picture to her Snapchat stories with a big welcome to my surprise wedding sign in the background.
2: Oh, no.
1: So all of her close friends who were going to that surprise would have seen and be like, hang on, what's happening here?
5: Yes, I was, you know, the kind person to quickly send her a message like, take down your story. Surprise.
2: Oh gosh.
1: It was the early days where people would really sort of get in trouble on social media.
2: Yeah. Snapchat in particular.
1: Yeah.
0: Jodie and Hazy. Life in the spotlight.
6: You can't hide.
0: But what if, in a split second, she stepped out of it?
6: Don't mind you.
0: Curious? You should be.
6: Ready or not, here I come.
0: Nick, Lutzy, and Susie O'Neill are back tomorrow, and they're giving you 20,000. 1,000 reasons to join them when they return.
6: You can't hide.
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0: 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Nova.
1: Oh, hello.
2: This is Usher.
1: Yeah, it is.
2: Oh, Usher.
1: Show me to my seat, Usher. Okay.
2: I didn't even know the words, but yeah.
1: No, you really got into it.
2: Yeah,
1: though.
2: Yeah.
3: I know.
2: Usher's been performing with Chris Brown and over in the US.
1: Dr. Chris Brown.
2: Oh, my God. Dancing with the Stars,
3: wow.
2: Was it? I'm not sure.
3: From Julia Morris to Usher.
1: Yes.
2: Now, there has been a lot of articles about Usher today, and I'm going to give you the headlines, and then we'll go over the story. Okay, here it is. First of all, singer boots fan off stage after lap dance, number one.
1: Okay.
2: Video fan escorted off stage at Usher concert, plus more trending searches. Okay.
1: Okay.
3: You're like that...
1: Oh, my God.
3: Usher. You're like that politician that in the US the other day who was reading out a speech, and then he read out the directions from, like, ChatGPT.
1: Yeah.
3: He finished his speech and was like, And would you like me to make this more concise?
1: Yes. Pause for laughter.
2: I always say yes. Yeah. Usher ousted viral concert goer says she prefers Chris Brown. And here's the last one. Usher boots fan off stage after steaming moment turns awkward.
1: Oh, what happened?
3: Are you just reading the headlines? Or is
2: they're the headlines. Now, the backstory is there was a lady and her mum who went along to a concert. Mm-hmm. She says on Facebook, she went along to this Chris Brown Usher concert, and she said she was looking fine.
1: Mm-hmm.
2: She was looking so fine.
3: I love this song. Get it, girl.
2: Mm. And then Usher's people apparently came up and said, we would like to move you to the front.
1: To the VIP section.
2: Yep. Oh. And because she looked amazing.
1: Said, VIP, yeah, you know me.
2: 100% she did. Yeah, absolutely. She got asked to come up on stage, or if anyone would like to come on stage, they clearly looked at her because she looked very attractive
3: looking
2: on this
3: so
2: particular
3: line.
2: She went, yeah, I'm up. She jumped up on stage and she was asked to be a part of with a serenading song there was a bed out. And Usher pushed up in her face and singing to her.
1: Yes.
2: And
1: what a sensual moment.
2: And she kind of rejected his movements towards her. And that just sent the crowd into a frenzy. Get off! Give me my
3: that
2: chance!
3: That could have been me.
1: Yeah, it could have been me.
2: I want to be on stage with Usher in my grill.
1: And she's come out of Facebook and said, you're just jealous.
2: Yo.
1: You're just jealous at me because I'm so fine.
2: That's what you, that's
1: I mean, I'm paraphrasing.
2: What she said
1: with a bad accent, but it's it's the same vibe.
2: So many people disappointed.
1: She wasn't unhappy to be there, as it turned out. She was loving it, but she just was, you know. In that moment, yeah, he got a bit up in her grill.
2: Yeah, and I guess all the fans who were there wanted to be a part of that, and she was up there, and she never really got a part of it with Usher, and you know.
1: They thought she
2: the
1: should
2: moment.
1: Have acted more in the moment as
2: 100%.
1: Though she was in love with him, as they would have done.
3: I mean, he does this every night.
2: I don't want to get up on stage. I hide in the corner if there is an act. I mean, you guys do comedy.
3: I don't talk to the crowd, though.
1: And I don't want to be involved in somebody else's show. Like, I'm happy to get up and do my own spot, but I don't want to... No.
2: Get pulled up?
1: I was once... I found out after the fact, but I had... Cirque du Soleil were coming to town.
3: I was going to say, was it a Cirque du Soleil?
1: Yeah, and I had, unfortunately, I said yes, but then something came up and I couldn't go. And so I then had responded and said, unfortunately, I won't be there. But whatever, that didn't get to the right people because I got a message on the night of saying, I hope you're okay. You are going to get called up tonight. I'm like, I'm not going to be there.
3: Oh, you know what?
1: Well, on this occasion, I think she just did me a solid. I don't know that everybody knows in advance.
3: Yeah,
1: but I'm like,
3: nice
1: dodge that. Bullish.
2: Some people put their hand up to do it, don't they?
1: Oh, I have a
3: Too
1: friend
3: keen.
1: Who does. Do you have it?
3: Really?
1: Yeah, my friend, so one of my best friends, Sally, her husband, Andy, he is a Yorkshireman and he, any opportunity, before they've even said, does anyone want to come up on stage?
2: I'll do it.
1: It's like, you don't know what you have to do. Yeah, I'll do it. He's done dances on stage. He's been hypnotised on stage. He's got up and told a joke on stage. Whatever
3: it
1: is.
3: Oh, my God.
1: He absolutely will put his hand up and volunteer every single time. But if I was to say to him, why don't you do stand-up? He'd be like, oh, no, I couldn't do that. It's like, well, you're basically doing it already. What are you talking about?
2: One of my mates in Amsterdam got pulled up on stage and it was a live show that was going on
1: and he got his
2: ass handed to him.
3: Really?
2: It was hilarious. And I can only just experience with a whole lot of Japanese guys. We both couldn't communicate well to each other, but we're having a great time.
1: International language of, look what my mate's doing.
2: That's exactly right.
3: Jack will jump up. You know, if we're in a group, we'll sort of like always point to him because he's maybe the non-live performer in our group.
1: Yes.
3: He's jumped up before and some clowns or whatever the show we're at, like, sort of took his shirt off, and oh my God, the crown went wild. And I'm there, like, real pissed off now.
1: Yeah.
3: Like, I was enjoying the show up until that moment. I'm like, okay, we get it.
1: We get it. He's got a great rig.
3: Yeah, whatever. Nathan, Matt, and
0: Sean.

0: is Nathan, Nat and Sean on Nova.
1: Okay, so we're talking about Usher at his concert. He dragged a girl up on stage and the rest of the crowd were infuriated because she didn't react as willingly as they thought that she should have. She's since posted, like, she didn't have a bad time. It wasn't like she doesn't like Usher. She thought, yeah, no, I got it going on and you're all just jealous.
2: You're jealous. Yeah. I'm fine.
1: We want to know if you've been dragged up on stage or perhaps you've volunteered. When they say, any volunteers? Let's
3: Boom,
1: go to
3: straight up.
1: Glenda in Clarkson. Glenda, hello.
4: Well, it wasn't myself, but about 2 or 3 years ago, we were at the Regal seeing the one and only Joel Creasy.
2: Yes.
4: And at the end of the show, he said, oh, can I have a couple of people up there to do a dance for me?
3: Oh, yes, I did too.
4: A professional dancer. I got as a professional dancer. And there was another girl in the aisle who also was a dancer. They got up there with Joel. Joel showed them the steps. And they were amazing. All three of them. They were amazing.
3: Oh, thank you for including me in all three of them in with the professional
2: yes,
3: dancers.
2: Yes, one of them.
3: Because, Glenda, you'd be shocked to hear that I was doing that every night, and some nights, you know, it wasn't a very tricky dance routine, but honestly, trying to get people to do it. Lord.
1: It's the big finish to that show too, wasn't it, Joel?
3: Yes. Yes. Well, so that's the only time I've really interacted with the crowd, so thank you, Glenda. I get nervous.
2: You never know who's coming up when you ask for people, I guess.
1: Yeah.
4: They knew what they were doing, didn't they, Tom?
1: Yes.
3: They certainly did. It was like a Taylor Swift mega mix. I did the Taylor Swift Eras tour. That goes for 4 hours. I did it in about an hour, in a minute 40 at the end of the show.
1: Yeah,
3: I did it. That was when I had 5 broken ribs as well. I was pushing through. I had nothing else to close the show on.
1: Thanks, Glenda. Let's go to Lee and Quinana. Hello. Is it you that got called up on stage?
5: I am the person who likes to sit in the back and doesn't want to get involved.
1: Yes.
3: Same.
5: And it was close to my 40th birthday and we went to Bali and we're at the Y Bar for the midget boxing.
2: Yeah.
5: And my friends nominated me to be the ring girl for the night.
1: Amazing.
5: So
3: for the night.
5: I got dragged up into this ring with all these midget boxers and I had to hold up these signs every round. It was the most embarrassing moment of my entire life.
2: You didn't own it, Lee? Didn't you?
1: Yeah, straight
2: the butt out or something?
5: No. I hated it. Absolutely hated it. But the kids
3: thought
5: it was hilarious.
3: Yeah, that's a bit rough.
2: It is funny.
3: Sometimes I see acts get people up for so long, I'm like,
1: yes, let them sit down.
3: To watch the show.
1: Exactly.
3: It's like when a clown or an entertainer walks by, I think sometimes before it's so just like, and they'll grab your drink and scull it. Like, well, yeah. I've got to go get another one now.
1: Because I can't watch you sober.
3: No.
2: Absolutely.
1: How does that work? Sarah's in Eden Hill. Good morning.
6: Good morning. How are you?
2: Great,
1: good,
2: Sarah.
1: Sarah. Now, are you somebody who volunteers to go up on stage or were you dragged up?
6: Oh, look, I was part of a performance that was a theatre sports production, as you do when you're a bit younger.
1: Yes.
6: And I did fancy myself as, you know, a bit of a queen of the stage.
3: But sorry, improv queen.
6: I was called up and we did the activity where you sit with your arms behind your back.
1: Yes.
6: And someone else does your arms. And the subject that was given was you're interviewing the fattest woman in the world.
3: Oh,
6: we're in the
3: God.
6: 90s. You know, life was very different then. We didn't really care about people's body image.
2: No,
6: feelings or anything like that.
1: No.
6: Yeah,
1: it was a different time, yeah.
6: Yeah, a different time. And I was the interviewer. And in the moment, I introduced my subject as using the name of my other drama teacher. It just popped into my head and it popped out of my mouth and her name was Mrs. Durance. So it's not like it was Smith or Jones
3: super
1: There's no plausible deniability
6: Mrs.
1: there.
6: Mrs. Durance. There was an audible gasp around the room. I felt my stomach like leave the universe and I just had to carry on because I was on stage and I was so mortified. I couldn't look at anyone afterwards.
1: Yep.
6: And, you know, if I'd been more mature, I would have gone to her and said, look, this popped out. I'm really, really sorry. But I wasn't mature enough to do any of those things. And in the end, I nearly failed drama because obviously it got back to her.
3: Sarah, I've got to ask though, then as the comedian and the comedians, we need to know, did you get a laugh though? Because at the end of the day, that's all that matters.
6: I got a big, it was one of those, it was a multifaceted laugh.
1: Yes.
6: It was a laugh of amusement.
1: Yes, and horror.
6: Fear.
1: Yeah, that one.
6: And just one of those multifaceted laughs.
1: Yeah, a laugh's a laugh, though, isn't it, Joel?
3: Yeah, we'll take it.
2: Yeah, exactly. I'll take it, too.
0: Nova's Nathan Nattenshawn, the Grammy-nominated Pop Phenom Superstar.
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0: Nat and Sean on Nova.
1: We are talking about when a nosy neighbour actually turns into a good thing, inspired by the people that's dobbed in a Scottish couple staying at an Airbnb in Sydney. It turns out they had more than 100 kilos of ketamine in their car.
2: And they said, that's way too much. What's the limit? What's the limit?
1: And there were things that tipped them off, like they didn't have proper luggage.
2: And they didn't have any animals.
3: Yeah, shopping bags. No horses.
1: And they weren't doing normal touristy things. And so they were like, there's something afoot here. And they were right.
2: That was really
1: allegedly.
2: You say all that.
1: I know. Cover our ass. Steph's in Dawesville. Morning, Steph.
4: Morning, guys.
1: Now talk to us about when being a nosy neighbour can actually be a force for good.
3: Yeah, was it you?
4: No, I wasn't the nosy neighbour. I have a nosy neighbour.
1: Mm-hmm.
4: We actually used to get really bad vibes from him because he used to sit on his balcony and look at his binoculars.
3: Yeah. Oh, that's creepy.
2: He's a bird watcher.
4: Yeah. And we used to just think he was maybe looking at the ocean or hoping he was. But he actually worked out that my grandparents were sitting in front of him at the football. So he tapped them on the shoulder one day and was like, "Your granddaughter lives behind me." So we were like, okay, he's definitely watching. Definitely watching. And then he used to, you know, every week at the Eagles game, he'd be like, "Oh, your granddaughter's changed job. She's got new coloured shirts on the line."
1: Oh my God.
2: That's in depth.
4: Yes.
3: Did they say anything?
4: They used to think he was just really polite. Well, and maybe he is. But, and, you know, when my husband's car would change, he'd make a comment or, you know, "There's new plants in the yard." It used to get really weird. And then one day I was at work and the boss came out and he's like, "There's a man on the phone for you." And it was my nosy neighbour. My Weber was on fire in the backyard.
3: Oh, my gosh.
4: My husband had left the barbecue on from the night before and it was alight. So he jumped in my bed and put it out for me. Yeah.
2: The Weber was on fire.
1: The nosy neighbour comes to the rescue.
2: So, Mrs. Mangles. No, it was Mrs. Mangles' husband.
1: He knows too much about you, though.
3: Do you then have to kind of be like, "Well, you know, enjoy the show because you've helped me this one time"?
4: Yes. So now we just kind of have to wave when we see him looking through our windows.
3: So you really enjoyed that movie last night.
1: You just spent a lot more time drawing the curtains, I reckon. Knowing he's looking in all the time.
2: Wow.
1: Steph, that's an amazing
2: tale. Saved the day on that occasion.
1: He did. Thank you. Claire's in Iluka. Hello.
5: Hey.
1: Are you the nosy neighbour, Claire?
5: I am the nosy neighbour.
1: Okay. When did it work out for you? What happened?
5: There was a dodgy-looking car across my road that just looked out of place. And he had stickers on his licence plate.
1: Yes.
5: You know, like the door numbers that you buy from Bunnings?
1: Yes.
3: Okay. Oh, God.
5: So he stuck them on his licence plate and then he parked up. He got out of his electric scooter.
1: Yeah.
5: And he'd come back randomly back to the car with just random tools, random bits of stuff, putting it in his car. And then he'd go back off the road again, come back 20 minutes later.
1: Yeah.
5: Ooh. So I thought, this is so dodgy. What's he up to?
3: I'm onto this.
5: So I called the local police and they were busy and they said to me, "Keep an eye on him, but don't go out
1: there."
5: Well,
1: you have to do that job for them.
3: And we like, "Roger that." Did you love it? Did you get a little thrill? You're like, "Yeah, I'm on it. Don't worry."
5: Oh, I did get a thrill. I was like looking out my window. I was like so excited.
1: Yes.
5: Yeah. And then eventually they came, they caught him, they cuffed him. And in his boot he had all stolen tools. He had another scooter, all things he'd stolen from the suburbs.
2: So he'd parked in your street, Claire.
1: And used it as a base.
5: Just like under the tree. Yeah.
2: Oh, well, of course. You've got to have a shady spot, obviously.
1: Yeah, exactly.
3: Yeah, for a shady character. Not on this street, not on Claire's watch.
2: Whoa, Claire.
5: Exactly.
2: How satisfying is that?
5: It was really satisfying.
3: As he was driven off, did you stand at the front with your arms crossed? And just tutting?
5: And then they called me back to say he was, like, a wanted person. Like, he wasn't meant to be in the area and there was, like, a warrant out on him. So I was like, yes.
3: Oh, my gosh.
5: So I was quite happy.
1: Well
3: done. You should go into crime fighting full time.
1: Yes.
5: That's it.

0: Nat and Sean. Nova.
1: Oh, I heard a story last night around the dinner table, which we hadn't. Yeah, I'm going to give it to you.
2: Right.
1: Gee, that was,
3: okay, that was a bit aggressive.
1: Yeah, it was aggressive. Well, I felt it. Before we went away, which was only a few weeks ago, our oven gave up the ghost. 11 years we've had it for.
3: Yeah.
1: And it wasn't working properly.
3: An oven should last longer than that.
2: Me too. Mm, I've never even heard of an oven just
3: stopping
2: it.
1: Really? I thought that was good innings.
3: Really?
1: Yeah.
3: Interesting.
1: Think about it's a decade of working super hard.
2: Mine doesn't get a lot of work.
3: Because of all the things you're roasting.
1: Okay. All the time. Anyway, we had a tradie to come over. Whilst we're away, I said to Megan, just to be sure, maybe it's one of those things where you give it a rest for a few days, it resets itself and away you go.
3: Turn it off and turn it back on again.
1: Yeah. So she organised. She organised a tradie to come over, Sparky to come over and just check that thing out.
3: Because a couple of your kids had stayed home.
1: We had two sons at home at that particular time, the youngest and the oldest. And anyway, last night at the dinner table, Ollie was telling us about when that tradie actually came over.
3: Yeah.
1: So he was down in the kitchen. It was an early morning, probably around 8 o'clock, and my oldest son, Lachlan, he'd gone off to the gym in the morning and he'd come through the doors and he decided it would be really funny if he takes all his clothes off and jumps in the pool. And Ollie's just down in the kitchen area and walks past him nude, like proud as punch, jumps in the pool. And I thought he was the funniest man in Australia. In the meantime,
2: physical comedy.
1: In the meantime, he's outside in the pool. There's a the doorbell goes. Ollie walks to the front. Here's this tradie coming down to the kitchen to check out the thing. So Ollie and the tradie start walking down, and then Lachlan comes out of the pool and walks through again, nude as can be, and gives it a little bit of a shake. Gives it a bit of shake.
3: Nudie shake.
1: Two guys confront him, which is a tradie and Ollie, and he's like, woo!
3: And then his face must have been hilarious because that was something just purely for his brother's enjoyment, not realising there was a professional stranger in the house.
1: Yeah, not at all. So he quickly covered up with two hands and...
3: Two hands, come on.
1: That's what he said.
3: Okay, mate.
2: I mean, it's arguably funnier with more audience.
1: And the tradie was like, oh, hey, mate, how you going? You know,
3: Good morning.
1: So
3: pool cold, was it?
1: That's what I said. Got the aircon on in here.
2: That
1: guy goes about his business, but then Lachlan had to come back down to the kitchen, get his lunch for the day and stuff like that.
2: Oh, God, I wouldn't eat. I would run.
3: Yes. About it. Maybe the tradie didn't recognise him because he was fully clothed.
1: Oh, yeah. Absolutely. No, it's a completely different guy.
3: Different guy. Oh, that's the guy that wears clothes, not the naked guy.
1: So they had to have that real uncomfortable conversation the oven's not working.
3: Thanks. Yep, what's the story with the oven?
1: It's not working. You have to get a new one, which we are. Off he goes on his way. Sometimes you don't suspect someone else is going to be in the house and or at the front door.
3: You
1: might think you're doing it for your partner's
3: I think that's
1: surprise.
3: The case. The fact that the prank nudie run to like, hey, look at this, it's all great fun until you do it while somebody's on a Zoom call and you didn't realise that they're talking to their parents in Ireland or something.
2: Stories of that, haven't we? Oh, what about when, because I've lived in so many apartments and when they have the communal window cleaning. They put the notice up in the lift or the elevator and I don't mark that down in my diary.
3: Exactly. You're not checking your diary before you get naked to see if it's window cleaning day.
2: What a way to live if that was And, you know, they have seen a fair, I'm sure they are used to it, but they've seen a fair bit. And we're not a particularly nude house.
3: No, you weren't nude when I visited your house.
2: I know, I'm sorry. Why charge extra for that?
3: I asked Jack, but he said no.
1: They're a bit stiff, those guys.
2: I mean, I must say, I did see Jack in the nude the other day, which is obviously like a sign because that doesn't happen very often. I went, that's right, you're really
3: ripped.
2: We've been together so long, I forget that that's what he does for a living.
0: Nathan, Nat and Sean. Nova.
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0: Nathan, Nat and Sean.
1: We are talking about, like, surprise nudity inspired by Lachlan's Sean's son and wasn't going to name him, but no, it was Lachlan, who did a bit of a nudie run for his brother's benefit just because he thought it was funny, but really he was performing for the guy coming to check the oven.
2: Yeah, the tradie walked through the door.
3: I mean, if he was a stand-up, that's the sort of... You hope for that sort of material. So, you know, if I can frame it that way for him.
1: Sure.
3: It's a great story. It's very funny. You can dine out on that.
1: Fodder, that's what we're looking for.
2: We certainly
1: are. If you've got a story for us, 13 24 10. Let's talk to Tara in Haynes. Good morning, Tara.
3: Hi, Tara.
4: Hi, how are we?
2: Good, Tara.
1: Tell us a tale of surprise nudity.
4: Yes. So, picture early hours of the morning. You've just come in from having some breakfast and in the elevator of your hotel room is a girl in a very not revealing underwear, doing the I need to go to the toilet dance, running in and out of the elevator, sleepwalking.
2: Oh, no!
4: So I left my room to go to the bathroom, still asleep, not really knowing what's going on.
2: Oh.
4: And a very frightened receptionist has just kind of asked me if I need something and sort of shakingly handed me a room key.
1: Yes.
4: And the next morning I woke up and I thought, but sweet, you get like a deja vu.
2: Yeah.
4: And I'm like, I've got this really uncomfortable feeling that I may have sleptwalked through the hotel.
3: Oh my gosh.
4: Fairly naked.
3: Yeah.
4: And I got up and lo and behold, there's the extra room key that gave it away for me. And,
3: you must have felt like,
4: I said to my friend, we've got an extra room key to hand back this morning. I may have done a naked run through the hotel a few times.
2: Tara.
4: So, yeah.
1: Just you in the hotel lobby.
4: Morning.
1: So we're talking topless, right? So you had knickers on but no top?
4: And barely, if you can call it that,
2: Tara.
3: How do you treat this? Like, what's the... course of action.
4: You can't.
3: Yeah.
4: But the thing is, when you have alcohol and things like that, and obviously I'm from Perth, so, you know, travelling to Melbourne, I've got to be partying.
3: Sly, get a girl, love it.
4: It doesn't help. It really doesn't help.
3: My sister was asleep.
4: I do it less these days.
1: Yeah.
2: Oh, less. Not never. Just less.
4: Yeah, I'm not completely out of the woods, but less.
2: You got to hope that the overnight staff that you deal with, they're gone by,
1: they've seen it all before. Oh,
2: yeah, but you don't have to face them.
4: Yes. Morning. And I mean, I can't tell the exact time, but judging by the people in the elevator and the number of people and things like that, I'm guessing it wasn't.
3: Got around the
4: corner.
1: They saved the CCTV footage too. You know that, right?
2: And what about them? The story that they get to tell, where they go, you wouldn't believe it.
1: So our next caller.
3: Yeah, they whip that out. Yeah, they get that out of the Christmas party. They've said it's a bit of Benny Hill.
1: Let's go to Kristen in Darling Downs. Morning, Kristen. Yeah. Have you got some surprise nudity to share with us?
5: Yeah. So this is years ago when the Crows won their first premiership.
1: Yes.
5: My husband said, if they win, I'm going to do a nudie run.
1: Mm-hmm.
5: And so they won. Off he goes. He was so excited. And he ran up the street. But in the middle, like in between him leaving the house and getting back from his nudie run, there was a carload of kids all arriving for like a party sleepover thing.
3: Oh, dear.
5: And so they all got full view. And the mum went off.
1: Yeah.
2: Oh, she went off, did she?
1: Because now he's not doing a nudie run. Now he's traumatising children.
3: Yeah, now he's breaking the law.
1: And it's frowned upon.
2: It's tough to run with you when your package is out.
3: Well, I was going to say, I don't get the appeal of a nudie run because there's a lot of flapping, you know? There's a lot of flapping and slapping, if you know what I mean.
1: Yes. We know what you mean.
3: Yeah, I know. It wasn't really a...
1: Was it super cryptic?
3: No, yeah.
1: Wasn't one of Ross's clues for Loose Challenge. Thank you, Kristen, for that image as well. Let's go to Stacey in Frio. Hi, Stacey. Some surprise nudity.

0: What have you got for us?
1: So I used to live in an apartment block, and it's going back to what you said before about the window cleaning. So I was in my room. I was completely nude. I was dancing around, having a great time listening to a playlist.
2: You do you.
1: And the window cleaner saw everything. But then he actually, I put my number up on the window because he was very good looking.
2: Hey!
0: Yes. Really? What is this, the Diet Coke commercial?
2: What? No, hold on.
0: Wait, you're together.
2: You're together.
1: Yeah, we are.
2: You are not.
1: I met him downstairs with clothes on. I told you he was very good looking.
2: Are you serious?
1: I was single at the time.
0: I hope so.
1: Anyway.
2: Stacey, that's outstanding. And he got to see the whole thing, I'm getting into here. I know what I'm
0: trying to do. Try before you buy.
3: What an amazing way
0: to meet your partner. And what a delightful story for your children to tell them how mummy and daddy met. How I met your mother. She was dancing naked and then she just threw up her phone number.
3: Yeah, you've obviously got some great moves, Stacey.
0: Yeah, and boobs, obviously. Yeah. Obviously, he saw the merchandise and said, yes, please.
2: Yeah. Imagine how quick he's getting down off that scaffolding. Yes.
0: The windows below didn't get super clean that day. Amazing story. Thank you, Stacey.
2: Great story.
0: And we're going to go to Claire in Cardinia now to finish us off. Good morning, Claire.
4: Hello, how are you?
0: Okay, great, Claire. Have you got a tale of surprise nudity for us?
4: I do. It's about Sean, actually. But I can't believe I'm actually going to tell
0: you. Amazing.
4: Story,
0: settle in, everybody. Gather around.
3: Fantastic.
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4: It would have been 94 or 95, and the Dockers had only just, I guess, got together and... I lived in Bicton back then, and there was a thing of where you could come down to Fremantle Oval to watch the Dockers train. So I went down there with my family and we were watching the training, and afterwards we must have been standing somewhere, but it was like the doorway of the change rooms was in our view.
0: Just accidentally in your view, was it, Claire?
4: And Sean was actually my favourite player, so it's quite funny, but was walking past and they had just a towel around their waist, and then Sean absolutely nothing on.
2: I'm sorry,
0: this
2: Claire.
0: This sounds right, doesn't it?
2: That's got to fit.
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0: Lindsay and Susie O'Neill.
1: I had one of those nostalgic sort of moments yesterday.
2: Oh, yeah?
1: I didn't even know these things still existed, but I think it was the best sound you can hear in the world.
2: Okay.
1: Now, I couldn't get the exact sound of the specific truck, the Australian version, so I've got the generic one, but I was at home and there's a park near my house.
2: Oh, okay.
1: And I hear from the echo of the park...
2: Oh, that's the one I had growing up.
1: The ice cream van. This one's more of the home ice cream. It's like ding, ding, ding, ding. And I literally took my daughter and got up and we walked around to the park and there it was, the home ice cream van going around all in front of all the houses, ringing the bell in order to get people to come out and give ice cream. I don't know they still did that.
2: Neither did I, because that the sound, Green Sleeves, I think that's called, is the old-fashioned... ice cream van that used to come around our street when we were little. And same, when you heard it, you would run
1: the
2: outside.
1: Best.
2: You get a, it was always a soft serve with dipped in chocolate for me.
3: Yeah.
1: Flake and then sprinkles on it,
2: it's
1: hundreds
2: so
1: and thousands.
2: You run out always in your togs for some reason because it's always summer and you were like hot and burny, didn't no sunscreen on.
3: And we used to have the sherbet, they dip it in sherbet. Pink sherbet.
1: Yeah, the pink sherbet.
2: Sherbet.
1: It got me thinking though on 13, 24, 10. What do you think the best sound in the world is? Like, because as soon as I heard that, I was taken back to being a kid. I got so excited I took my child with me just to see. I wouldn't even get an ice cream, but I just wanted to see the truck.
2: Yeah, to find it. When you were talking about this in the meeting.
3: Which meeting?
2: You weren't at it. Yeah. I think of a sound as well that, have you got it there? I'm not sure.
1: Yep,
2: don't
1: play
2: it yet, but that reminds me of.
3: Starter's
2: same.
3: Gun?
2: No.
1: That would give you anxiety.
3: How do you feel when you hear a starter's gun?
2: Nervous.
3: Yeah.
2: Now, this
3: one
2: reminds me of being a kid as well and growing up and just fun. And it's sporty, this sound.
3: Okay.
2: Wait till you hear it. You'll like it as well, Lutzy. You ready?
3: You got it ready. Yeah.
1: Oh, yeah.
3: There you go. Wide World of Sports.
1: Yeah.
3: Well, actually, it reminds me in equal parts of Wide World of Sports on Channel 9, but also Billy Birmingham doing his comedic albums he used to do around Richie Beno and, you know, all of them.
2: Yeah, true.
1: That is a great sound, though.
2: This
1: summer,
2: summer
1: holidays, 5 days,
2: Warnie's
1: bowling.
3: Yep.
1: Oh, yeah.
2: Totally.
3: That's a great one.
1: Yeah, that's good.
2: I love that.
1: Yeah. So 13, 24, 10, favourite sound, best sounds. It doesn't need to be nostalgic. It can just be a sound that you like. It can be anything you want. Kaz out of Red Hill, what have you got for us, Kaz?
4: Oh, hello. Hey, I just wanted to make a comment about the ice cream truck thing, if I can.
1: Oh, okay.
4: So we had our school fair the other day. And we had one of those pink and white old-fashioned trucks that came along and served the soft serve to everyone.
3: Yeah.
4: And I paid $9 for a soft serve. A soft serve with, it was called a hedgehog, a soft serve with chocolate, dipped in chocolate with nuts, in a almost like paper ice cream cone, not even a waffle cone.
3: Oh, yeah, just those old ones.
4: So that was terrific. But I just went, oh, what the hell, it's a piece of nostalgia. And, the favourite sound that I have is my dog snoring because she's, like, 13 and she just, like, snores so heavily that it makes me feel better.
1: Yeah.
4: I'm a snorer.
1: I do love when my dog snores
2: as well.
1: There's something really nice and comforting about it. They're so relaxed. They're passed out.
2: That's so weird.
1: But you want to go and cuddle them, don't you, Kaz?
4: Yeah, and then she also dribbles out the side of her mouth. And
1: sweetie.
4: She puts her body in, her body is in the bed, but her head is out and on the floor. So it's sort of like she's only just made it to bed before she's collapsed after a long night.
3: Because life's so tough with dogs.
1: Yeah, it's so hard.
4: It's kind of like the cat you have when you don't have a cat. You know, that purring sound is really comforting.
2: Oh, like a purr.
1: Like a little purr, yeah. Okay. Well, thank you, Kaz. We'll get more on. We'll go to news. We'll come back. Best sounds.
2: I got a text from Cliff.
1: Oh,
2: my
1: yes?
2: My husband, her favourite sound. Whip bird sound. A whip bird.
1: Yeah.
3: Two birds, apparently.
1: Is
3: I feel like we'd have this conversation once a year.
2: I think once.
3: See if Cliff can confirm that. He'll know.
1: That is a good sound.
3: It's a mating call. I think one goes... And the other one goes...
1: Yeah, right.
2: I think so, too.
1: Outdoors.
3: Check
1: like that.
0: Nick Lutzy and Susie O'Neill on No.

0: Lassie and Susie O'Neill.
1: We're asking, what is the best sound in the world, or your favourite sounds? I heard the ice cream van, the home, the street home ice cream van in our area, which I didn't even know existed anymore.
2: Neither did I. I don't hear it in my area.
1: The double bell, da-ding, da-ding, coming around and you run out there.
3: Yeah, that's the home ice cream.
1: Home ice cream,
3: that's,
1: yeah.
3: That's slightly different to the green fields.
1: Yes, the
3: green sleeves.
2: Green sleeves.
1: This time you go, like, I always used to get the vanilla on top and maybe it was the mango on bottom, or maybe it was the other way around.
3: That's what I used to get.
1: Yeah, they're the nicest.
3: The ice blocks.
1: Yes.
2: Can you buy a single ice block from those?
3: No.
1: I don't know. Maybe you buy them in boxes.
3: Yeah,
1: I think.
3: So do I.
1: Yeah.
2: That's
3: exactly what I had, that mango
1: one. Yeah, they're good, aren't they?
3: Is he ringing that, or she ringing that bell manually?
1: I don't know.
3: Ding, ding.
1: But in 2014, it'd be the ice cream person. It'd just be a button.
2: It'd have to be.
1: But it's exciting. It took me back.
2: And then we asked other people their favourite sounds.
1: Yes, we got one on the text line. This is a good one from Sophia. Her favourite sound?
4: Rage.
3: Oh, yeah, that was ABC Music show back in the morning.
1: On the weekend?
2: Saturday mornings.
1: Was it top 50 or top 100 countdown? I think it was 100.
2: It was constant for 24 hours.
1: Yeah.
2: Was it all weekend?
4: Rage.
2: On ABC.
4: Rage.
1: Yeah. Katie, out of Springfield Lakes. What's your favourite sound, Katie? Katie.
3: Sounds of silence.
2: I quite like the sound of silence.
3: She's a Buddhist monk.
1: Katie, you there? I can play it anyway. We've got it in the text.
3: What is it?
1: Hers was the sound of magpies in the morning.
3: Yeah.
2: Is that magpies?
3: Are birds noisier in spring? I feel like winter, sleeping in like we are.
2: I don't reckon that was a magpie. I reckon magpies aren't.
1: Are you ringing that?
2: No, I'm thinking of crows.
3: Crows are.
2: Yeah, no, magpies are pretty.
1: Amy.
2: A seagull.
1: Oh, yeah, that was a bit of a gull, wasn't it? Amy out of Norfolk, so are you there?
3: Oh, no.
1: What is happening?
3: Problem with the system.
1: Oh, no.
2: What does she say?
3: A couple of them have come through the text line if we need them.
1: What is happening here?
3: Glitch in the system.
1: Are they working for you, Ash?
3: Of course. of all the segments for there to be no sound.
1: I know. Debbie? Okay.
5: Hello?
1: Oh, here we got one. Hello, Deb. What's your go-to or favourite sound?
5: The sound of rain on a tent when you're lying inside a tent.
2: Tent. Oh, yeah.
5: Oh. When you go camping?
2: Yes.
5: Best sound. You don't want it to rain, but it is still the best.
3: That wrecks the trip.
1: When you're in the tent at night, though, it's okay. But just not during the day.
2: Just as long as it doesn't rain.
5: Yeah.
1: Yeah. That's a good one.
2: We were terrified of it raining last time we went camping, actually.
3: Yeah, because you hadn't tried to put the tent up previously.
2: We didn't even stay in our tent. Anyway.
3: Let's not go back there again.
2: I don't care about.
1: Kelly, are you there?
6: Yes, I'm here.
1: Okay, what have you got for us?
6: It has to be the TV shows. MASH does it for me. Takes me straight back.
2: Yes, same.
3: Kind of depressed me.
1: It's very sad. I'm not a MASH person.
6: I couldn't tell you much about it, but takes me straight back.
3: Yeah. I never really got into MASH. Did you?
2: Oh, yeah, we watched it every night at 7 o'clock whilst we were having dinner.
1: Really?
2: Which is whilst my conversation skills are a bit low. Because we always watch TV.
6: I couldn't tell you much about it, but it takes you back.
1: A moment in time.
2: I can tell you all about it if you want.
3: Podcast.
1: Mark out of Helensvale. What's your favourite sound, Mark?
7: Up there, Kazali, mate.
3: You're
7: the
3: Granny. The AFL.
2: AFL song.
3: Is he still alive, the guy that wrote it and sings it? He was until recently. He used to perform it live at the grand final, I remember.
2: What's his name?
3: Paul someone? I can't remember. Yeah. It's pretty iconic, isn't it?
1: That gets Mark going.
3: Particularly when the lines are there. Oh, God. Oh. Let's hope so.
1: We're just going to mess. Died in 1963.
3: Okay, so I never heard him sing it live then.
2: What are these?
3: Died in 63? That can't be right.
2: No, he was singing it at...
3: I'm sure I've heard him sing it live.
2: So have I.
1: That's what our producers have looked up, so we'll see. Carl texted in, though, on the text line. He said, best sound from Sunnybank is my neighbour's Harley Davidson starting up at 5:45 in the morning.
3: Just a tint of sarcasm in that one, I can tell.
0: Nick Lutzy and Susie O'Neill on Nova. 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

0: Bloodsy and Susie O'Neill.
1: I've got to give a quick shout out because there's been some activity down at Burnborough.
2: Oh, yeah.
1: Mum's retirement living.
3: Okay.
1: At Ascot.
3: What's the problem?
1: The new building's going very well, by the way. If you want to get involved, I believe they're taking some, they're having one of those sort of, you know, you can make a deposit and show your interest.
3: Oh, they're building
1: your interest.
3: More buildings.
1: Yeah, there's another building being
3: built.
1: I'm
3: really interested in that.
1: Well, you're getting into that.
2: You're into that territory.
3: It looks like an amazing place to.
1: I think it's 55, which is blows my mind that you can get in there.
3: It's a great spot for your third age, they call it.
1: Is that what they call it? Third age. Yesterday, Steve and Glynis.
2: Yes,
3: I have no idea.
2: Big fans of the show.
1: Glynis live there. I'm not sure if they are or they were, but Steve.
2: Yes.
1: Was sitting in the sauna.
3: Oh,
1: yesterday.
2: Good.
1: As we so if you missed it yesterday, Nova's on in the sauna and the gymnasium,
2: in the retirement home,
1: at
2: sauna.
1: The retirement living.
3: And yesterday we were alerted to that because that's you did a break directed at. The people in the sauna, didn't you?
1: Yeah, well, but and it happened. So Steve was in the sauna
3: as
1: we did the break.
2: In his budgies, we know what Steve was wearing.
1: Glynis wasn't there.
2: Okay.
1: So I don't know what Steve was wearing.
2: I
1: don't know whether
3: shorts, he
1: maybe a towel around the waist. I'm not sure what Steve's doing in the sauna or what he's wearing, rather. But he was sitting by himself in the sauna as we gave a shout out to the person sitting in the sauna.
3: That's pretty funny.
1: He said he almost had a coronary. He raced back upstairs and told Glynis that they mentioned me on the radio. She said, what are you talking about, Steve?
2: Where's your towel?
0: Nick, Lutzy, and Susie O'Neill. Nova.

0: Dudsy and Susie O'Neill.
1: A study has found that women may be more attracted to flashy luxury items when they're ovulating.
2: What? Huh? Hang on. Can we get some newsflash music?
3: Do you want the...
2: In breaking news, Susie O'Neill.
1: Apparently, there's a time of the month when women are more likely to want a designer handbag. And researchers reckon men might be the reason. Now, there's this really interesting study on ovulation.
2: Yeah, no, I'm with you on that. But I don't think there's a day when they don't like fancy handbags from my experience and nice stuff.
1: Yeah, true.
2: Yeah. But, I mean, if this is dangerous, if it gets even worse.
1: Yeah. The point is, you know, there's very few days in your cycle. Cycle goes for 28 days.
3: Yes.
1: That you can actually fall pregnant.
3: Yeah, it's actually quite a slim window, isn't it?
1: It's a very slim window. It's like,
3: so when people do it, like accidental ones, it's quite tough to do.
1: You're always so concerned about falling pregnant when you're young, accidentally. But then when you actually look at the sort of...
3: The stats,
1: it's like 6 days, probably 3 days.
2: Is that right?
1: It's probably only 3 days when you're really actually prone to fall pregnant.
3: And then people try for years to actually fall pregnant. Like, it's,
1: it's crazy. I've actually gone down... this is a story on how... because you can fall pregnant when you're ovulating, which is the middle part of your cycle. So it's 28 days, so pretty much in the middle part. Girls are really trying to woo men. And so that's why they reckon in this study that they're buying more luxury items to look nicer. Kind of, you know, like a bit of a peacock, flashing their nice feathers.
3: Like naturally, the pheromones and the hormones.
1: Yeah, or looking nicer.
3: Right.
2: So this is historically, I guess, more...
1: Over time and stuff.
2: Yeah. Like
1: the funny thing is, apparently...
2: So you're trying harder in that third of the month.
1: Yeah, in the middle, pretty much in the middle.
3: How many days would that last, the trying hard phase?
2: 10 days,
1: I think. Oh, God. Well, I don't know exactly how many days, but they said 6 days you kind of...
2: Right.
3: You're good to go.
1: So probably I'm going to say 6 days.
3: Okay.
1: But the funny thing is apparently guys don't even know what's a luxury handbag or what's a fake handbag. I mean, neither do I, to be honest.
2: How would we?
1: Just buy the fake one. I've got a great Burberry fake handbag I bought 100 years ago. Bought like 30 years ago in China. And every time I bring it out, everyone thinks it's the proper Burberry...
3: Real one.
1: Burberry handbag. But... Whilst doing this story, I went down a deep dive in cells and sperm and all that sort of stuff. It's so fascinating. Do you guys want to...
2: Yeah, go for it.
1: Do you know that a female is born with all her eggs? Like, you don't make any more eggs.
3: Oh.
1: Because, you know, you need a sperm and an egg.
3: To form an embryo. Yeah. So the female's born with, say, like 40, and eventually over her life it just dwindles down.
1: Yeah, a female is actually born, a baby girl, when you're a baby, you're born with 1 to 2 million eggs.
3: Wow.
2: Really?
1: All your eggs, you don't make any more. And then when you get to puberty, you've got about 300,000 to 500,000 eggs. Okay, so you've lost a few.
3: Yeah, right.
1: And then you only release in your fertile years 400 to 500 eggs.
2: Right.
1: And the rest just dwindle away.
3: Right.
1: So I always thought that you just must make new eggs every month. But basically it's just the same old eggs that you're born with.
3: The stock never replenishes.
1: And then when you talk about actually making an embryo, or, you know, the fertile time, which is about 3 days really, it's because an egg, which is released when you ovulate, only lives for 12 to 24 hours. It only lives for one whole day. And the sperm can live for 5 days. So that's why it's just, you know, it's like, so you've got to join in that tight.
3: Yeah.
1: Just to get there. So
2: it's quite amazing, really.
1: It's amazing. It takes me also down then the path of, isn't it amazing?
2: It's a miracle that we're here.
1: It's a miracle.
2: That's how we started the show today.
3: Yeah, we're all winners just to be here.
1: Because the other week I was going on about death, you know, and we're all going to die. But now I'm in my rule.
3: We're all going to live.
1: How joyous is it that we did this? And it's a cycle of life. We just make more.
3: Interesting.
2: Humans. Yeah. Wait, it's a miracle. Again, so many things you got to jump hoops to just to be here.
1: Yeah.
2: But still, there's so many idiots out there.
3: How do they creep through?
2: I don't get that.
1: You know what it is? Because, you know, there was that Darwin theory that basically if you can't survive in the world, you'll just... if you do dumb things,
2: you'll perish. Yeah.
1: And then those sort of genetics get...
2: Yeah.
3: Passed on.
1: No, they die out. We're keeping people... People do dumb things and then we keep them alive
2: because
1: we like nice people.
2: Mm. Yeah, like why are they influencers?
1: And then we...
3: How did they survive?
2: Like how are they surviving? Yeah, yeah. But then they won't survive eventually. Yeah, yeah. But
1: because they're reproducing and then they get the gene is getting stronger and stronger and stronger.
2: The influencer
3: gene is just building.
1: Because they join
3: up.
1: Other influencers and then...
2: The next iPhone will be in the womb. You watch, they'll release it. Kids will come out taking selfies.
3: Yeah, they will.
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1: What's been grinding your gears?
2: I love this. Get it all out before the weekend.
3: Yeah, it's good, isn't it? Purge. I actually have a little gear grind, but I can't tell who it's exactly on. I think it's on people who don't want to whip out the shorts soon enough in the change of seasons. Like, I went to an event last night. It was hot, and I wore shorts.
2: You can't wear shorts out at night.
3: And then everyone else wore long
2: pants. If you're
3: over
2: the age of 10,
3: I had... Sorry, shorts, you dress up with a nice shirt, like a, you know, button up or something.
2: I'm really anti-shorts at night time.
3: So was my mum. My mum was there and she said, oh my God, Nicholas, how can you wear shorts?
4: What sort of event was it? It was fancy, wasn't it?
3: It was a wine tasting.
2: It was a wine tasting.
3: You know what? I had four dudes come to me and say, I was going to wear shorts, but I didn't have the cojones to do it.
2: Because it's not the right etiquette.
3: Whip the shorts out. We're in Queensland, baby.
4: You're not at the beach, mate.
3: Let the legs fly.
2: Brisbane's sophisticated now.
4: We're sophisticated, mate.
2: We don't wear shorts out.
3: Let's not forget who we are, okay? Let's not forget who we are. And it's hot up here.
4: You can't wear South Queensland Crusher shorts to a wine tasting event.
3: Come on.
2: What shoes do you wear with shorts when you go out?
4: Sneakers. Those brown.
2: Sneakers. You wore sand shoes?
3: Good sneakers. Sand shoes, okay? Good sneakers.
4: No, I thought you'd wear those. I was going to say those brown loafer kind of deals.
3: Oh, yeah.
2: Yes, if you wear like fancy shoes. You wore shorts and sneakers out.
3: Shorts and sneakers with like a really expensive Van Roy button up. Come on, I was looking, that was looking great.
2: Untucked, obviously.
3: Untucked, yeah.
4: Van Roy. Oh, my God. Van Roy's saving you there a little bit.
3: It is expensive.
2: But
4: you sound like my mum. Not to be desired.
2: Yeah,
4: well. Not to be desired.
2: Let
3: the legs out.
4: I'm with you, Susan.
2: Yeah.
3: Hey,
2: I don't think anyone would say you could wear shorts out at night.
3: Jenny from North Lakes, before we get into your gear grind, can you wear shorts out at night?
5: Oh, no.
4: Not
5: I'm
4: strong,
5: with Susie. No.
3: No
5: shorts.
3: Jenny.
4: I love how he said, four different guys told me I wanted to wear shorts.
3: Yeah,
4: that
3: did.
4: Is a goddamn
3: they,
4: lie.
3: They
4: that is a goddamn
3: lie.
4: Who are they? Who are they?
3: My mate Michael.
4: My mate Michael.
3: Usher Tinkler. Who was the winery guy?
4: Usher Tinkler said it to you?
3: He did.
2: Let the legs out.
4: I'm with you, Susan.
2: Yeah.
3: I don't think
2: anyone would say you could wear shorts out at night.
3: Jenny from North Lakes, before we get into your gear grind, can you wear shorts out at night?
5: Oh, no.
4: Not
5: I'm
4: strong,
5: with Susie. No.
3: No
5: shorts.
3: Jenny,
4: I love how he said, four different guys told me I wanted to wear shorts.
3: Yeah,
4: that is a goddamn lie.
3: That is
4: a

0: in a government department and it's a big room and you work in pods, and the people, the one person on the pod beside you has a very loud voice and just can't turn it down. You know, they've got earphones on, you try to tell them, but it's very continually a loud voice.
1: That's not good, because if you're on the phone, the first thing I think, if you're calling me about something serious, you know, government related, and you can hear other people in the background, I think, is she in a call room?
2: Yeah.
1: Like, what am I, you know what I'm saying? Like, it just doesn't sound professional.
3: Yeah.
0: Yeah, they do have noise-cancelling headphones on for themselves.
1: They don't.
0: So
2: I couldn't handle that. I could not handle that.
0: It's so distracting.
3: Yeah.
2: I hate loud voices.
1: That's a shocker.
2: Nat Adam-Berkta, what's grinding your gears?
4: Honestly, this is probably a little long one, sorry. But the word Karen and the associations with that, I honestly believe that corporations got involved and got on board and pushed that narrative to stop people having an actual opinion anymore.
2: I agree.
4: The moment you say anything, you're called a Karen.
2: I agree. I totally agree. I do. I feel like...
3: But there's levels to Karen,
2: and especially
3: right?
2: That's a female, don't you think?
3: Yeah.
2: Females get targeted.
3: I feel sorry for actually women called Karen. Who are probably very nice people.
1: This is Nat and Susie who are angry.
2: I'm with you. Yeah. And you're allowed to complain. We have been kept quiet our whole lives.
3: A middle-aged white woman has been kept quiet.
2: We get the courage to say what we really think, and then they beat us down again.
4: I know, but it's big corporations. It's government.
1: Yeah, it's government.
4: It's just everyone trying to stop any person from going, oh, I don't actually agree with that. Yeah. It doesn't even have to be rude or left of centre. Just a simple opinion is not allowed anymore.
1: Yeah, no, I get it. You two sound completely sane
3: right
1: now.
3: Yeah, it sounds fun. You two sound fun to hang out with.
1: Oh dear. Kylie from Nudgee will bring some sort of, people out there. They're very sensible in their concepts. Kylie, what's grinding your gears?
5: Oh, what's grinding my gears is people using hankies. It is the grossest, dirtiest. And they shove them in their pockets and then they get them out again and then they tuck everything.
1: It's I think they're from a bygone era. I think we were talking about it earlier in the week, Kylie, off air, I think.
2: We were.
1: And I was saying only funerals, because, you know, you might need to use it more than once.
5: You're crying, but not blowing your
3: nose. Like, the fundamental use of a hanky, using it for snot and then putting it in your pocket, then whipping it back out again.
2: And cleaning it. My mum used to boil ours. My dad's.
1: What do you use, Susan?
2: I use tissues, but...
1: Landfill!
3: Don't complain about it, though.
2: I wanted to say, do a funeral.
1: You're wrecking the world.
2: What? True.
1: What do
2: I? Well, I did use a girl one's not called a hanky. A girl's one's called something else. Oh, I've forgotten the name of it.
1: Panties.
2: What? I've still got my funeral ones that I used to...
1: Yeah, I do have a funeral one.
2: I have a funeral one.
3: A funeral hanky.
1: As you get older, you need a funeral hanky as you get older.
3: Lutty's into the emceeing funerals era, so he's...
1: Yeah.
3: Whips those out.
1: Well, you can't cry when you're emceeing a funeral.
3: Is it Leanna?
6: Lianka.
3: Lianka, okay, wasn't there. Hello, Lianka from Scarborough. How are you?
6: Hi, guys. I'm great. I'm so excited to have got through.
2: What's grinding your gears?
1: You have. You're through. Well done.
6: Barking dogs. Neighbours barking dogs grinds my gears.
2: Yep.
3: When they leave them out at Lianka and they bark all the time and the owner's not home and they're just yapping away.
6: Yes, and even when the owner is home, they just go, Fluffy, stop it.
1: Oh, so your grind is against the owners, not so much the actual dog.
6: Oh, both. Both, really. Yes.
3: Let them burn.
2: Just put a note in their letterbox.
1: Is that what you do? Is that what you do, Susan? That's what you did do once. I remember that.
2: Naughty
1: Susan.
2: Naughty
1: Susan.
3: Wait, is that Karen-esque, putting a note in someone's letterbox?
2: No, that's even worse.
1: There was a good story of Susan's. She was driving the kids.
3: I remember.
1: They're driving their kids to school and then putting secret things there.
2: So bad.
1: That's funny, actually.
3: We got last one, Suze.
2: Leonie of Everton Hills, what's grinding your gears?
7: Oh, look, what's grinding my gears is those people that have to listen to watch videos or have their conversations on loudspeaker on their phone in confined spaces, buses, trains. We're just minding your own business and, trying to prepare for the day or downtime coming home.
1: Yeah. We don't need to hear your problems, whatever you're doing.
3: It seems more common now too, people do that, or even listening to music.
2: My husband
3: loud.
2: Does it. He does. He watches videos in public out loud. And I go, shh, you can't have it out loud.
1: Yeah. Put some headphones.
7: Do they not have headphones?
1: Yeah, exactly.
2: He said it's too hard to put in his ears.

0: I know.
1: What did he say?
0: It's too hard to put in his ears.
1: Oh, my goodness.
2: As he's holding Cliff, it up, listening Clifford, to it really loud.
1: Cliff dog.
0: I hope Cliffy, he's not listening.
2: No.
0: Which I hope he is.
1: He needs to learn.
2: Yeah.
1: Let the boy watch. He needs to learn.
2: What an addition of grinding your gears
0: that was
2: today.
0: A good
2: it was
0: one.
2: A light and shade in that, wasn't it?
1: Yeah.
2: Good one. Well done, everyone.
0: You feel better for it.
3: 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Back again. 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
18: Bernadette, have I always looked this good? 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
20: You are listening to Nova. It is Jace, Lauren and Clint.
21: Joe's Jokes. Welcome to Joe's Jokes. I hope you guys appreciate them because when I share them with my workmates, they give me peanuts in return.
22: How about you tell us today's joke?
20: That's right. He sends them out on the old group email. No one appreciates them except for us. Morning, Joe.
0: Hi, Joe.
23: Good morning, guys. What a day.
20: Hit us. What joke you got?
23: Let's get down to business. Let's get down to business.
20: All right.
23: Okay. I joined this gym the other day and I asked the trainer, what machine should I use to impress the ladies? He said, try the ATM machine outside.
20: Solid. Solid every week.
0: Well very done, good. Joe. You got one more for us, Joe?
23: Yeah, no, I've got a couple of
0: more. Okay. Oh, yeah, great.
20: Yeah, gotcha.
23: I had a police officer knock on my door the other day. He was looking for a man with one eye. I said, mate, try using both eyes. You might find him quicker.
20: God, I love
0: you. He's even giggling at that one himself. Well done,
20: Joe. Right, Joe, we're going to come back to you at the end just to wrap things up.
0: Okay. 13, 24, 10. Do you have a dad joke? Bad
1: like
0: joke.
1: You, Katie, do you have a dad joke?
2: Yeah, I do.
20: Go for it.
2: What do you call a guy with a rubber toe?
20: What do you call a guy with a rubber toe?
0: I don't know.
2: Roberto.
1: I enjoyed that.
20: I can't believe I'm going to say this.
0: My dad's name is Robert, and he's Bobby. His real name's Robert, and he's going to tell that.
20: Sure, dad's name Robert.
0: Yeah.
20: What about
0: Leah? Hello.
5: Hello.
20: All right, go for it. What's your joke?
5: What did the elephant say to the naked man?
20: What did the elephant say to the naked man?
1: Don't know.
5: How do you breathe with that thing?
0: I like it.
20: Great.
0: Well done, Leah.
20: Hey, Joe, bring it home.
23: Thanks. Mate, I visited a lawyer the other day. I said to him, I want to divorce my wife. She's not spoken to me in 6 months. The lawyer said, you might want to think twice. Wives like that are hard to find.
0: That's a good one.
20: I love it.

0: This is Nova. You got Jace, Lauren and Clint.
1: Guys, it's time to make kissing great again.
2: Oh, I love kissing.
1: I love a pash.
0: I'm the same.
2: I love a pash too.
0: We don't do it often.
2: Even like, I was going to say, your partner. No, only with your partner. But what I mean is we're like a spontaneous.
0: When you walk in the door at home, do you give Paulie a little?
2: Yeah. Yeah, not a pash.
0: No, I'm the same.
1: Is there a moment for a pash? Oh, no, I shouldn't ask.
0: Yeah. I'll be honest. I think.
2: It depends. Like.
0: Girls think that guys, if we go in for the pash, then we're hoping it'll allude to something else.
1: Do you think single folk?
2: No, sometimes it's nice, like when you're cooking and you have a little kiss and you're like, oh, you get a little like heart flutter.
0: Yeah, but then the guys think,
2: it's so hot.
0: No,
2: we're in the middle of making chicken Kiev dal. Get out of the kitchen.
0: No, turn the stove off.
1: The garlic chicken Kiev.
2: I don't even know what a chicken
0: Kiev
2: is.
0: No, you don't want to know.
1: It's like chicken.
2: I don't know why I said
1: cheese and
2: Kiev.
1: Stuff in garlic inside.
2: Like
1: now, do you think the single folk like me get more pashes?
0: Yes.
1: Than the relationship people?
0: Yep, 100%.
1: Yeah, because when you get a kiss, it's a pash.
0: Yeah.
1: When you're single.
2: Yeah, and a kiss a kiss with nothing else involved is just so nice.
1: Yeah.
2: Well, look at the smile on my face.
1: But it's nice, isn't it?
0: There's the difference, though. I don't know many blokes that would say that statement. Like
2: really?
0: Just a kiss on its own. It's
2: no,
0: just,
2: but like a fleeting little kiss when you're in the hallway or in the kitchen.
1: I think it's unreal. Now, the reason this story came across my desk is because there is a cohort, Gen Z again, or Gen Z, who aren't kissing. They're just not kissing anymore.
0: What?
2: Gen Z's
1: so basically,
2: so
1: 20% of Gen Zers.
0: They're a run club.
2: Yeah, they're not going to nightclubs till 6 o'clock.
1: They've revealed they haven't been kissed in over a year.
2: Losers.
1: What are you doing?
0: Aren't they macking on?
2: Well, they're not macking on at Run Club, are they?
0: No,
2: you do it on the dance floor.
0: They're macking on with the vapes. That's why.
1: Yeah. Well, it's just they just believe that kissing is becoming less common and less necessary. I mean, see ya, Gen Zers.
2: Well, what are they doing? Sitting at home playing video games?
1: Yeah, they're playing Mahjong.
0: Gen Z.
2: Oh, no, Mahjong. Now, don't you go.
1: Yeah, but that's not
2: Mahjong's
1: gonna,
2: for the 40-year-olds.
1: But that's not going to spice things up. You're not going to have a pash and then play Mahjong.
2: No, but they're too young
1: for Mahjong.
2: Or play Mahjong
1: and then have a pash.
0: Gen Z, our 14-year-old producer, you've got a partner, but you and your little cohort of Gen Zers, do you guys kiss, pash?
3: Yeah, not too often.
2: Oh. Weirdos.
1: Do you love a pash? Is that inappropriate to ask?
3: I love a dirty pash, but maybe when I was younger.
0: When you were younger?
2: You were younger.
0: That was when you were two?
3: I've matured now, so now I don't really kiss as much.
1: Ah, there you go. See?
0: She's like 20. Oh,
2: I hate the word losers, but I'm branding all you Gen Zs.
1: I would say.
2: That don't want to go out. When I was 20, I was dancing at nightclubs until 6 o'clock in the morning, kissing boys, like having the time of my life.
1: There is nothing better than a pash.
0: I
1: reckon
0: scared.
1: We've all got memories of our favourite pash.
0: Oh, is this
2: our
0: what we're
2: favorite
0: asking?
1: Favorite pash.
2: Do you know what? When you like,
1: or just a memorable pash.
2: The anticipation of kissing someone when you actually really like them.
1: Yeah.
2: And
0: been
2: like, you know, you've been holding off, or you've known each other for a while, or something, and then when it finally happens, that anticipation. It's like an explosion of joy.
1: You got some music for the pash music.
2: Don't make it nice though.
1: What, like kiss me passionately?
2: That's a good one. Yeah, yeah.
1: Pash me. Oh, yes.
0: A bit old school.
2: It's a bit...
1: We'll get some Kate Sobrano for the... Is it Kate... No, it's... Is that Kate Sobrano? Pash me?
2: Kiss is Holly Valance.
0: Yeah, Holly Valance.
1: Anyway, we'll get the kiss music. 13, 20, 14.
2: She's been cancelled.
0: Kissing music.
1: I want to know about your favourite pash or your most memorable pash. And keep in mind that if you get through, you get Bruno Mars tickets.
0: Oh, yes. Good
1: now,
0: call.
1: Now, I want to take you back to a New Year's Eve.
2: It's so bad, but I like it.
0: It is bad, isn't it?
1: Now, there it is.
0: Wait for it.
1: Here we go. Oh, see, that's a bad
2: kiss.
1: I reckon.
2: No,
1: you need full tongue.
2: Kiss me passionately by...
0: Need full tongue?
2: Oh, that's... Yeah, no one wants a peck.
1: Nah, you need it.
2: If you really liked someone and you'd been making eyes and they came and gave you a peck, I'd be like, ugh.
0: I got it.
1: You know the other expression I love is mac on.
2: Macking
1: Someone
2: on.
1: Macking on. So I was macking on New Year's Eve with this girl in the city.
2: Oh, I love a New Year's
1: Eve
2: kiss.
1: it was a New Year's Eve.
0: I find this so weird.
1: It was a pre-New Year's Eve kiss, right?
2: Did
1: we were on the dance floor. We were just macking
2: on. So wait, the countdown hasn't happened?
1: No, it hasn't happened.
2: Oh.
0: And
1: it was brilliant, right?
2: Where were you?
1: I'm in here.
0: Yeah, where were you?
1: It was you know when you used to pay like $100, it was sort of all you can drink in like one of those cities. I can't remember. It was a long time ago.
0: Gotcha.
1: Long time between.
0: Oh, I thought you meant last year.
1: Right, no, okay.
2: No, he was with me.
1: And I wasn't with you.
0: Right.
1: I was with you.
2: Together.
1: But it wasn't, yeah.
2: Yeah. But yeah. I think I did the countdown. We couldn't see Paul. He was somewhere else.
1: Anyway, the clock struck midnight. And I thought, here we go again. I couldn't find her. Couldn't find her anywhere.
2: She'd done a runner.
1: She'd like done a ghostie. And it was like, she was Cinderella and I was trying to find the girl with the glass slipper. I couldn't find, and my little heart was broken.
2: After one of
1: the greatest pashes of my life.
2: What do you reckon?
1: It was just,
2: on
1: it
2: New
1: was
2: Year's
1: just,
2: Eve, you got to stick
1: mole.
2: Around.
1: I know.
2: You got to stick How's around
0: you
2: for the
0: today?
2: Countdown.
0: What a loser. They're a mole. God, you are just coming out of the gates
2: I'm
0: today.
2: I'm in a mood. No, you can't.
1: You're in a mood.
2: You can't be leaving people high and dry on New Year's Eve.
1: I was high and I was dry.
2: Did you see her and she was kissing someone else?
1: No. Thankfully
2: oh, she
1: not.
2: Fully left the venue.
1: She evacuated the dance floor.
0: Jesus.
1: But it'll go down as one of the greats. One of the greats.
0: 13-24-10 is our number. What's a pash you'll never forget?
4: Jace, Lauren and Clint.
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1: We're talking passion. Kiss me
2: passionately.
1: I love it, Ash. Okay, it's all because Gen Zers aren't pashing enough, right? 20% of them say they haven't done it in more than a year, which I think is disastrous.
2: They're not doing any of the fun stuff.
1: Go out, hit the dance floor and just pash a random.
3: My wife's going to kill me.
1: What happened? Because we're talking memorable pashes.
2: Yeah. Your favourite kiss of all time.
3: So this was our first kiss. I was in a relationship.
2: Oh.
3: No, hang on.
1: Oh.
3: No, wait. Whoa,
2: there's a problem.
3: Whoa. Hang on.
2: I don't know if your wife will kill you. What about your girlfriend?
3: Hang on.
1: Whoa.
2: I find it very hard to believe that you would have two on the goal. I'm sensing a porcupine here, but off we go.
3: Oh, you're making me laugh. So one relationship was coming to an end and I called it quits on the Saturday.
1: Yeah.
3: Right? We'd been together for a couple of years but just fizzed out. Called it quits on the Saturday. On the Sunday, Lou, who was a good friend, nothing ever happened, came over to console me.
1: Oh, you were chilling on Sunday.
2: What? And you kissed her amongst your tears?
3: Well, hang on.
2: That's gross.
3: She rocked up. She'd been shopping. I lived across the road from a Westfield. She rocked up. Ooh. Oh, she's going to kill me for this. And she goes, I've just been shopping. I thought I'd pop by. She popped by. And then she said, can I use your bathroom? And she came out in what she bought.
1: Oh, so what? She went to Bras and Things.
2: Had she popped into Bras and Things and thought a brassiere?
3: And came out in lingerie.
1: Did she?
3: To she console me.
1: And what did you do?
3: She's going to kill me.
2: She's going to kill you for this, yeah.
1: What
2: colour?
3: Blue.
1: Oh, you remember?
2: Blue. Rogue choice.
3: Like a sky blue.
2: Even more rogue.
1: Oh, things got blue.
2: I would have gone black, white or red if I was really turning
1: it. Okay, and
3: she consoled me.
1: You had a pash.
3: Yeah.
1: And wow. Was it a glorious pash?
3: It was a glorious pash.
2: Did you live alone or were your housemates on the couch also?
3: All three of them were sitting there watching. No, I lived alone.
2: Oh, my God, she's going to kill you for that.
3: She is. Guys.
2: And have you been together ever since?
3: Yeah. Okay, circle of truth.
2: Your poor other girlfriend that you dumped?
1: Is she still waiting for you?
3: No, she
1: at Westfield.
2: I think she's like dodged a bullet.
3: She headed back to Perth.
1: Did she?
2: Oh, did you?
3: Yeah, she flew out on the Saturday.
2: What? She was so heartbroken that you dumped her that she managed to pack up her house and move to Perth that day.
3: Or
2: had you just imported her for a few?
3: No, I hadn't imported her. Right?
2: Well, like how long? Where were you living? Where were you living? I just need more info on this story.
3: I didn't import my girl.
2: Well, did she know she was your girlfriend? Where were you living?
3: Yes, she knew she was my girlfriend. We were living together.
2: Where? Oh, wait, this is in her house.
3: No, our house.
2: We were living together and Lou came over to her house.
3: No, we broke up.
1: No, not in her Reg Grundy. She got changed in the toilet.
2: Into
1: her
2: Reg Grundy. Not even in the bedroom. She sent her to the dunny.
1: She took her Bras and Things bag into the dunny, stripped off, put the new brassiere on.
2: Well, she couldn't go into the bedroom because it was the girlfriend's bedroom.
1: Oh, it was too.
3: Is not a video.
2: Where did
1: it's
2: you live?
1: A video,
2: where were
1: right?
2: you living? Like, what state?
3: In Sydney.
2: Right. So you lived in Sydney with a girlfriend. You broke up with her. And
3: we
2: she
3: broke up.
2: Packed up her little suitcase and left in that moment and went back to Perth.
3: Yeah, I mean, it was building up to a breakup.
2: Had her suitcases packed. Doesn't sound like you dumped her. I think she said, see, I'm moving back to Perth. Mm. And then Lou came over and put on her sky blue lingerie.
3: Stop.
1: Yeah.
2: And went in.
1: Was
2: wow.
1: It a, was it a, like a one piece or is it?
3: No, it was two separate pieces.
1: Was it?
2: Yeah. Was I mean, it, power else? To her. That's ballsy. Good on you,
1: okay.
2: Lou.
1: Now
2: that's
1: I've
2: hot.
1: Got one more question.
3: Jesus
1: when
3: Christ.
1: You had the pash, because we're talking pashes.
3: Yeah.
1: Did you sort of like cock the head, go to one side and
3: hand behind the neck?
2: Oh yeah, girls like that.
1: What but about on the face? Is that that's a power move? Like you put a hand on the face.
3: No.
1: And you go in.
3: No.
2: She's in her sky blue lingerie. And what are you wearing?
3: That.
2: Board shorts, a hoodie, and that silly little hat. Did you feel underdressed?
1: Yeah. And he's going like this.
3: I had to take the hat off. The brim kept hitting her.
1: Oh, no.
2: Oh, well, you're holding her on the back of the neck.
1: We've got to get to calls. Cindy, good morning.
4: Good morning.
1: Sorry you had to listen to that.
4: Okay.
1: I know the mental cheapie isn't great. Now, do you have a best kiss or a favourite kiss or a kiss that you'd like to do again and again and again?
4: Yeah, I've got one I can't leave down.
1: Talk to us.
2: Were you in your undies too?
4: No.
3: Can we stop talking
4: actually
3: about the undies?
4: In primary school. I was in grade 5.
2: Oh.
4: Me and my boyfriend at the time, we went behind the portables for our first pash.
2: Uh-oh.
4: And of all the people to come around, my brother came around the corner.
3: Oh, no!
1: Cindy.
2: Cindy.
1: Oh, good on you. Behind the shelter sheds.
3: Yeah.
1: Best place for it.
5: Jace, Lauren and Clint.
6: Jace, Lauren and Clint.
5: On Nova.
7: Let's get the party started. See you at the bar, you was hardly talking. That's when I knew that your heart was scarring. Friends to lovers need a part to star in. Like, wait, babe, let me...

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1: Thanks for joining us. 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It is Jace, Lauren and Clint with you.
2: Our next guest is a prolific author, having sold more than 20 million copies worldwide, with many of her works being adapted into television.
3: I love my grudges. I tend to them like little pets.
4: I do the same thing. I'm not into forgiveness either.
2: She's the brilliant mind behind Big Little Lies, Nine Perfect Strangers, The Last Anniversary, and many more. Please welcome to the show, Leanne Moriarty! Woo!
1: And she joins us this morning. Leanne, welcome to the show.
5: Thank you so much.
6: Hello, how are you?
5: I'm very well.
6: Now,
1: exciting week.
6: I'm so excited to see you. I was saying to you earlier, I saw you speak at an Inspirational Women series and everyone was just captivated by you because you speak like you write. You're so interesting.
5: Oh, thank you.
6: What is it like being a rock star as an author?
5: I guess I don't feel like a rock star in my normal life because mostly you're just sitting at your keyboard making up stories and then you emerge after a couple of years and then you have to have an entirely different personality and then go out talking.
6: Big Little Lies, it's a household name. If you haven't read the book, you've probably watched the series or heard of it. Obviously it turned into this blockbuster series as well. But this book is a sequel.
5: It is
6: to
5: a
6: that,
5: sequel.
6: Which has got me so excited.
5: You don't, by the way, have to have read the first book because I don't want people to, if it was ages ago that they read it, I don't want them to feel like they've got to do homework. So it's standalone.
6: But it's the same characters.
5: But it's the same characters. And so their children were little in the first book and now they're teenagers. So it's the challenges of dealing with teens.
1: But please take this the right way, but I only recently just watched Nine Perfect Strangers, it was turned into the Nicole Kidman show.
5: Yes.
1: Where does your inspiration come from? Because it's a little bit cooked.
5: Well, Nine Perfect Strangers was a little unusual.
1: Yeah.
5: But that did not come from real life experience.
1: Not microdosing the family or anything.
5: No, although, you know, sometimes you do feel like microdosing could get you through the day, but no.
6: So how does a book like Nine Perfect Strangers evolve into a TV show with some of the most famous women in the world? Like, do you have a say in who gets to play the parts? Do you have a say in how it's written into a script?
5: I got to see the scripts beforehand.
6: Yeah.
1: Right.
5: And I could have said, I don't like this. But I felt like if I started saying what I did and didn't like, then I would go too far.
1: Yeah,
5: so,
1: right.
5: For example, there's a scene at the beginning of Big Little Lies where Reese Witherspoon playing Madeline, she's walking along and she does her ankle. And when I was watching that, I was thinking, no, that's not the way you do it because I do my ankle all the time and my ankle flips
6: the other way,
5: to the side, and she flipped forward. But the funny thing was that's of no consequence.
6: No.
5: But if I started saying, no, she's got to do this and then this, so I prefer to just be completely hands off.
7: Have you met one of either Nicole or Reese or...
5: Oh, yes. Yeah.
7: Fans?
5: Yeah. And they're lovely. Yes,
7: I can imagine.
5: Yeah.
1: How long have you been writing for? Because you didn't start out as an author, did you?
5: No, I started out in advertising. So I was writing things like the back of the Sultana brand box.
6: Okay. Oh, yeah. Once the wordsmith, always the wordsmith.
5: That's true.
1: And then just got into writing novels.
5: Yeah, well, I always wanted to be a novelist when I was little, and my dad used to commission our family because my sister and I used to like to write, and he'd give you a dollar for an exercise book filled with words. And then my sister, who is the author, Jacqueline Moriarty, she got published first. So it was basically sibling rivalry that got me to write.
6: That'll do it, won't it?
1: I think you won that round.
6: Hey, just some of your books. What Ellis Forgot, The Husband's Secret, Big Little Lies, Truly Madly Guilty, Nine Perfect Strangers, Apple Never Fall. Now, I have read all of those books.
5: Thank you.
6: And I'm not a reader.
5: Really?
6: But there is something about your writing that makes these books so wonderfully captivating and easy to read. Do you hear that a lot?
5: I do, and I do hear people saying that my books got them back into reading.
6: Totally.
5: Which I love that, and I love to be the gateway drug. I wish I could be the gateway drug for my own children back into reading.
1: That's always right.
6: But when I got Big Little Truths dropped on our desk, I was like, I can't even tell you. The last book I read was one of your books, and I was like, great, there's a new one, really? And I can't wait to read it.
5: Oh, thank you. That's really wonderful for me to hear. Thank
6: it's got
5: you.
6: Me excited about reading. And then I said, your name came up in conversation. Jace was like, oh, my gosh, my wife loves her. And I'm like, yeah.
1: We could have Robbie Williams, anybody on this show. She wouldn't even look twice. And when I mentioned you were coming in, my God.
5: Really?
1: Like Jesus Christ himself.
6: It's
1: awesome.
6: Right. But you really, for me, you've brought so much joy back to reading.
5: Oh, thank you.
6: And right. I can't put it down.
1: It got my wife back into reading as well.
6: Yeah,
5: and I love that myself if I find a book, which is obviously not my own book, to get me back into reading. But sometimes the phone becomes so addictive. Yeah,
6: totally.
5: And then you pick up a book again and then you're back in again.
6: So awesome seeing you on this world stage as well. Like, I love seeing Australians dominating. Too well, but you're dominating.
5: Oh, thank you.
1: It's been lovely having you in. Thank you so much. Congrats on the new book.
6: Congrats.
1: It is out now. You can go and grab it. We really appreciate your time.
5: Well, thank you so much.
6: And congratulations. You're unreal.
0: This is Jace, Lauren and Clint.
6: Turn it up.
0: On Nova.
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0: This is Jace, Lauren and Clint on Nova. What a milestone. It's just another
1: milestone Monday. Congratulations to your family and friends.
0: What did you do for the very first time on the weekend? Lauren did something massive, actually, which we're going to chat about in a few minutes.
2: Yeah, I was about to say, I had my baby niece, she's 2.5, she had a sleepover at my house for the first time.
0: Oh, cool.
2: I learned awesome, a thing or two.
0: Clap her in.
2: I learned a thing or two. We survived.
0: Did you have fun?
2: That's most important. I had fun.
0: Awesome. We're going to dive into that in a couple of minutes. First, though, what did you do for the very first time over the weekend?
2: Hi, Hayley.
3: Hi, Lauren. How are you going?
2: I'm well. Hello, what did you do for the first time on the weekend?
3: We took the kids to the drive-in cinemas.
2: Oh, I thought that had closed down. Is it still going?
3: Yes, it is. It's very run down, but it's still operating.
2: What did you see?
3: The end of Oak Street.
4: Okay. Sounds like a good one.
3: Like a Jurassic Park, it's like a Jurassic Park movie.
2: Is it new?
3: Yes, it is.
4: And did the kids love it?
3: They did. It was a bit cold, but they did. They enjoyed it.
2: Now, question, what sort of car were you in? Because sometimes you sit in and, like, look out the windscreen and other times people have, like, four-wheel drives
4: in
2: with
4: the
2: boots popped.
4: Yeah, I want to take a tray.
2: They've got, like, blankets and doonas and...
3: Yeah, so I've got a Toyota Kluger, which is a four-wheel drive.
2: Awesome.
3: So we reversed in and we put the kids in the boot with blankets and hubby and I sat outside in the cold because we didn't fit.
2: As long as the kids were warm.
3: That's right.
0: What time was the session?
3: It started at 6:15, so it finished by like 8:20.
0: Oh, I might take the boys because I wanted to do it in summer, but obviously it didn't start till so late. Mm-hmm.
2: Yeah, you got to do it when the sun has to be
0: down. Take the Raptor, back it in, put a mattress in the back.
2: Is the one in Dramana still open, or is that?
4: I believe it is.
2: Yeah.
4: It's very seasonal though.
0: Hey, Kat, welcome to Milestone Monday.
5: Hi everyone.
2: Hi guys.
4: Great energy. What did you do at the weekend that you want to celebrate with us?
5: I cleaned my oven for the first time in 15 years.
0: Hey, well done.
2: My God.
4: Clap one of the worst jobs on the planet.
5: It took me 4 hours.
2: Yes.
0: Really?
2: Are you so happy with it now?
5: Yeah. Oh, my God. It's so cool. I don't want to use it.
2: No. Yeah.
0: What are those fancy ovens where you crank it all the way up and it just burns everything off? Have you seen that?
2: Self-cleaning.
0: Yeah.
2: Yeah, I think you still got to get in there and do a bit of...
0: Are you still doing it with that elbow grease? That foam
4: stuff. Yeah.
0: It gets everywhere.
4: Mm. Okay, do you feel good about yourself, Kat?
5: I do. I feel really good. I feel really clean in my life.
4: What's next on your hit list? Anything else need to clean?
5: Yeah, my vacuum cleaner. I need to clean my vacuum cleaner. Oh, my God.
4: Same here.
2: I've got to get my vacuum cleaner serviced. Like, it's just dead.
4: The Dysons are hard because the bottom bit gets...
0: We put it through the dishwasher.
5: Oh.
2: The vacuum.
4: Which bit? The bottom bit.
0: Why is everyone looking at me weird?
2: Like, you put the vacuum in the dishwasher.
0: Not the actual, not the machine bit, but like the plastic, you know, the plastic bit in the Dyson that collects all the crap.
4: Oh, like the filter.
5: Yep.
0: Like the little plastic housing.
4: I wouldn't know how to get it out.
0: Oh, yeah, it all unclips. It comes apart, like, you know, like an assassin
2: doesn't
0: movie where
2: that,
0: they build a gun.
2: Doesn't all the fluff get clogged in the dishwasher?
0: Oh, well, I clean most of it out first and then I put it in.
4: But for someone who's so dishwasher proud, why would you have that commingling with your other...
0: No, I'm not putting it in with the plates. Like, it's a single job.
2: But they also wash their electric toothbrush heads in the dishwasher.
5: Oh,
2: do you do that on the same day as the vacuum?
0: That is not me that does that. Thank you. That really threw me when I unpacked the dishwasher. I was like, Lou, I think we're better than this. We can buy a new pack of toothbrush heads.
4: There's nothing worse in the Dyson when the bits of hair get
2: but down the bottom, I know what you mean.
4: They get tangled.
2: That's the bit I thought you were saying you put in the dishwasher. I was like, you can't be doing that.
6: Jace, Lauren and Clint.
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12: 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There's a grass fire at Swanbank Cunningham Highway near Redbank Plains Road and a car broken down at Springwood M1 southbound near Watling Street. Last chance today at Harvey Norman. 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
13: Good morning, it's Mike Humphrey with you. The latest polls paint a bleak picture for the Albanese government. Treasurer Jim Chalmers and the PM both falling to their lowest approval rating since taking government, according to Redbridge. When it comes to the primary vote, One Nation leads on 29%, followed by Labor on 28%, the Coalition on 21%. Meanwhile, the Prime Minister's heading to Fiji today for a three-day meeting with regional leaders to discuss climate change and regional security. New Zealand's Prime Minister Chris Luxon is proposing passport-free travel for those keen on crossing the ditch. He's eyeing the 2028 Cricket World Cup hosted by Australia and New Zealand as the perfect way to trial the project. Overseas, Russia's hit major bridges in Ukraine's capital Kiev for the fourth straight night. The city divided east to west by the Dnieper River. Authorities considering pontoon bridges and the construction of a new tunnel to keep the city moving. And Resident Evil is smashing it at the box office, surpassing $200 million globally in the first 2 weeks of its showing. The latest film, directed by Zach Cregger, is now the biggest earner of the eight-film franchise. Nova Sport is up next.
11: Nova Sport.
13: The Sydney Roosters have taken out a historic NRL Grand Final double at Sydney's Accor Stadium. The women's side too good for the Broncos, winning 30-6, while the men had a harder go of it against Newcastle. Pushed right to the finish, they claimed their 16th title in a 19-18 point thriller. Max Verstappen with a first win of the season, claiming the chequered flag at the Bahrain F1 Grand Prix in Malaysia. Championship leader Kimi Antonelli took second, while Oscar Piastri finished sixth. And now you're up to date on Nova.
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16: We're such professionals, we roll in on a public holiday.
17: Yeah, I hope you guys are enjoying your day off.
16: Yeah.
17: Like, literally a public holiday, government day off, okay, because our bosses say come in and talk. I'm not sure it's even legal.
18: Good morning, everyone.
16: Oh, Suze, how are you?
18: Good morning.
17: Suze, I'm
18: limited
17: as,
18: words
17: I'm as
18: today.
17: Angry, I'm as angry as you
18: are.
17: Yeah,
18: I know.
16: Yeah.
17: I was going fine.
16: Social batteries are low today for this.
18: Ah, social batteries.
17: I wonder what our bosses are doing. I tell you what they're not doing. Radio right now.
16: They're probably
17: in their seaside holiday home right now.
16: Yeah.
18: I've got some good news at 7.
17: Yeah, what do you got?
16: Okay.
18: I'll save it for the next hour.
16: Okay.
18: Oh, wait, I'll save it. This is my tease forward for 7.
16: Love it. Big hour coming up. Just enjoy it, whoever's listening.

0: It's Nick Lutzy and Susie O'Neill on Nova.
1: The Ed Game with no name. Work out what they're selling. We ain't gonna be telling. Ed Game with no name.
2: You do so much extra work that I don't realise you do.
3: Honestly, you think what I've done today? I've done 3 freaking quizzes. I'm doing voiceover work.
0: Yeah, changing things on the fly. You should love it. Did you put a timesheet in for that open? I hope you did.
3: I bloody sure. Yeah. It's a very good idea, actually.
2: Yeah. I like it.
3: I'll talk to Susie's agent.
0: Yeah.
3: She's very good. remember what we were talking about last week? You were talking about old ads. This is a bit different, but you were...
2: I can't remember. It was a week ago.
3: You were talking about old school ads. Blah, blah, blah. So I thought... we've been talking about confectionery. I've got 3 confectionery.
0: Ooh.
3: So is that the word? Is there any other word for
0: lollies.
3: That?
0: Lollies.
3: Lollies, that sort of business.
2: Oh, okay. 3 types of lollies.
3: Yeah, ads. Now,
2: ads.
3: Okay. These are retro ads.
2: Gotcha.
3: For confectionery products.
2: Do we have to guess what it is?
3: And what I've done is I've taken out the, obviously the bits where they say the names of the confectionery.
0: Yes.
2: Gotcha.
3: And what I want you two to do, and I guess you can play along in the car as well, because that's what we're doing.
0: Passive listening.
3: Is try and guess... which confectionery?
0: Oh,
2: I love these things.
3: The ad is for.
2: I love
0: pin
2: this.
0: The ad to the lolly, so to speak.
2: Is it really? Yes. Is it really throwback?
3: Yeah.
2: Okay.
0: And chocolate.
3: They're all chocolate. They're all throwback. But I mean, I think there's. Keeping in mind, they're all. They're confectionery.
2: Confectionery.
0: Okay.
3: Not just chocolate. It's confectionery. But I mean, just keep in mind that you can play along, even because they're old. You can play along because you might. That makes sense. So that's that particular one. You know what I mean? It's not like I remember that ad. It's just like, they're talking about that, so it might be that.
2: Just an answer?
3: You understand.
2: Okay.
3: Okay, so here's number one.
2: Do we just yell out an answer, or do we just think about it and
0: let's let the audio play and then we'll chat about it.
2: No, but what if I have to yell out the answer?
0: I know, you're getting competitive now, I get it.
3: No, I want you to wait, because you're wrecking for people playing in the car.
0: Yeah.
2: Okay, so
0: we just had a loss in Smile and Suits.
3: But having said that, if one of you put your hand up first, I'll give you the first chance. To say it
0: up.
3: As a reveal.
0: Okay.
2: But don't say it out loud.
3: This ad goes back. Don't say it out loud.
2: Okay.
3: Turn your bloody microphone off if you can't control yourself, Susan.
0: She wants this win.
3: This ad goes back to 1992.
4: That's not very shattering. I'll give you a shattering. Now that is shattering. It's the way it shatters that matters.
3: It's the way it shatters that matters.
0: I don't know.
3: Think about it.
2: I'm back again. Can we make the ads a bit louder next time? I could barely hear it through my headphones.
3: Yeah. Oh, okay. It's your fault.
0: Yeah. So sorry. Yeah. I'm your competitor. Shatters that matters.
3: Yes, I think
0: the
3: about
0: frog,
3: that.
0: The frog, though.
3: I will say this one is a chocolate.
0: Yeah, maybe think Freddo Frog.
3: Do you know it already?
0: No. That's just because there was a frog ribbit.
2: I don't know.
3: No. Think of the shatters that matters.
2: That sounds familiar.
3: Shattering. What would you think of one you'd break open it?
2: Malteser? Or Jaffa.
3: Similar. Think of a chocolate bar like that.
0: Like you break that.
2: Similar to a Malteser?
3: I reckon you're killing people in the car right now. No one's got it.
2: Similar to a Jaffa.
3: No. Violet Crumble.
2: Yes.
3: Shatters that matters. It's shattering.
0: Crumble.
3: I know it's easy for me.
2: It seems obvious now.
0: I never liked Violet Crumble.
2: Certain times I did. You'd lick off all the chocolate and then you'd have the crumble part. The honeycomb by itself.
0: The honeycomb in the middle.
3: Yeah, nice. Okay, this one's from 2003.
2: This is hard.
3: Yeah. I love this ad, actually. This is a pretty cute ad with a dad and a daughter from 2003.
5: Hey.
6: Hello, Foster.
5: You know what's in these? No artificial colours, no artificial flavours, 99% fat-free.
7: Don't drop the dinosaur, Daddy.
0: Yes, Alan's.
3: Alan's
0: dinosaurs?
3: No, artificial flavours is a clue.
0: All natural dinosaurs.
3: Yeah, and little girls like.
0: Don't drop the dinosaur, Daddy, because it's the dinosaurs.
2: I don't know it.
0: Yeah. All natural confectionery.
3: Yeah. Natural Confectionery Company.
0: Give me that.
3: Yeah. You had the dinosaurs, I had the party animals, which is like the mixture one.
2: That's right.
3: And it was the first one with no artificial flavours and artificial colours.
0: Yes.
2: Well done,
0: Nick.
3: When they started extracting the fun out of lollies, in my opinion.
0: Okay, I'm 1-0
2: one
0: up.
2: More?
3: This one's a really old one, Susan, right in your wheelhouse.
2: Okay.
0: Can I get a score check?
3: It's 1-1.
6: Oh, one is all. No, no, it's 1-0 me.
3: 1-0. 1-0 to you, Nick.
6: Yeah, thanks, yeah, David.
3: He needs the victory
2: what,
3: today.
2: What year around? Don't, you're not going
3: to
2: tell us.
3: This, I'm going to tell you what year it is. Sorry. 1981.
2: Oh, Nick can't get this. He wasn't even born.
3: Oh, yeah, but like maybe you'll get it because of what they're talking on. About. But maybe not. Here it is.
8: I'm going to put that hard-boiled egg into this milk bottle. In it goes.
3: Suzanne's
8: and
3: up.
8: There, the atmosphere pushed it in. The atmosphere did the work. So too does the work.
9: Yes, Professor, but I tell you, it's a taste that gets me in.
10: That's why I like the kids to because I know it has nutritional value too.
8: Only gives you the goodness of that famous
2: Geez, a lot of ad things. Cadbury.
3: Because it was a famous bit at the end where he said,
2: a glass and a half of full cream dairy milk in every 200 gram block.
3: And what about that lady? Yeah. Yes, thank you for letting me be on the ad and getting me out of the kitchen for 20 minutes. She spoke like someone from the 1940s.
2: I didn't hear that.
3: Oh, she's very,
2: so many
3: very
2: beeps.
3: Regal.
0: Yeah, there were so many beeps in that.
2: So Cadbury dairy milk chocolate.
3: Cadbury dairy milk chocolate.
2: Do you remember?
3: Professor Julia Sumner Miller explains why the product is scientifically delicious.
2: Remember there was always science things?
3: And he put that, for those who don't know, it was a milk, an old bottle.
2: Yes.
3: And he'd put,
2: glass milk bottle.
3: And he put a lit match in it, put a boiled, peeled egg.
0: What?
3: On top of it, and the pressure of the fire sucked the egg into the bottle.
2: Yeah. It's really cool.
0: In the ad?
3: Yes.
2: Is
3: and they're all sitting around.
0: When you saw it sucking eggs, just sending that out, I was like, what is happening?
3: Yeah, it had sucked an egg into the bottle because of the flame was, I guess, taking the oxygen.
2: Must have changed the pressure.
3: And created a vacuum.
2: Oh, that was so
0: Cadbury
2: good
0: chocolate.
3: For Cadbury dairy milk chocolate.
0: Wild.
2: Yeah. Glass and a half of full cream dairy milk in every 200 gram block.
0: That's fun. It. They don't make ads like they used to, do they?
3: Well, see, Susan remembers that. That's 60 years ago. Susie still remembers it.
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0: 106.9, Nick, Lutzi and Susie O'Neill here with you.
1: I was out and about in the wild yesterday and I saw someone wearing the Susie Social Battery badge.
2: Really?
1: Yeah, it was a nurse at Greenslopes Hospital.
0: We love nurses.
1: I can't remember her name, which is really bad.
2: What level was she at?
0: Oh, yeah.
1: She was in the Cyril Gilbert Centre.
2: No, I mean, not even level three. I mean, what level was her social battery?
3: Doing it so literally.
0: No, not what level of the hospital, the badge that we're talking about.
1: She was
3: level three
2: in the Cyril Hobbit building.
3: She was in the Susan Gilmore Centre.
2: Oh, yeah, now I can picture it. Yeah, of course.
1: She was. She was quite happy, but. The social battery thing is a how do you describe it in words?
0: It's a badge that has your face on it, and your face moves up from either empty to full energized.
1: Full energized. She was pretty energized.
2: So it lets people know that's where I'm at right now. So just so you understand, that's my level of engagement is going to be around that.
1: Yes, but she she was in a good mood because today's her birthday.
0: Happy birthday,
1: and I'm sorry I can't remember your name.
0: But we know where you were located in the hospital.
2: That's the name of the building.
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20: 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Also no delays or signs of holiday traffic on the Bruce Highway southbound through Kalanga. Last chance today at Harvey Norman. 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
21: Good morning, it's Mike Humphrey with you. The Treasurer says a budget savings package will be delivered by year's end. It comes after the PM indicated that cost of living relief measures would be on the way for households. Jim Chalmers has vowed there will be more savings in the mid-year budget, but warns the package would be influenced by sustained pressure on the Australian economy. Pauline Hanson and One Nation have just got a bigger office. The party's biggest benefactor, Gina Reinhardt, has bought an $8 million office block in Brisbane for its new HQ. Reinhardt's company says it's not a gift and there'll be no mates rates on rent. Counter-terror police are looking into a Fly Dubai pilot who allegedly attacked his colleague on board a flight headed to Tel Aviv last week. The man reportedly spent 2 years studying in Melbourne with authorities to determine whether he may have been radicalised in Australia. Overseas, Brazilians are heading to the polls for presidential elections. 80-year-old Lula da Silva going for his fourth non-consecutive term. In his way is Flavio Bolsonaro, the son of former president and Trump ally Jair Bolsonaro. And Sin City actress Jemai King is single again. She's officially divorced from banker Austin Sosa just 2 years after the pair tied the knot in secret. Nova Sport is up next.
19: Nova Sport.
21: The Sydney Roosters are celebrating their first NRL premiership in 7 years, holding off the Newcastle Knights to win by just 1 point in the grand final last night. James Tedesco won the Clive Churchill medal for his man of the match performance in the Roosters' 19-18 point victory over the Knights at Stadium Australia. Round three of the NBL season has rounded out with New Zealand beating Adelaide 88-72, and Aussie tennis star Alex de Minaur is through to the semi-finals of the China Open after beating Russia's Andrei Rublev in three sets. And now you're up to date on Nova.
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0: Nick Lutzy and Susie O'Neill here on Nova 106.9, talking school camp stories. There were some kids who got flooded in at Mount Barney, Suze.
1: Yeah, had to be rescued. 50 of them. One of them nearly died. One of them had a burst appendix.
2: What a horrible time to have appendicitis.
0: I know. That's very unlucky.
2: Sir, miss, I know this is a horrible situation, but...
0: I'm in a bit of pain here.
2: Yeah, I'm in a bit of pain here, guys.
3: Yeah.
1: Well, thank God they're safe, though.
0: Yeah, 50 kids?
2: Yeah, and the guys that found them were actually looking for two others, who they also found.
0: Yeah.
2: So they're safe as well. So all as well on Mount Barney.
0: Terry.
1: Metaphor?
2: That's a metaphor.
0: Terry out of goodness called in with a school camp story. Terry, what's your story?
4: A couple of lads that I went to school with were on their way back from a school camp, and the bus driver had a heart attack. A massive crash from there. They were in the lucky few that got thrown out of the bus. Oh. But injuries were that bad that they couldn't do anything, so they had to watch the bus and all its contents burn. And, they were lucky in the sense that they got to walk again, but the vision of everything they saw obviously lasted them a long time.
2: Oh, my God, that's
1: awful horrible. That's a horrible story. Was that a long time ago?
2: Yeah, hopefully.
4: Yeah, it was about 40 years ago.
2: Oh, wow,
0: jeez.
2: Yeah. I was going to say.
0: Driving a bus.
2: Gee, that's brutal.
0: Oh, that is. Okay.
1: Oh, that's horrible. Both his mates got broken necks.
0: Yeah.
1: Oh, my God.
2: Oh, my goodness.
0: That would stick with you. Vanessa. Vanessa, I don't know what we're going to get here out of Kalinga.
1: Top that.
0: Yeah. Anyway, light and shade. Vanessa, school camp stories.
2: It doesn't have to be multiple injuries.
0: Yeah. What do you got, Vanessa?
5: Not as brutal as that.
2: Oh,
5: and
2: thank
5: it's
2: God.
5: not actually a school camp story, but a camp story. So my ex-husband had our son. I went camping out to Nurum Creek with another couple with their two kids, and I was to meet them the next day with our daughter. They went on a hiking trail following the markers for this little walk they were going on. Ended up, there were no more markers, but they kept going. They got lost. Started to backtrack back, but took the wrong valley down and ended up getting stuck on the edge of a cliff. They couldn't get back up again. Police dogs and police were sent out to try and find them. They also got stuck and bogged in the rain because it was pouring rain at that point. They ended up spending the night stuck out on this cliff face. And next morning, crack of dawn, SES is out there. They had to get a chopper in to rescue them off the edge of this cliff face out at Nurum Creek. Bit of a scary night for them. No food. It was raining. It was winter, so it was freezing cold.
1: Yeah. And did you know? You know they were looking for them? Were you, like, waiting?
5: Yeah.
1: You know, so that would be horrible.
5: So the day that this happened, my daughter and I, we were travelling out there, and I got a phone call to say, can you pull over? I've got to tell you something. They're lost. We can't get to them, and we're having to get rescuers in to try and find them.
0: Oh,
5: it was a pretty stressful night, but it ended well.
0: School camps can always go horribly wrong, can't they?
2: I mean, you want to have a good person. That was our problem, and it's just so long ago now that I don't think I'm defaming anyone.
0: Yeah.
2: But, like, our guy was our woodwork teacher.
0: Yeah. Why was he in charge? Yeah,
1: but he'd be handy, wouldn't he, being the woodwork teacher?
2: Well, handy if you want to build a raft, which we almost needed.
0: Punching darts on the school camp with the kids. I got this one. Josh out of Rothwell, wrap us up here, mate. School camp stories, what do you got?
6: Morning, guys. We did the Kulula trip like you guys as well once upon a time back a long, long time ago. But an even better one, we were on an unsupervised Duke of Edinburgh camp over at Moreton. And me and my mate popped out of the truck onto the beach and there was some girls drowning. A heap of people ran up to tell us and we jumped in, ended up saving two lives. Getting a Bravery Award of Australia from the Governor General in Canberra and running the 2000 Olympic torch and then going to see Susie swim.
1: Oh, my God! What a good ending to that horrible, scary story.
6: Yeah, so I was 16, Deception Bay High. It was interesting.
2: I have some memory of that.
0: That's awesome.
1: Well done. Did you hesitate about hopping in the water and saving them or just...
6: No, we just dove straight in. So I saved one girl and then I went out to the other one and actually passed out and got pulled out of the water, and my mate made a human chain with six other people and actually saved the second girl as well. Yeah.
0: Because they say when you save...
2: to run the Olympic torch. That's incredible.
0: When you're saving
6: yeah,
0: people...
6: Yeah, Budrum. We did a leg at Budrum.
0: Josh, when you're saving people when they're drowning, don't they put, like, they try and pull you under too because they're panicking?
6: Yeah, yeah, but we were actually sort of in training for Duke of Edinburgh, so we were getting the knowledge of how to go about those things, I suppose. So stay back, call them in closer. They were stuck in a rip. They were 80 metres out on the north surf side of Moreton.
0: Wow.
2: That's crazy. When you ran the torch that day at Budrum, there would have been a young 4BC reporter would have interviewed you after that, mate, if you remember that.
6: I possibly, yeah. It was after me. Grant Kenny and...
2: Yeah, I remember it. I remember Grant Kenny's day.
6: So I believe you would have been, because you were from out this way too, I think.
2: Yeah, well, I covered the whole thing through Queensland. Yeah. If you looked at the list all day, it was either the guy from Metway Bank or a kid that saved lives in the pool. Those were the guys we interviewed, the guys that saved people from an ocean. So,
6: yeah, man. Sure.
2: Good story, Dana.
0: Yeah, well done. Ready or not,
3: here I come. Susie O'Neill has spent her whole life in the spotlight. You can't hide. But what if, in a split second, stepped out of it. Find you. Curious? You should be. Ready or not, here I come. Nick, Lutzy, and Susie O'Neill are back tomorrow, and they're giving you 20,000 reasons to join them when they return. You can't hide. Brisbane's Nova 106.9.
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0: It's Nick Lutzy and Susie O'Neill on Nova. What aren't you trusted to do at home? I'm living with my in-laws, and as we all know, with our baby and our dog, and we're there trying to find a house, could be a while. Been there for 3 months already. And the lawn's getting longer and longer. As you know, you need to sort of mow these days every week or two because of the weather.
1: At least every week.
0: I offered to my father-in-law to do it because he's a busy man. He works hard. My in-laws are, you know, amazing people.
2: Who makes dinner?
0: They're dealing with me. To be fair, that alternates between sort of my wife and I and then my mother-in-law. And yep. Then whoever doesn't do dinner will do the dishes. So it's right. A good little system we got going on there. All groceries are divided and stuff like that. But when I asked to do the lawn, he basically just said, he was being polite initially, like, it's fine, I can do it. When I saw how busy he was, he's like, no, I just don't trust you. I blatantly don't trust that you'll do my edges correctly. And he's probably not wrong.
1: Do you turn the whippersnipper upside down?
0: To do the edges?
1: Yeah.
0: Oh, no.
1: So you don't know how to, you don't even know proper edging.
0: Is that how you do it?
2: How you do it?
0: What do you mean, turn upside down?
1: Well, to get a proper edge, you have to turn the whipsnipper upside down so it gets a really nice straight cut.
2: Straight down.
0: That's the hack.
2: Yeah, yeah.
0: Oh, see, Suze, come over. Do the edges with me. I'll bring Suze to the lawn.
2: I don't even attempt. Like, I had an electric one.
0: Yeah, this one's electric.
2: At my old house. And just the number of times I always went over the cord.
0: I can't imagine.
2: It's ridiculous. Like, it's just stupidity.
0: We go to Sarah out of Park Ridge South. What aren't you trusted to do at home, Sarah?
3: Oh, hey, guys. So a few years ago, my partner had an accident and I was trying to help with the lawn. So I was out there and I was pushing the lawnmower and my neighbour came over and he's like, I'll help you. And he actually got weed killer and he went weed killered the whole edge of our property. And it took like near a year for it to get better. And my partner was so mad.
2: So it just killed everything.
3: Yeah, it was just brown dirt, crusty dirt. It was awful.
1: I bet he was using weed and feed, but he probably for the wrong grass.
3: Well, I think he used like a petrol sort of like something. It just absolutely killed it.
0: Killed the lawn.
3: Yeah.
0: Jeez, that's...
2: Why is he trying
0: to... Why did he do that?
2: Why?
0: Yeah.
1: Maybe the neighbour doesn't like you.
0: Yeah, oh, he's getting back at it. Yeah. Danny out of Gordon Park. What aren't you trusted to at home, Danny?
4: Oh, yeah, my husband won't let me load the dishwasher. Apparently, I don't stack it properly. So if I put dishes in, he restacks it, and he just says, just don't do it. So
1: you can just leave the plates on the edge.
4: That's right. Well, I figure if it's going in the dishwasher, it doesn't matter. It's going to get washed anyway, but he likes it stacked in a particular way.
2: Like, if you're doing it by yourself, it's not for him to say how the dishwasher's stacked. Because how you stack it is as important as how he stacks it. It's just a different way of doing it.
0: There's always someone in the couple who's really OCD about the dishwasher, though.
1: Yeah.
2: The only time I do someone else's is when we go to play pickleball and we have to stack the dishes after dinner in someone else's dishwasher.
4: Right. Well, I figure if it's going in the dishwasher, it doesn't matter. It's going to get washed anyway, but he likes it stacked in a particular way.
2: Like, if you're doing it by yourself, it's not for him to say how the dishwasher's stacked. Because how you stack it is as important as how he stacks it. It's just a different way of doing it. You know what I mean?
0: There's always someone in the couple who's really OCD about the dishwasher, though.
1: Yeah.

0: What's something to do with your wife?
1: Yeah, morning, everyone. Yeah, she has like a special power. When I use the dustpan and brush, I always put it in the basket with the potatoes because I can't be bothered to put it on the one at the bottom. And she just appears from nowhere and gives me a look. And I'm like, oh, okay. I know it goes in there, but I put it in there. So I get in trouble every time.
2: Oh, you put it in the potatoes? I'm with you.
1: Yeah, because it's the top shelf. It's the top shelf.
2: She's like a genie, like, just, bing.
1: And then when I put it with the potatoes, I turn around and she's disappeared. And I'm like, oh, where'd you come from?
3: What are you doing here?
1: She's like an Avenger. 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
2: 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Traffic looks pretty good so far for the Pacific Motorway between the Gold Coast and Brisbane. Also no delays or signs of holiday traffic on the Bruce Highway southbound through Kalanga. Last chance today at Harvey Norman. 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
5: Good morning, it's Mike Humphrey with you. Counter-terror police are open to the idea that the pilot involved in last week's attack on a Fly Dubai flight may have been radicalised in Australia. The pilot spending 2 years studying in Melbourne, the AFP launching a probe into the Omani National. The latest polls paints a bleak picture for the Albanese government. Treasurer Jim Chalmers and the PM falling to their lowest approval rating since taking government, according to Redbridge. When it comes to the primary vote, One Nation leads on 29%, followed by Labor on 28%, the Coalition on 21%. Court today for fitness influencer Sam Wood, with Queensland Police laying domestic violence charges. The former Bachelor contestant spending the last 2 nights behind bars after he was arrested in Noosa on Saturday. Overseas, Russia has ramped up its attacks on Ukraine, targeting 2 major bridges in Kiev. The latest strike hit a busy roadway, injuring 2 people. And Resident Evil is smashing it at the box office, surpassing $200 million globally in the first 2 weeks of its showing. The latest film, directed by Zach Cregger, now the highest earner of the 8-film franchise. Nova Sport is up next.
3: Nova Sport.
5: The Sydney Roosters with a premiership double at Accor Stadium yesterday. The men's downing Newcastle 19-18 in a thriller. Roosters skipper James Tedesco named Clive Churchill medalist. In the women's, it was a one-sided affair from the off, with a trio of tries from Bridie Parker steering the Roosters to a 30-6 point win over the Broncos. A 6th-place finish for Oscar Piastri in last night's rain-soaked Bahrain GP. Max Verstappen took the chequered flag ahead of Kimi Antonelli. And Marnus Labuschagne makes his case to keep his spot in Australia's test side, the number 3 scoring a century in a warm-up game ahead of Friday's first test against South Africa. And now you're up to date. I'm Nova.
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9: There is something interesting happening today in Brisbane this afternoon.
8: Yes.
9: At 5:30 or 6. They're announcing the new emblem. The
10: yes.
9: new Olympic Paralympic emblem
10: More
9: is today.
10: Places.
9: Is today.
10: More
9: today.
8: Play. Today.
9: Today.
8: Okay.
9: Yes. South Bank, 6 p.m. I think.
10: I want to be the first person to be wearing the shirt. How do I get a shirt? I did that for LA. When they released the LA ones, I got online very quickly and I was proudly wearing my LA emblem
9: yeah.
10: for 28.
9: I wonder if they've already made the merch.
10: Well, they have to.
9: Right, but then, okay.
10: There'll be people wearing them at the launch tonight.
8: Yeah, surely you can grab a shirt or something like that today at the launch.
9: Can we try and steal one at the launch? Are you going to launch?
10: I might come. I'll see how I feel. Okay. I mean, it is a public holiday, so I don't like working. Yeah.
9: It is. There was
10: don't
9: a bit
10: start
9: of
10: me again.
9: There was a bit of uproar. They put this on the public holiday.
8: It's
9: a
8: bit weird
9: as well.
8: That they've done that.
10: It is weird.
8: Surely it's an you get odd less choice at a public holiday.
10: What is the public holiday today?
8: Is it Labor Day?
9: Who knows? I don't even
8: know. Let me check.
9: Is there football on this weekend? Is that why there's a public holiday?
8: Grand final weekend.
10: Who knows? There's a lot of
9: grand final for what? Just NRL?
10: Well, it's Monday. Isn't it?
9: I don't know. Yeah,
10: what's the public holiday for?
8: Now the NRL the NRL final was yesterday, Suze.
10: King's birthday, is it?
9: It was yesterday, yeah. That's why I have it today. Is it the King's birthday?
10: It's Monday, everyone. There's nothing on today. It's Monday.
8: As you can tell.
9: No, I know it's a Monday.
10: Like, literally no one's listening to us right now.
9: No, I know. If you are, then I feel sorry for you because they're going to work.
8: Yeah.
9: They're going to work if you're listening.
8: We're recording this at a different time.
9: We're with you guys.
10: Your
9: in
10: bosses
9: solidarity.
10: Are worse than our bosses. Aren't bosses assholes?
8: Yeah,
10: can I just reiterate that?
8: Yeah. And you know what? Coming up this hour, kids can't read clocks these days.
10: Who cares what we've got coming

0: Lutzy and Susie O'Neill on Nova. Something happening at home. We're getting people illegally dump stuff outside our house.
1: So much dumping in this show.
2: Do they think it's curbside clean out in your area?
0: So initially I thought my neighbour thought it was curbside collection,
2: yeah.
0: Right? So there was like an old wooden table, some chairs, miscellaneous stuff out there. And we just thought, maybe he's, when you put stuff outside, sometimes people just take it.
2: Yeah.
0: It was out there for like 3 days and then that was gone. And then I came outside my house yesterday and there was insulation padding, like those insulation bats, like 4 of them, big ones, outside, like right outside my front gate. And my neighbour comes over to me and says, "Is that yours?" I said, "No, that's not my insulation sitting on the side of the road." He said, "Well, we've been having people dump. That wasn't mine that's been sitting there for a week. So people are just using it." Yeah. People are pulling up to our, and we've got a pretty main road we live on.
2: Yeah, just dumping.
0: People are just dumping on the main road. I would have thought if you're dumping stuff, you're going to a private or a more secluded street.
2: The only thing getting dumped on my front lawn is dog shit.
1: Again, we just keep going back to that one theme today. That's also a problem you have.
2: And they don't pick it up.
0: Yeah, that is an issue. That's probably more, I'd rather the insulation bats than the dog poo.
2: No, seriously. Yeah. But what
1: people are just
2: doing?
1: Littering. They're littering on your front yard.
0: But it's like I said, it's such a public road that people would see them getting out of their car, dropping the stuff out, and then driving off, and no one cares.
2: Do you think they're doing it at nighttime?
0: This happened, the insulation was during the day. Because I was home.
2: During the day?
0: Came home from work at obviously like 1 p.m. when we get home from work. And
1: come on, mate.
2: Come on.
0: Okay, it was more like 11. And there were 10:30.
1: Yeah, okay. I'll give you 10:30 this time.
0: And it wasn't there. I went to take the dog out for a walk and it was there like an hour later.
2: That's bizarre.
1: Well, no one's going to, as if you're going to be driving past and see someone doing that and go, "Hang on a second, I'm going to do a citizen's arrest here just in case he's dumping."
0: What is he doing?
1: I'm driving past that every day of the week.
2: You think they'd at least try and look for someone who has a skip bin out in front of their house?
0: Or anything.
2: You know how sometimes people do that? If someone's got a skip bin out, everyone, like the whole neighbourhood ends up throwing
1: stuff in it. Absolutely. But so, did they see the chairs and things and think, "Okay, well, it just stacks on here"?
0: Possibly, but the chairs had gone the day before.
1: Yeah, so there was nothing there.
0: There was nothing there. So we're like, is it the same people?
1: You don't want
0: people?
1: To get that rep.
0: Yeah, you don't.
1: That house.
0: It's a dumping house. Yeah. That's what I'm thinking.
2: Yeah, is your lawn untidy?
0: No, it's actually not. And the house doesn't look messy.
1: What's the address? That's why I tell people not to do it.
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1: I had an epiphany last night because my mum rang me about going to exercise classes. So I've been taking her to exercise class because she's, you know, she's aging and she's getting a bit what's the word?
0: Frail?
1: I was going to use the word frail, but I thought it was a criticism.
0: Oh.
1: But she's getting a bit frail. I was going to say uncoordinated. Yeah. We're just getting more frail.
2: Uncoordinated's
1: so
2: worse.
0: Yeah, I think that is worse.
2: I'd go with frail.
1: What would mum prefer to be? She's quite a proud lady.
2: A bit vulnerable, you know?
1: Yeah, vulnerable. So we were going to exercise classes together, you know, once a week.
2: Yes.
1: And then my daughter rang me and she's overseas at the moment, trekking through South America by herself.
2: Yes.
1: And she's got really, really bad gastro. So,
2: we can't get away from it today, can we?
0: Yeah, it happens.
1: And then I thought, I'm now hit that part. It's called the sandwich generation. Now, I don't know if you've heard about that. So, you're parenting your kids, like I've had kids. Your kids are still, you know, you worry about them and you're looking after them. But then your parents, who were always your beacon of strength.
2: Your rock.
0: Yeah.
1: Your rock. Now you're starting to do things for them. You saw the role reversal.
0: So you're parenting both. You're the middle of the sandwich.
1: The middle of the sandwich,
2: Meat.
1: It's like a thing. I don't know if you've heard of it. I looked it up. I said, what exactly is a sandwich generation? It refers to adults who are simultaneously caring for the dependent children or adult children and also supporting aging parents.
2: Mm.
1: And I was like, oh, because I saw this other thing on Instagram. I was searching for it this morning. I can't find it. But basically, there's an absolute sweet spot in parenting. It's usually when your kids are about 6 to 12 years of age and your parents are also really young and fit as well. And, like, everything is just perfect. Your kids are, like, easy to look after.
2: Yeah.
1: Like, they can wipe their own
0: butts.
1: They can do stuff.
0: They can dress themselves.
1: They can eat themselves and things, but they haven't got that teenage...
2: Yes, angst.
1: Angst. And your parents are also young and fit. They might be still working or just newly retired and they're all active.
2: Golfing.
1: Yeah. But how quickly, you know, because
2: it switches
1: just as you get older. And I think I'm reaching that point where I am just I'm a worrier as it is. But now I've got double worries. I've got my worry of my kids. And now I'm also...
2: got a kid in South America.
1: And I've never worried about my parents before.
0: And you've got another kid in the Philippines who's... Or Indonesia, who's hurt himself surfing.
2: You're right. You've got a lot of moving parts at the moment. I'm just realising.
1: My son's in Indonesia at the moment as a surf guide. And on day three of being a surf guide, he sliced the back of his head open with his surfboard fin.
2: Really sliced his head open.
1: Like quite deep. He's got a really big set of stitches, 6 stitches in the back of his head.
2: Yeah,
1: one son over there with a sliced head. Another daughter who's...
2: on the throne.
1: In a third world country. Can't stop vomiting.
0: By herself.
1: She rang me again this morning and she was crying, you know, as I was driving to work.
2: So she's leaning on you?
1: Yeah, which I wanted to.
2: I'm fine, but she's leaning on you.
1: And there must be so many people in the same situation. And then my parents looking, I mean, they would hate me to say this. I hope they're not listening. Luckily, they never listen to this show. They never listen to this show, so I can talk about them.
0: But then who do you lean on?
2: That's the point.
0: Apart from that's the point. Yeah, like, who do you lean on? What happens now?
1: Well, I swim a lot.
0: Okay, an outlet.
1: Cliff.
0: Yeah, but then, similar situation for him, I suppose. Like,
2: but that's the problem with the sandwich. What's it called?
1: Generation.
2: There's no one to lean on.
1: Yeah.
2: Mm. Everyone's leaning on you.
1: And I think you kind of went through this last year, Lutzy. I mean, you don't have the kid component.
2: Yeah, I don't have the kids, but with the parent thing for a few years,
1: The parent thing. It's stressful. Yeah. You never think that your parents are going to be vulnerable.
2: No, it's strange. It's a strange feeling.
1: It's so weird.
2: Yeah. It is, actually.
0: It's like a weird power dynamic too, being like having to take care of them and having to actually give them advice.
2: Yeah. Mm-hmm. It's weird. It's just weird. It's not a power dynamic. It's a weird power.
1: But you can't really be looked to be giving them advice as well. That's, you know what I mean? You can't say.
2: And they don't like copying advice from you.
1: No.
0: Because they're still your parents.
2: Bugger off. I'm your parent.
1: Yeah. No.
2: Yeah.
1: Like I said something to my dad the other day about, because they've lived in the family house since the 70s. And I said, do you think it's time, Dad, to get the skip bin out the front and we'll give it a good, you know, once over?
2: Once over,
1: And he was like I could tell that was the wrong thing
2: to say
1: to him.
2: How about you shut your hole?
1: I felt like I was a 10-year-old daughter again and I'm being naughty.
0: But then, Sue's on the flip side, do your kids want advice from you when they're coming to you? Like, does anyone actually want to hear your advice?
1: No, no one wants advice.
0: So no one wants advice, but everyone wants help?
2: Yes.
1: They don't want
2: advice. That's a good point.
1: Actually, no one wants advice.
0: But everyone...
1: My daughter has specifically said to me, Mum, when I come to you with my problems, I don't want you to tell me how to fix it. Because this morning when she was telling me about her diarrhea, I said, have you got some of those tablets that stop it?
2: Yeah.
1: But she's like, no, I don't. And I had to change it to, like, Oh, it must be really hard for you being overseas and not feeling well, which I get. But they don't want solutions.
2: Because you want to go, I bloody told you not to go to South America. That's what you want. It's not helpful.
1: Not helpful at
2: when
1: this
2: you're
1: stage.
2: In South America with diarrhea.
0: Pack some gastro stop.
2: You should have packed the gastro stop. I haven't got the gastro
1: stop. No, she doesn't have it. I did say that.
0: That's tough because...
1: But, I mean, it's just a period of time. I'm trying to really stay positive.
2: Good on you. That's great, Susan. Nick, Lutzy and Susie O'Neill.
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11: 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Traffic looks good through Brisbane City. There are no delays. There is a broken down car, Gateway Motorway southbound after Port of Brisbane Motorway overpass at Murarrie, and the speed limit down to 60. The ZS5, MG's best-selling small SUV, just got better from just $22,990 drive away. 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
12: Good morning, it's Mike Humphrey with you. The government's keen to rein in spending in December's mid-year budget update. It's despite the PM promising more cost of living relief for Aussie households. Treasurer Jim Chalmers says the government will be tightening its belt.
13: And that's because of these pressures on our budget, the ones that are existing already, but also these additional pressures coming at us from around the world.
12: Meanwhile, Prime Minister Anthony Albanese is heading to Fiji today for a three-day meeting with Pacific leaders to discuss climate change and regional security. Queensland Police have charged celebrity fitness guru Sam Wood with domestic violence charges. The former Bachelor contestant spending the last two nights behind bars following an incident in Noosa. He'll attend court in Maroochydore today. GPs are sounding the alarm over a rising number of Aussies receiving diagnoses from AI. Pharmacists also seeing an uptick, with experts warning that chatbots cannot see the full picture and are not armed to give accurate advice. Overseas, and an Australian tourist has been arrested and charged in Hong Kong after allegedly being found with an imitation firearm. The 36-year-old facing a maximum 2-year jail sentence. And it's proving to be one of the box office flops of the year. Tom Cruise's latest film, Digger, with a weekend global opening of just $20 million. The film reportedly cost $160 million to make. Nova Sport is up next. Nova Sport. The Sydney Roosters have won their first NRL Premiership since 2019 after defeating the Newcastle Knights 19-18 in the grand final at Stadium Australia. The Roosters trailed by 6 points at halftime before taking charge in the second term. The win completed a premiership double for the Roosters, with the club earning their third NRLW title following a 30-6 point thrashing of the Brisbane Broncos. And Marnus Labuschagne is banging at the door of Australian selectors, keen on keeping his spot in the test side, the number three scoring a ton in a warm-up game in South Africa ahead of Friday's first test. And now you're up to date on Nova.
0: Jake and Oddie here from the Relatables podcast. There's only one thing better than sharing a pod with you, Oddie.
14: Oh, yeah? What's that?
0: Sharing a box of irresistible Krispy Kreme original glazed donuts.
14: Oh, mate, made my day. 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
0: Krispy Kreme is the perfect sweet treat for any occasion. 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Girls' night? 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
0: So what brings you into Krispy Kreme today?
15: Because we needed a dozen for the drive.
14: So whatever the reason, share a box of Krispy Kreme donuts today.
1: Nick, Lutzi and Susie O'Neill.
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18: We

0: It's Nick Lutzy and Susie O'Neill on Nova.
1: I was just talking about the awkward medical appointment I had yesterday. Actually, so was Nick. Yours is probably worse, to be honest. And we got people to call in 13 24 10 with their awkward medical encounters.
0: Yeah, you did something with the gown. You put it on the wrong way and you tried to take too much clothing off.
1: Yeah, it was funny. It was funny when I went to take, she goes, oh, no, you've got it on the wrong way. Turn it around so we can actually get to your breasts. And she goes, I'll turn around while you spin it around. And I was like, well, okay. No, she was great. Mary. Thank you, Mary.
0: You're getting a bad rap in the world there.
1: Yeah. I'm a nice person.
0: They're all talking. Claire out of Budrum, what happened with you?
2: So it's a long time ago. I was 17 and heading off to the doctor for my very first pap smear test and really nervous, not really knowing what to expect. Went in, doctor said, you know, had a chat, said, hop up on the bed. And I went, yep, righto. And I said, do you want me to lie down? He goes, no, sit up. I said, oh, okay. Anyway, he turned around and he was fiddling around and he's turned back around. He had one of those, you know, the stainless steel kidney bowl things?
3: Yeah.
2: And he said, so which ear is it that we're syringing?
1: And he had no pants on.
2: Yeah. Well, no, I still was fully clothed. And that was, I was kind of thinking, oh, maybe he was going to give me a bit of a, you know, a check-up first or I don't know. I didn't know what to expect. But he thought I was there to have my ears syringed. Mm. And I said, no, I said, I'm having a pap smear. And he started laughing, like hysterically. It was actually a little bit off-putting. And he went, oh, you wouldn't want to answer the phone down there, would you? And I was like, yeah, right, okay, thanks. So then we got
3: you
2: to
3: wouldn't answer the phone down there.
2: So for a 17-year-old, first time ever, it was an experience I won't forget. But every appointment after that was a breeze. It was like, yep, yeah, I'm okay with whatever happens at this next appointment.
1: But did he do the pap smear?
0: Yeah.
2: Yeah, he did do the pap smear then. He did, we got it
0: the
2: all
0: the phone wasn't answered.
3: Yeah, so yeah. That's what about answering the phone down there? It's what you're sticking in your ears. I'm more worried about.
0: Oh, Rhiannon.
1: Any orifice feels good.
3: Any holes are gold.
0: Rhiannon out of Bray Park. You're an assistant nurse at the time. You were seeing some things.
4: Yes, it wasn't actually, it was a patient that I was looking after. I was an assistant nurse at the time, so I'm a registered nurse now, but it was an elderly gentleman, and he said to me, oh, do you mind just putting my glass eye in? And I said, oh, is it really hard to see out of, or is it quite easy? Anyway, he was like, oh, I actually can't see anything out of it.
3: Because it's glass.
4: Poor bloke. Anyway, yes, it was glass. He couldn't obviously see anything out of it, but yeah, I proceeded to ask him that anyway.
1: That's funny. Did you touch it?
0: Is it hard to get in?
1: Yeah, is it hard to get in?
4: It was, and I was studying to be a registered nurse, and I was holding on to it, and I was shaking so much because trying to get it in. Anyway, he was like, it's all right. It was, and he knew how to, but I think he was just trying to, you know, see if I knew what I was doing.
3: And so, was it just an empty, like, hole behind it?
4: Yes. Yeah, just like a
0: so
4: good
0: weird.
4: Cavity.
0: I don't think
4: yeah.
0: I can do that. Imagine her just, like, banging
4: it in. Yeah, it was a good introduction to nursing. Lucky I stuck with it, so.
0: Yeah,
1: hope you put it in the right way.
0: The pupils.
1: Cross-eyed.
0: Imagine that. And Jem out of Alderley. Good morning, Jem.
5: Good morning. Yeah, it's very much like Susie's story. 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So I did all that, came out, I'm sitting in the waiting room with my disposable head hairnet on, and the nurse comes up to me and said, they're actually underpants.

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1: This is Susie's score.
0: Did you do it to this? In home ec?
2: Sewing machine.
3: Well, you have a singer, like a sewing machine.
2: Sewing machine, yeah, yeah.
3: Wow,
2: yeah.
0: And then we were just discussing the recorder.
3: Oh, yeah.
0: Everyone
3: learned this. That's what you learnt, Three Blind Mice.
0: Everyone learnt this. That's
2: lucky. How many recorders are laying around the world? Like everyone got a
3: where's the landfill of recorders?
0: Where did they go?
2: Did we recycle them or did we?
3: No.
0: Kim's called in on 13 24 10. Good morning, Kim.
4: Good morning, guys.
0: So it says your kids are grade 7 and grade 9, because we're talking about, do kids still use pen and paper anymore? What's happened there?
4: Yes, so they were both in a school where they were iPads only, and my husband and I were a bit on the fence about it, and we ended up moving them schools this year, and now they are both gone back, old school, pen and paper, and it's awesome.
2: Oh. Are they better kids? Are they better
0: for it?
2: Are they better for it?
4: 100%, yes. I say bring back the old school.
0: Bring back the old school.
3: I like it. You don't want your kid to fall behind.
0: Yeah.
3: It's just all well and good to be able to, you know, write beautiful
0: cursive writing.
3: Not know how to use a frigging iPad.
2: Do you ever write now? Your hand gets so tired so quickly.
0: It cramps up.
2: It gets cramps.
3: Oh, writing it. Yeah.
2: Like if you write a letter or something.
3: Yeah. Ridiculous.
0: Like when you write your Valentine's Day.
3: Christmas cards, whatever. Like you try to write a big thing. It looks like you're in grade 4.
2: You do, doesn't it?
0: Kelly and Homeview on 13 24 10. What's a redundant skill from school?
5: Okay, so I have never, ever, ever used, since I've left school, algebra.

0: ever. I think there may be people on work sites working out angles and business, right?
1: I think
0: building houses that probably use.
2: Well, I think plumbers use pi.
1: Bit of trigonometry.
2: Don't they? They use the volume.
0: I don't know.
2: I remember one rang up once and said he used pi.
0: Mm. Yeah, I do remember that.
2: Like not eat pies, like the formula pie.
1: Yeah. 3.14 recurring.
2: Yeah. So everyone knows it.
1: Yeah, yeah. But why'd I never use it? Alex in Castlestine, what do you got for us?
3: Hey guys, how are we?
1: Good. Yeah.
3: Good to hear. I think the most redundant thing I learned at school was how to swim butterfly.
0: Well, that's a very good point. I mean, it's a very good point. Like, what's the bloody point of butterfly? Unless
1: it's a horrible stroke.
0: You're the top 0.00 pi percentage.
3: Yeah,
2: I didn't think that when I finished, Alex. I was like, all I did is do my arms twice. You know, what am I trying to say? Yeah. 4 laps of doing butterfly. What is the actual point of that?
0: Do you remember them learning butterfly and thinking, this is going to be helpful one day?
3: Why am I
0: doing
3: it?
1: Yeah, and if you go to a public pool and you see someone doing butterfly laps, they're a psycho.
0: Mm. Yeah.
1: Like, it's a casual freestyle.
0: Just out of that line.
2: I think you're a loser.
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17: 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A car fire in the valley, Turbot Street, around School Street has got a fire crew on scene. And there's a car broken down at Murarrie for the Gateway Motorway, southbound after Port of Brisbane Motorway overpass, speed limit at 60. It's demonstrator season at Mercedes-Benz with 3 years complimentary servicing across the range. 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Heading for a top of 28, partly cloudy. 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
18: Good morning, it's Mike Humphrey with you. The latest polls paint a bleak picture for the Albanese government. Treasurer Jim Chalmers and the Prime Minister falling to their lowest approval ratings since taking government, according to Redbridge. When it comes to the primary vote, One Nation leads on 29%, followed by Labor on 28%, the Coalition on 21%. Regional security and climate change to top the agenda at today's pre-COP summit in Fiji. Anthony Albanese meeting with Pacific leaders ahead of next month's COP climate conference in Turkey. Counter-terror police are open to the idea that the pilot involved in last week's attack on a Fly Dubai flight may have been radicalised in Australia. The pilot spending a couple of years studying in Melbourne, the AFP launching a probe into the Omani National. Overseas, Brazilians are heading to the polls for presidential elections. 80-year-old Lula da Silva going for his fourth non-consecutive term. In his way is the son of former president and Trump ally Jair Bolsonaro. And Sin City actress Jamie King is single again. She's officially divorced from banker Austin Sosa just 2 years after the pair tied the knot in secret. Nova Sport is up next.
16: Nova Sport.
18: The Sydney Roosters are celebrating their first NRL premiership in 7 years, holding off Newcastle to win by just 1 point in the decider last night. Max Verstappen's long wait for another Formula One race is finally over. The Red Bull star taking the checkered flag at the Bahrain Grand Prix in Malaysia. Kimi Antonelli finished second. Aussie Oscar Piastri came in sixth. And Marnus Labuschagne is making his case to keep his spot on the Australia Test side pretty clear. The number three scoring a century in a warm-up game ahead of Friday's first test against South Africa. And now you're up to date on Nova.
19: Like that. Like that. That Bouclé sofa is perfect.
20: It's Temple & Webster. You can afford it.
19: That coffee table, I wish.
20: It's less than you think.
19: And I do love those kitchen stools.
20: So will your wallet.
19: Yeah, good point. Wait, who is that?
20: And with over 1 million five-star reviews, you can't go wrong.
19: Huh. Add, add, add.
20: Temple & Webster. Beautiful things and beautiful prices.
15: And Susie O'Neill.
21: Nick Lutzy and Susie O'Neill.
0: do have a Shell Ready Express. Enjoy public holidays. We're back on deck tomorrow as well. So you have a big announcement for us tomorrow, Suze.
21: Yes, actually I do have a good announcement and it is really good. It's going to involve a lot of money and a lot of fun. And me, specifically.
22: Awesome.
0: What more could you want?
21: Well, extracurricular stuff.
0: Okay.
22: And also, tomorrow's a good day for all of us because that's a day we get paid to be on radio. So that's going to be fun as well, isn't it?
0: Any getting, more shout-outs to the bosses?
22: Getting paid for our job.
0: Yeah, it's a big hour of radio coming. Let's not waste any more time, you know?
21: Just, I could say one thing that's kind of cryptic.
22: Yeah, go on, do it.
21: Peter, Peter, pumpkin eater.
22: Really.
21: Is it a public holiday in Sydney? I don't think it is.
22: I don't care.
21: Yeah, we'll be listening.
0: I don't think it is because they had theirs. They had
21: will
0: theirs
21: be listening.
0: Back.
22: Well, good, because it's a public holiday in Brisbane and we're on air. It's in my contract.
0: It says the
22: it's in your contract. It's definitely in your contract.
0: It's the King's birthday contract. Weekend in Queensland. They had that in New South Wales.
22: Terrific.
0: Mm. Happy birthday, Chuck.
22: Terrific. Well, it's not a holiday for us.
0: No, we're professionals.
22: We're grinding away here, people.
0: Yeah. Speaking of grinding gears coming up.
22: Oh, good segue. Don't save that for a day when we're getting paid, mate.

0: It's Nick Lutzy and Susie O'Neill on Nova.
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0: 30 seconds.
2: I met Steve Carell yelling out Kelly Clarkson when he got the hair ripped off his chest in 40-year-old Virgin.
0: Oh, yeah.
3: Oh.
2: And that's the end of the story. And I was like, Kelly Clarkson! And you went, yeah! But I didn't mean, Kelly Clarkson. I mean, that's what Steve Carell screams as his swear word.
0: Yes, yes,
3: that's
0: yes.
3: Funny because Steve Carell came up this morning off air. I was chatting to producer Lockie about him because he was calling me Shushan.
2: Shushan.
3: And he said it was from a Steve Carell movie. Mm. Anyway. Amanda from Chapel Hill, what do you remember about 2005 when petrol was a dollar? Hello, Amanda.
0: Oh, hi.
4: Hey. Oh, my gosh. Petrol was a dollar. How crazy.
3: In 2005. Do you remember 2005?
4: Were
3: you...
4: I was alive in 2005, it's true.
2: Alive in 05.
0: Alive in 05. What do you miss about 05, Amanda? Putting you on the spot there, but...
4: Well, I don't know. Petrol prices, cheaper coffee, having more fun. I don't know.
3: Were you still at school then?
4: I'm on the school run. Was I in school? No. Hell no. I am way older than that.
2: Which way? Yeah, you're older than that. What?
3: I'm just checking.
4: I'm way older than that. Don't change your questions, though, because of that.
0: No, we won't do that. Says he.
2: Guys, change your questions.
0: Yeah, all right, we'll do it now.
2: We got an old bird on.
0: Imagine if we had the resources to do that.
3: She's against, she's against an older bird.
4: Make them easy.
3: Yeah, I agree.
2: Okay. It's already been
0: written. You're playing for $500 here, Amanda, so it's good areas.
4: Okay.
3: See you, Amanda.
0: We're going to send Susie to the BYD soundproof booth. You are also in the draw now to win not one, but two amazing BYD cars just for playing, Amanda. So well done.
4: Woo. Okay, fingers crossed.
0: All right, she's in the booth.
2: Right, okay, she is secured in this booth. $500. As we said, this is Josh Groban territory. Amanda from Chapel Hill. Are you ready?
4: I'm ready. Let's do it.
2: Your time starts now. Counting both teams, how many players are on a netball court during play?
4: 14.
2: Middle Earth is the land from which fictional franchise?
4: Lord of the Rings.
2: Referring to time, what does GMT stand for?
4: Meridian time, greater meridian time.
2: The star sign Taurus is depicted as which animal?
4: Bull.
2: Spell Taurus.
4: T-A-U-R-U-S.
2: Stop the clock.
0: Whoa.
2: Well, this is going to be right there.
0: That's competitive.
2: This is going to be still.
4: I love that.
2: This is going to be right there in the 80th minute. What I'm saying?
0: Oh, God. This is going to be very tight.
2: Release the beast.

0: back.
1: I'm back.
2: I'm back. I'm back.
1: Guess who's back? Back in town.
2: Back again. Any others?
1: I was trying to think of the next line.
0: Freak is back. All right.
2: Okay.
0: Okay, so we're in good areas here, Susie. Let's go.
2: Good areas, whatever that means. Let's go. You ready?
1: Yes.
2: What are you looking at?
1: I'm just looking at the quote. You don't have to maximise the potential of every day. Some days are just about getting through.
2: Last time you read that, you lost.
0: Oh, no, don't tell her that.
1: How dare you?
2: You did.
1: Oh. How dare you?
2: You did. What's it still doing?
0: Oh!
2: I ripped it off. Stupid thing to say.
1: I like passionate Lutzy.
2: You dragged that out of me because of what you did.
1: No.
2: Come on, let's do this. $500. Susan. Your time starts now. Counting both teams, how many players are on a netball court during play?
1: 12.
2: Middle Earth is the land from which fictional franchise?
1: The Hobbit.
2: Referring to time, what does GMT stand for?
1: Greenwich Mean Time.
2: The star sign Taurus is depicted as what animal?
1: Mermaid.
2: Spell Taurus.
1: T-A-U-R-U-S.
2: Stop it.
1: What is Taurus? It's like a Triton. Whatever. Anyway, who cares? Hey, Amanda.
3: Oh, hi.
0: Hey. Jeez, Amanda sounds a bit smug, doesn't she?
1: Yeah. Oh,
3: I'm perky.
0: Okay.
1: Perky.
3: Yeah. And hopeful.
0: It's going to be close.
2: Hashtag perky, hashtag hopeful, yeah. Hashtag grateful. We'll start from the bottom, Miss Perky, and we'll work our way up.
0: He does that, it's tight.
2: Spell Taurus. We'll start there. T-A-U-R-U-S. Tick, tick. One all. Star sign Taurus is depicted as which animal? Susan, you said a mermaid.
0: Famous. One of the great star signs.
2: Taurus the mermaid. As of course we all know.
1: Ridiculous.
2: It'd be a cool animal because it's actually a bull.
1: Ah. Did Amanda get it?
0: Yeah.
2: Amanda did get it. So Amanda leads 2-1. Referring to time, what does GMT stand for? Amanda, you were getting into some areas there. You were talking about gravitational, meditational.
0: Yeah, you're going somewhere.
2: Territorious.
0: Yeah.
2: But you didn't get there in the end. Susan, Greenwich Mean Time, boom, boom.
0: That's
2: so
0: good.
2: We're back at 2-2. Middle Earth is the land from which fictional franchise? I've got two answers on my paper here. One of them is Lord of the Rings, which is what you said, Amanda. The other one is The Hobbit, which is what you said, Susan.
0: Yeah, you can take both of those.
2: I'm taking both of those, so it's 3-3.
0: Oh, goodness me.
2: Which means it comes down to what was question one. The final question was counting both teams. How many players are on a netball court during play? Susan, you said 12. Amanda, you said 14. The answer is 14. Amanda, you have won $500. You are smarter than Sue! Yeah! Yeah!

0: Circle 106.9, Nick Lutzy and Susie O'Neill here with you. What smell do you love?
1: Just remember, oh, nice.
0: Yeah,
1: I just remember the Arnott's Biscuit Factory, and when growing up at Boondall, the Arnott's Factory was at Zilmia.
0: Oh, yes.
1: Afternoon, it just wafted up.
2: Oh, nice.
1: Like biscuits cooking.
2: How good.
1: It was so good.
0: Well, Sophia texted in on the text line.
3: 0457611069.
0: Said the Weet-Bix Factory.
2: Yeah, you can smell that at Yeronga Pool in the mornings.
1: Is that where that
2: if
1: is?
2: The wind is blowing a certain direction. It's near there. It's Maruka, I think, around that area.
0: That would be nice.
2: Yeah.
0: But a list has come out of the best smells, and we want to know what smells you love. Kate out of Aspley, what have you got for us?
4: Arriving in Bali.
2: what is that smell?
4: When you walk out into that airport.
0: That's Bintang and Bojans. and the Bali cigarettes, Kate, they have a really distinct smell, the Balinese cigarettes.
4: I'm not a smoker, so I don't know.
0: Don't come on that journey with me.
1: But
0: then
1: do you reckon if...
2: I know what you mean. It's got cinnamon on the mouthpiece.
4: Maybe the incense.
0: Yeah, they do. They like incense, for sure.
2: Nice.
0: Lisa in Flinders View, what do you got?
5: I don't live in the country anymore, but when we'd go home to see rallies and that, we'd go over this creek and it would have this distinct smell. And Mum would always say, oh, that's the turtles in the creek. Like, I don't know what turtles smell like, but just that, I can't even explain it. And the funny thing is, when we go home now, I say the same thing to my kids.
1: Oh, you're
5: so
1: paid
5: they get
1: it forward.
5: The same. Yeah, so it's just a
1: nostalgic.
5: Really strange smell. Yeah, but it relaxes you because it's like reminds you of,
0: going back home.
2: Yeah. Is it like wind the window down, kids? Smell out the window?
5: Smell the turtles.
0: Smell the turtles.
2: I know what
1: That's
2: you mean.
1: Cool.
2: David from Turinga, what do you think?
6: Well, definitely the first smell of rain. It's actually got a name, petrichor, I think I was pronouncing that correctly. But it's that fresh smell of rain when it hits the ground.
2: Yeah.
6: And it brings back so many memories of kids out in the park, you know, when the rain comes and... Yeah, just brings back lots of memories.
1: Is it hitting the ground, which is warm, and then sort of you're getting that sort of this whatever that is,
0: the scent is coming up.
1: Yeah, out of the warmth.
6: Yeah, it's caused by the mix of the soil and the bacteria and the atmospheric changes and the plant oils and everything that gives it that smell.
0: Such a good
2: smell.
0: I think
2: certain plants secrete oils as well when it hits it.
0: Oh, really?
2: So I'm Googling it as well.
1: Okay. So it's a chemical reaction.
2: Yeah. It says
1: cool.
0: It is such a nice smell, the rain.
2: It is a nice smell, isn't it?
0: Michelle out of Gumdale, what do you got for us?
7: Dettol.
2: Yes.
0: That's rogue.
1: Dettol.
7: Well, yes, because back in the day of COVID, my dad would spray his house every day with Dettol to kill COVID. He sprayed his clothes, he sprayed his car, he sprayed everything. He since passed away and my brother got his car and we get in it now and still smell Dettol.
2: Wow.
1: Isn't that crazy?
2: It's good because it reminds you of your dad.
0: Yeah.
2: We had heaps of Dettol baths growing up. That was one. Did anyone else have that?
0: I've heard of those,
2: yeah. Mum would put us in the Dettol bath just to disinfect us.
1: Jesus.
0: Yep. Not proven to do anything now.
2: Did you have that as well, Michelle?
7: Yes, I did. And also, Dad never got COVID.
0: Well, there you go. Well, that's saying something, you know?
2: I might have a Dettol bath today.
0: I might have a good Dettol scrub.
2: I reckon it would remind me of my childhood too.
0: Yeah.
2: I love that.
0: Fleur out of Ascot. Good morning.
8: Hi there. I grew up just outside of Roma and the smell of fireplaces for me.
0: Mm. Home fireplaces?
8: A home fireplace, yeah. Not a bushfire, like a home fireplace. Yeah.
0: That's nice.
1: That's a bit nice. When you said Ascot, I thought you just love the smell of money.
0: That's now.
1: Now it's money.
0: And David out of Fernie Hills, wrap us up. Best smells, what do you got?
9: I went to high school in the 90s, but I think one of the most iconic smells, and it's absolutely loved, is definitely got to be Lynx Africa.
0: Yes.
2: Deodorant. Also brood.
9: Trying to pick girls up. I said to the lady, I said if you were younger, you were using Lynx Africa, you'd spray the hell out of your jumper, but if you were trying to attract girls in maybe year 9, you'd have to use your dad's brood.
2: How good's brood? I might go and put some brood on today too.
1: Davidoff was a good
2: one. The fancy one.
1: Wasn't fancy, but it was in the same thing. Davidoff was like fragrance.
2: Brute reminds me of my uncle. That's such a good smell, isn't it?
1: I reckon it does for me as well.
2: Your uncle?
1: My uncle used to come down from Mackay, or my cousins came down, and they used Brute 33.
2: Yes, Brute 33.
1: You can smell it downstairs their house. Yeah. Nick, Lutzy, and Sue.
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7: 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There's a car fire at Caboolture Old Torbal Point Road near Spratt Road. Got a broken down car at Murarrie Gateway Motorway southbound, and the speed limit has been reduced to 60. Last chance today at Harvey Norman. 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
8: Good morning, it's Mike Humphrey with you. The government's keen to rein in spending in December's mid-year budget update. It's despite the PM promising more cost of living relief for Aussie households. Treasurer Jim Chalmers says the government will be tightening its belt.
20: And that's because of these pressures on our budget, the ones that are existing already, but also these additional pressures coming at us from around the world.
8: Meanwhile, Prime Minister Anthony Albanese is heading to Fiji today for a 3-day meeting with Pacific leaders to discuss climate change and regional security. Queensland police have charged celebrity fitness guru Sam Wood with domestic violence charges. The former Bachelor contestant spending the last 2 nights behind bars following an incident in Noosa. He'll attend court in Maroochydore today. GPs are sounding the alarm over a rising number of Aussies receiving diagnoses from AI. Pharmacists also seeing an uptick, with experts warning that chatbots cannot see the full picture and are not armed to give accurate advice. Overseas, an Australian tourist has been arrested and charged in Hong Kong after allegedly being found with an imitation firearm. The 36-year-old facing a maximum 2-year jail sentence. And it's proving to be one of the box office flops of the year. Tom Cruise's latest film, Digger, with a weekend global opening of just $20 million. The film reportedly cost $160 million to make. Nova Sport is up next.
6: Nova Sport.
8: The Sydney Roosters are celebrating their first NRL premiership in 7 years, holding off Newcastle to win by just 1 point in the decider last night. Max Verstappen's long wait for another Formula One race is finally over. The Red Bull star taking the checkered flag at the Bahrain Grand Prix in Malaysia. Kimi Antonelli finished second. Aussie Oscar Piastri came in sixth. And Marnus Labuschagne is making his case to keep his spot in the Australia Test side pretty clear. The number 3 scoring a century in a warm-up game ahead of Friday's first test against South Africa. And now you're up to date on Nova.
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0: Happy Monday. Nick Lutzy and Susie O'Neill here on Nova 106.9. This Aussie girl at the High Rocks Games. Joanna.
1: How are you going to explain this?
0: Joanna Vicek. She's an Aussie girl. She won it. She's a Melbourne.
1: Glad she won.
2: Did she win it?
0: She won it. She won it despite basically, well, full on soiling herself during this High Rocks event. Now, this has gone everywhere. The footage has gone viral. Without getting too graphic, you can see everything down the back of her legs.
1: Do you reckon she didn't notice? Do you reckon she thought she was sweating?
0: No, I think she knew. I think she definitely knew.
1: She
2: said you got to keep going. I mean, I've seen it in Olympic marathons before.
0: I've seen it in marathons too, but I sort of understand that in a marathon.
2: They say that the whole sweatband craze in the 80s, you know, like you wear in the quiz.
1: Yeah.
2: Like Robert De Castella started wearing them. That must be cool. He won the 82 Commonwealth Games marathon. They reckon he used to wear them because he used to, in his training runs, take a dump and he'd use them as...
0: like paper.
2: Use it as paper.
0: Really?
2: To wipe his butt. And then everyone started wearing them, not knowing that that's why he wears them. So they say.
0: That's the
1: folklore. Glad I was a swimmer.
2: So sweatbands.
0: Can we actually, produce Ash and Lockie, can we look at how much she won for this? Because she did win it, right?
1: She was quoted as saying, a win is a win.
0: A win is a win. She was in hospital afterwards on an IV drip.
2: IV drip.
0: Everyone's talking about this, right? I was at my physio yesterday, and he was saying to me, he does lots of High Rocks events, and he was saying to me, she didn't get this from overexerting herself exercising. She had stomach problems going into it.
1: Oh. I thought it must have been from...
0: pushing yourself
1: to
0: the limits.
1: Yeah, pushing yourself too hard.
0: No, apparently it was stomach problems going into it, so she was already a bit unwell and then pushed herself to the limits and then it happened.
2: Like what happened to Lockie, he had a similar situation.
0: We have a leading expert in it, Lockie, in soiling yourself publicly.
2: Lockie Sands joining us from the producer's booth. Yeah. So you had a similar situation when you unfortunately soiled yourself once in a church.
3: Yeah, high performance environment.
2: Yeah. So you were in the kitchen before, you were drawing some sort of parallels between this and your incident.
3: Well, I think that many people are coming down way too hard on her. I think a little bit more sympathy is required for Joanna, because there are environments where you are set out to do a task and you want to complete that task, but sometimes nature calls and maybe a little bit of extra cheese sauce from the night before is having a bit of an influence, but you want to get the job done. And she did.
2: So when you... because you were playing guitar in a...
3: I was leading worship at my church, singing and playing guitar.
2: And you had an incident and kept going like Joanna did.
0: You pressed on.
2: Was it cream cheese? What did you have the night before?
3: It was a silver side and cream...
2: Corned meat.
3: Yeah, exactly, corned beef.
2: Corned beef.
1: I'm done with this.
0: You're just taking a turn.
2: Well, it's just like...
1: I don't want to hear about people's specific diarrheas.
2: I would argue that both of you had some sort of indication. That, I mean, was that important to Joanna? I mean, was it that important to you that day that you get on the guitar?
3: It was important, yeah.
1: Maybe you don't know it's going to hit.
0: You don't know when it's coming.
2: Well, I guess she
0: was already sick, though. Here's the big thing. Like, High Rocks, you're not allowed to, on the High Rocks court, you're not allowed to spit. Mm. You're not allowed to snot rocket or whatever.
1: Okay.
0: They ban you if you do that.
1: Really?
0: So when this has happened,
2: really?
0: High Rocks athletes are going, well, hang on, if I can't spit, and then someone can soil themselves and ruin all the matting and all the equipment.
2: Did it go on all the equipment?
0: Yeah, it went on all the equipment. So she was doing burpees. She was getting low and doing... So they had to rip up the carpet. They had to deep clean everything after it.
1: I really wanted to take up High Rocks about 3 months ago.
2: Did you?
0: This has turned you off.
1: And I wanted you to take it up with me, Lutzy.
2: Oh, God, it's beyond me at the moment.
1: I don't know if we can do it after this.
2: They do it down at... I know
1: soil the name.
2: Spilled the name.
0: Yeah. High Rocks have since come out and said they've made rule changes.
2: What are the rule changes?
0: So this can't happen again. I guess you're not allowed to sort yourself. You need to use the bathroom and clean it. You can't basically endanger others with feces on the course.
1: Yeah, I get that.
0: That's what they've come out since said.
2: That's the competitive mindset you'd have to be in. That's like you doing that. Like, it wouldn't happen in your sports, but like if you're doing a 1500 or distance swimming in a pool. And you just did that and kept going.
1: I get it at the Olympics or something that's a one-off, you know. Yeah. I don't get it in a weekly warrior
2: yes.
1: event.
2: So this wasn't world champs, was it?
0: No, standard High Rocks pro race. It was not elite, so there was no prize money.
1: Just a normal age grouper.
0: Oh, man, that's even worse. Just use the bathroom. What we thought we could do to be fun and to steer it away from the toilet humour.
2: When you say we, I don't know what you're about to say.
0: 13, 24, 10. And Lockie's already done his. But what's the most embarrassing thing that's happened to you in public? Yeah. Worst thing that's happened to you in public?
1: I've got a similar one, but different.
0: Okay.
1: I mean, it's to do with wee, not poo. Like, when I was in grade 5, which I think is pretty old.
2: That's pretty old.
1: Do you reckon it's pretty old?
2: I think I shit myself in grade 1.
0: No, that's a different phone topic.
1: No.
2: Well, that's embarrassing.
1: In grade five, I weed myself at school in my classroom.
2: Were you laughing or something? Or what? Or
1: no, I was just trying to finish my maths.
0: I was just trying to get through my times tables.
1: It was a competitive. It actually was a competitive.
2: It was pretty competitive.
1: It was competitive.
2: It was a competitive.
1: So actually, you know what? I can kind of get this lady.
2: It was a competitive
0: so
2: year in
0: math. It all checks out now, does yeah. it? Did anyone see you wee yourself? Like, do you remember
1: the
0: people?
1: The whole class. It was the most embarrassing thing.
2: What, did it drip down and everything? Like, it was a thing.
1: I was on my wooden chair. And I remember going to hide that.
2: And I had fabric.
1: And then I had to get, do you remember they had the secondhand uniforms in a container that you had to put on.
2: I think I did that.
1: And then everyone knew that you'd done something because you were wearing this like torn, dirty uniform for the rest of the day.
0: Secondhand rags.
2: Literally. Oh.
1: That was embarrassing.
0: Oh, that is embarrassing.
2: That's embarrassing. That was grade five.
1: I was pretty old. I was 10.
2: That's pretty old. You're 2 years out of high school these days. Out from high school.
1: Yes.
2: Grade seven.
1: Grade seven.
0: That's close to it. 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
14: 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I know.

0: Nick Lutzy and Susie O'Neill on Nova. We're discussing what's the most embarrassing thing to happen to you in public off the back of this High Rocks athlete. Joanna Vicek, who is an Aussie. She's a Melbourne Aussie High Rocks athlete. She was overseas and did the High Rocks and completely soiled herself while doing the High Rocks on the course. It was all down the back of her legs. It went everywhere, Lutzy. And they had to clean the course, had to rip up the carpet.
1: That's a lot.
0: They've now changed the rules in High Rocks.
1: And, I mean, you know, when you think of marathon, you're on a road. I mean, you can kind of pull over to the side a little bit. But this is like, you're doing it on carpet that everyone else is following you on.
0: You're on burpees.
1: So you got to roll on the ground and stuff, you know.
0: I think it was some on the hands as well.
2: So disgusting. It's actually really disgusting for me.
1: Thank you.
0: Thanks. good
1: I mean, you just went in the normal place. You're mid show. This is a high pressure environment,
2: but you found because I had to go so far.
1: And you had to go down a level two to do yours, but you still did it. You didn't do it in the studio, did you?
0: You're professional.
2: No. I'm professional. What other embarrassing?
0: In the corner of the studio
1: or on a seat?
2: What other embarrassing stories have we got, Kai from Southport?
1: You're really puffing.
3: Hey guys, how you going?
1: Good.
2: How are you embarrassed?
3: When I was like 16, I was at Coogee Beach with my mum in Sydney, and I was in the surf, and she'd fallen asleep on the sand, and I was getting smashed by a few waves, and I ended up losing my board shorts, and I was stuck in the ocean, I reckon, for at least half an hour plus, trying to stay as deep as I could until my mum would wake up, and then she was on the shore yelling at me to come in, and I'm in the water yelling at her to come out. And eventually she came out to me and she's like, what the hell is going on? And I'm like, I've lost my shorts. So she had to go to the back to the shore, grab a towel and come in and give me the towel so I could walk out with a head down.
0: So did you have no DTs on or anything underneath?
3: No. It was just a pair of shorts. So I was completely bare after I lost them.
1: Yeah, but no one does. No one has DTs under their shorts. They're like boardies. You know, I don't wear DTs under my boardies.
0: Don't you?
1: No.
2: Cliff does.
0: I do.
3: The trauma means that I now tighten the shorts.
2: Tie up the waist cord.
0: Have the backup.
1: What sort of aggressive body surfing were you doing? That's intense.
2: Exactly.
1: It's like bloody Guy Leach. reference.
0: Ruby, Albany Creek, what have you got for us? Most embarrassing thing to happen to you in public?
4: Good morning.
0: Morning.
4: I was at Australia Zoo in Sydney and I threw up pink in front of

0: strangers and I nearly hit someone.
1: Oh, what was it? You threw up pink.
2: Why was it pink?
0: I don't know. Because I ate a bunch of pink that morning because I threw up the night before. My parents told me to eat pink.
2: Eat pink.
1: And it almost went on people.
0: Yeah.
1: That's disgusting.
3: Yeah, that's great. It's making a pink vomit.
1: God, Ruby pink.
3: Like fairy floss?
1: I remember one time when I was working at 4BC, I had to come into the morning shift. I had a big night the night before, and I thought, what'll fix it is a Slurpee on the way home. And whatever colours I had, it must have been blue. And what makes green? Because as I was walking into 4BC, I remember Danny Hoyland was walking out.
2: Blue and yellow.
1: And I did this massive, disgusting green vomit in a pot plant. And he just looked at me and went, you could see the disgust in him as an old broadcaster going, you know,
2: unprofessional.
1: About to go on air and you're vomiting, you young idiot.
3: Adam out of the switch, last one here. How'd you embarrass yourself? What was it in public?
4: It's great. I was about to have breakfast as well.
1: Yeah, we always do this, actually.
4: Oh, it would have been embarrassing. Anyway, I remember wetting myself when I was back at school. Same sort of deal, you know. I got home, my mother wasn't happy. She screamed at me. She's like, oh, Adam, you're the principal. You can't do that. How embarrassing.
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23: There are major track closures these school holidays on the Beenleigh and Gold Coast lines. It's all part of building a better rail network. Plan ahead at translink.com.au. Traffic looks good through Brisbane City for the Riverside Expressway, Captain Cook Bridge. Pacific Motorway is a good run between Brisbane and the Gold Coast. No sign of holiday congestion just yet. Bruce Highway is also looking good for traffic southbound from the Sunshine Coast right the way through onto Gympie Road. It is a clear run for Gateway Motorway, no problems there. Whether you're moving, decluttering your home or office, or heading overseas, let Storage King help you start your new chapter. Stuff it, live more. Search Storage King today. Heading for a top of 28 and partly cloudy conditions on Nova 106.9.
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24: Good morning, it's Mike Humphrey with you. There are conflicting claims from the PM and Treasurer ahead of December's mid-year budget update. Anthony Albanese says cost of living measures are on the way. Jim Chalmers keen to make cuts as borrowing becomes more expensive, costing the government more in interest payments.
25: I think people understand that the mid-year update will necessarily be a pretty tight ship, and that's because of these pressures on our budget.
24: Meanwhile, the PM and Energy Minister Chris Bowen are heading to Fiji today. They're attending the pre-COP climate summit along with other Pacific leaders. DV charges laid on reality TV star Sam Wood. The former Bachelor contestant remanded in custody following an incident in Noosa on Saturday. He'll face court in Maroochydore today. New Zealand's PM Chris Luxon is proposing passport-free travel for those crossing the ditch. He's eyeing the 2028 Cricket World Cup hosted by Australia and New Zealand as the perfect way to trial the project. Overseas, the US has removed its bomber aircraft stationed at a UK airbase at the centre of a counter-terror investigation. It's said Iran may have been involved in the suspected plot on the Gloucestershire RAF base. And Ed Sheeran with a new opening act after Macklemore and others ditched the Loop Tour over support for Palestine. The Fray frontman Isaac Slade surprising crowds in Atlanta with hits like How to Save a Life and You Found Me. Nova Sport is up next.
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24: The Sydney Roosters are celebrating their first NRL premiership in 7 years, holding off Newcastle to win by just 1 point in the decider last night. Max Verstappen's long wait for another Formula One race is finally over. The Red Bull star taking the checkered flag at the Bahrain Grand Prix in Malaysia. Kimi Antonelli finished second. Aussie Oscar Piastri came in sixth. And Marnus Labuschagne is making his case to keep his spot in the Australia Test side pretty clear. The number three scoring a century in a warm-up game ahead of Friday's first test against South Africa. And now you're up to date on Nova.
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29: Oh, good morning. I hope that you've got today off and it was a lazy morning.
0: wake up. I'm going to be here just getting you in the running all day long to go see Benson Boone in Japan. A chance in 15 minutes. Let's play some fresh hits. I'm obsessed with this woman's voice, and she's only 21.

Nova 106.9. Are we getting the kids ready for back to school tomorrow? That means Rhodes also back to being busy. But that doesn't matter because we're focused on going to Japan. Flights, accommodation, spending money, tickets for Benson Boone. 13, 24, 10's open.

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Just what you wanted. 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
2: 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Well, this year's gonna be called Caiocho. Que hola, Gata. Que hola, Omega. And this is how we gonna do it.

0: Pitbull on a Monday morning. 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
0: All right, phones are open. Talk to me, Jess.
5: I just want to get tickets to go see Benson Boone. He's amazing.
0: And in...
5: Oh, in Japan.
0: Oh, my gosh, so wild. Have you ever been?
5: No, I've never been to Japan. I've always wanted to go because it would just be amazing.
0: And Benson, watching him backflip.
5: Oh, I've seen him perform in Melbourne, 2 years ago now, and he was amazing.
0: Oh, my gosh, I'm jealous that you've already seen him once and could possibly be seeing him again, Danielle.
6: I would like to go see Benson Boone.
0: Oh, my gosh, and in Japan.
6: I know. It's a dream, really. Japan's a hot place at the moment to go as well.
0: Oh, my gosh, yes. Yeah, everyone. I mean, I've been, and I can tell you it's so cool.
6: Yeah, I've been years and years ago, but it's on everyone's list.
0: And there's a reason why it's on everyone's list. Have you been to Japan, James?
7: I have. We went with this just a few years ago, but I'm sick, so I would thank my dad to just put me in the door tonight.
0: Oh, my gosh, I can do that for you, my friend.
7: You're amazing.
0: How's James pulling the sick card on me? 13, 24, 10 will reopen after 10 for more chances at Benson Boone.

0: 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Getting off to Japan for a once-in-a-lifetime experience.
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0: Benson Boone. 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

Nova 106.9. It's that time of year where our social media is covered with Victorians and New South Welshmen and their confusion of daylight savings. Moving forward an hour, going back an hour. Meanwhile, Queenslanders are just here sitting pretty on the same time, not having to change any clocks.

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2: Let's get the party started. 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That's when I knew that your heart was scarring. 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Like, wait, babe, let me

0: Good morning. You're on Nova. I know it's a day off, but not for me, mate. I'm putting you hard at work. If you want to win a trip to Japan to see Benson Boone, no rest for the wicked. I'm playing Beautiful Things in minutes, and that is when I expect you to call 13 24 10 to get your name in the running, okay? We'll see how your public holiday roads are looking first.
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5: I can't wait for whatever you're being teasing us with.
4: 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To get those texts when I was away.
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4: 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Well, you'll find out tomorrow, but it's going to involve a lot of cash.
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4: And fun.
3: Oh, we like cash and good times, don't we, Lutz?
4: And me.
5: Cash.
4: Oh, hey. Less of you two.
5: Cash, good times, Susie O'Neill. What more is there in life?
3: Anyway, find out everything. We'll see you tomorrow morning. Nova.
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12: 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Right, tantrum triggered headache kicking in. 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Got a crash for the M1 northbound at Loganlea Road. Slacks Creek, a breakdown Logan Motorway westbound at Heathwood. Breakdown gateway northbound around Lytton Road through Murarrie and a breakdown gateway northbound at the Morton Drive off ramp. Also some power problems and gas leaks to look out for. Grey Street through West End. Already seeing some delays coming back from the Sunshine Coast, the Bruce Highway southbound between Caloundra and Bells Creek and also through Caboolture. Last chance today at Harvey Norman. 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Partly cloudy and 28. 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
15: 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Flights, accommodation, $1,000 spending money to fly to Japan to see Benson Boone live in concert on 13/24/10. I know how much you love him.
16: Isn't he just wonderful? Oh, I just love his music. I just love his music. It's just amazing. I hadn't really listened to him before, heard Electric Blue, and then now I just, like, listen to him all the time.
17: 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He's just cool. He's beautiful.
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16: 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Yeah, but he's so entertaining, and he's such a nice, fresh look and feel, and it's just like the whole package.
17: Oh, my God. Not only is he really attractive, he's an amazing singer. Like, it sounds angelic, like when it pierces your ears. So he's amazing.
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